0: XYZ with their exactly your XYZ ENT Entertainment Report, all brought to you by Egglands Best. Apparently, Swapped is a show?
1: Yeah, no, okay.
0: So it says Swapped is setting records on Netflix, yes. And I don't know what Swapped is.
1: Well, okay, I'm about to tell you.
0: All right, Audrey.
1: Okay, Swapped is this new animated film. It stars Michael B. Jordan, Juno Temple, and Tracy Morgan, right?
2: Okay, yes.
1: Okay, so over a seven-day period, between May 4th and 10th, it hit 38.7 million views. And so this is bigger than K-pop Demon Hunter's first week.
0: Wow.
1: Well, their biggest week was $30.1 million.
0: I spent like an hour on Netflix last night looking for stuff. Sorry to interrupt your report.
1: No.
0: I spent like an hour looking for stuff. I don't think this popped up once.
1: Well, I don't think you would watch this. Kids, this is a children's film.
0: Yeah. Oh, wait, no, I did see this. The cartoon.
1: Yes, okay, yes. So, but the funny thing is that it's getting awful reviews.
3: Oh, it's really bad that everybody watched it.
1: So I think it got like 67% on Rotten Tomatoes or something like
0: worst.
1: That. And then, okay, but compared to K-pop Demon Hunters, which is like 90%.
0: Right. Okay.
1: And then...
0: Yeah,
1: what?
0: I'm going to say something's going to get me in trouble. But, like, was K-pop Demon Hunters that good, or do they have such a fierce fan base that it's impossible to get a bad rating?
3: Well, it sounds like this also has a fierce fan base.
0: K-pop in it. If a K-pop member was in this, you're telling me this wouldn't have 100% on Rotten Tomatoes?
3: Okay. I mean,
0: do you see my point?
3: I do.
1: I get it. I just, like, I think my confusion is that all of a sudden it's just, like, and it's here.
3: Right.
1: You know
3: right,
1: what
3: right.
1: I mean?
3: Yeah.
1: It's here with a bang, and nobody knew it was here. I didn't know it was here. Maybe, like, the parents knew.
0: Juno Temple is in this?
1: Yes.
0: Tracy Morgan?
1: Yes.
0: Cedric the Entertainer
1: yes.
3: is freaking out about this, learning it in real time.
1: Yes, which is crazy. So I just think it's, I don't know, I just wanted to share, because I've been seeing TikTok clips of
3: sure,
1: it.
3: Sure, yeah.
1: And
3: yeah.
1: So it's kind of, like, in my world now.
3: Yeah.
1: And I was wondering if you guys had heard of it.
3: I saw one Michael B. Jordan, like, ad where he's like, hey, I'm making this new film Swap where I'm a squirrel and I swap with a bird, I think.
1: Yeah,
3: I don't know.
1: Right.
0: A small woodland creature and a majestic bird, two natural sworn enemies of the valley, magically trade places and set off an adventure of a lifetime. So it's Freaky Friday with animals.
3: Yes.
1: Well,
3: yeah.
1: Kind of. But there's like all these. It's the clips are hilarious.
0: I'm out.
3: Okay.
0: I'm
3: all
0: out.
3: Right.
0: And for that reason, I'm out. It's XYZ with Eric Zachary. Your XYZ ENT Entertainment Report, all brought to you by Egglands Best.
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0: You deserve a break, you know, to get away from it all.
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1: Jamaica.
0: Yeah, Audrey. 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Jamaica. 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
1: The final countdown.
0: Thank you. Yeah, 4 days, 3 nights, all-inclusive stay, any sandals or beaches resort. This trip is for two people, so you win your significant other, your bestie, maybe that person that you don't know what you guys are yet, and it's the chance to figure it out.
2: Maybe a total
3: that
2: stranger.
3: Would be tea. Yeah. You should do that.
0: I mean, I've won trips like this, and I've met up with people on dating apps and been like, hey, do you want to go to see Ed Sheeran in Seattle?
1: How
0: see
1: did that go?
0: Pretty good.
1: Oh, okay. Good.
3: Okay.
1: Good.
0: I mean, I didn't end up marrying the person, but
1: sure,
0: it was a good date.
3: And yeah, you could do the same thing in Jamaica.
0: Or just take your friend.
1: Yeah.
0: Any of those things could apply. But yeah, most of your expenses paid for, including your hotel, $1,000 towards your airfare, and the, you know, Sandals always sets up the shuttles and whatnot to put between the airport and
1: that's
0: the hotel.
1: Right.
3: Yeah.
0: I don't know how else to sell you on this. Just right now, go sign up. XYZcontest.com. No strings attached.
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0: XYZ with Derek Zachary. It's Thursday, our first Thursday throwback from the new studios.
1: All right.
2: Yeah.
0: Looks like we're still in temporary, like, setup mode. So, like, Jordan's kind of behind me right now.
1: I am.
2: Yeah.
1: Looking over your shoulder.
0: Yeah. Audrey's across the room right now.
2: I feel like I'm enjoying my
0: You're
2: little spot
0: up.
2: Here. I'm
0: standing
2: up.
0: She's pretending she's DJing right now.
1: Uh-huh.
2: Well, I feel like I'd be good at it.
1: Well, you kind of are DJing.
2: Oh, my God, I am.
1: Yeah, you
2: pick
1: the songs.
2: I literally am.
1: Yeah.
2: This is perfect.
0: I love that you have headphones on, and instead you still, like, did the thing that every girl does when they want to pretend to, like,
1: DJ, put the ear
0: against. That DJ, that wicka wicka thing?
1: Yeah.
0: Every.
2: Listen.
0: XYZ throwback. Three songs that all came out in the same year. We just got to figure out what year that was. It's coming up next.
3: Yeah, turn it up. XYZ with Eric Zachary. 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
1: XYZ Throwback. It's all brought to you by Progressive Insurance. It's exactly that. Three throwback songs. We just got to figure out what year they came out.
2: Harder than it sounds.
1: All of them came out in the same year. Audrey selected the songs. Jordan and I going head to head. Let's just jump right into it. XYZ Throwback song number one.
2: Oh, Phoenix?
3: Yeah.
2: Now, Litsomania.
3: How do you feel?
4: What is it? I feel awful.
1: Man.
4: What is this?
2: This is Litsomania by Phoenix. It's a great song. It's a throwback. I've got a general idea.
3: I didn't realize that it came out this year, which is why I threw it in there, because I was like, I would never know that.
2: I need a second song, but I'm honing in.
3: Okay.
1: I have no idea. Song number two.
5: 1, 2, 3, 4. Pitbull.
1: Okay.
6: I know you want me. I know I want you.
1: 2008, lock it in.
2: Ooh.
3: Okay, confident. Okay. Very confident.
1: I like that. 2008, I like lock that. It in.
3: Okay, right. Jordan, do you want to lock anything in yet?
2: No, I'm gonna just listen to the third song.
3: Okay.
2: Yeah, let's listen.
3: Are you ready to hear it?
2: Yes.
3: Okay.
5: Don't be a baby. I'm never
4: I have no idea what this is.
3: Shut up and put your
2: I do know.
1: This one, Katy Perry, was still good.
3: Yeah. No, this is, I was like, I gotta throw some old Katy in there, because she's been stressed me out recently.
2: Yeah. All right, so. I'm gonna go 09, locking it in.
1: It's definitely 08.
2: Okay.
1: What year did these three songs come out?
3: 2009!
2: Let's go, baby!
1: That's upsetting.
2: Yes.
3: Yep. Yay!
2: Litsomania set it off for me, and then when you played Katy Perry, I was like, I'm dialed in.
1: I was pretty... Are you sure?
2: Yeah.
3: This was a good year for music, you guys. Yeah. I did not realize how many bops were in 2009.
2: Yeah.
3: Quite a few.
2: Yep.
3: So... I was
2: trying to fact check you.
1: Pitbull, I Know You Want Me came out in February of 2009.
2: So you're still wrong. And Jordy's still the winner.
3: To be fair, I did pick a lot from like January, February.
2: Oh, okay, got it. Early in the month or early in the year.
3: 2009.
2: Okay. Yep. Let's get it. That's right.
1: Wait, no, hang on. Waking Up in Vegas came out in 2008 on Katy Perry.
3: I Googled it!
1: It was featured on her 2008 album, Uh-oh. One of the Boys. It was later re-released as a single in 2009.
3: Well, you locked it in before I even played that song!
1: I locked it in when I heard Katy Perry.
2: No, you did. You locked it in two songs in. You still lose.
1: Right. 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
1: Say it.
3: Jamaica.
1: Yeah, Audrey. 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
14: Me not working hard. Yeah, right, picture that with a Kodak. 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

0: I saw this on social media, and it really kind of threw me through a loop, because on one hand, I love being clean. Sure. I love showers. I'm the guy that has at least 2 showers a day, and everyone's like, oh, my God, I can't believe that's so
1: that's
0: weird.
1: That's sad that it's a lost art.
0: Thank you. But, like, people are like, yeah, that's absurd. So there's this thing that popped up on social media. It's like, how long could you go without showering if for every day you didn't shower, you got $100,000?
1: Oh, yeah.
0: And this is a conundrum to me because I love showering. There's not a lot of things I would give up.
1: Ooh, okay.
0: But I'm also poor.
1: Eric Zachary presents for cleaner money.
0: How long could you go without showering if you got $100,000 a day each day you don't shower? Realistically. And I don't want... I'm not going to say
1: 8 years.
0: I'm not going to accept the person that's like, till forever. I'm like, that's just not going to happen because it would be detrimental to your health at some point.
1: Yeah.
0: All right. How long could you realistically go for? We're going to find out who's gross here on the show next.
2: Yeah. Turn it up. 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
1: If you received $100,000 every single day that you don't shower in a row, how long could you go for? I find this painful to think about because okay. I'd love the money.
2: Yeah. Mm-hmm.
1: But I also, like, it would be such a hard moment that my mind would break. So I'd be like, I'm giving up.
2: So much.
1: I'm giving up so much money, but I need to shower.
2: Yeah, yeah.
1: Like, I don't. Realistic, I'll go first because I know I'm going to be the first one to bow out here. I okay. could probably make it. If I'm really in piggy mode,
2: yeah,
1: I could get 500K. I could go five.
3: Piggy mode?
1: I could go five days before I think I would mentally break down without showering.
2: Yeah.
3: Okay.
1: Yeah. Okay. I'm gonna let Archie go last because I already feel like she's gonna.
2: Oh, okay. I was gonna let Archie go.
1: Jordan,
2: next.
1: How long could you go?
2: I'm going a month.
1: 30 days?
2: Yeah. Uh-huh. 30, 31 days. Oh yeah. Because I compare it to dry January.
3: Right.
2: You know
3: right.
2: what I'm saying? Like once I get 2 weeks. I'm halfway there. We just keep going. We don't go out. You know, I'm not
3: sure.
2: This is the thing. I cannot be dirty and proud.
1: Okay, so
2: you know,
3: okay.
1: I'm gonna let Audrey answer, but I'm gonna throw a wrench in that. Okay, so you're saying a month, Audrey?
3: I think that I could go for a very long time.
1: I believe you.
3: I feel like I could go. Well, especially if I'm making $100,000. Wait, do I get the $100,000 every day?
2: Oh, good question.
1: I think you get it as a lump sum when you're done.
2: Okay, let's set
3: okay,
2: that parameter.
3: Okay, that does change
1: so,
3: things.
1: Because I don't think it's
3: things.
1: Fair to say that you can't, you just stop living your life. Like, I'm saying with 5 days, I would still be working and going out and
3: sure.
1: doing stuff.
3: Oh, sure.
1: Like,
3: okay.
1: you can't just, like, change your lifestyle.
2: Well, sure. bare minimum, I'm coming to work.
1: $100,000 per day that you don't shower.
2: No, I'm not coming to work because I'm getting $100,000
3: yeah,
2: a day.
3: To work.
1: You don't get any money until the end.
2: Yeah, so a month, and then I don't have to work.
3: Yeah, I'm taking all my savings.
2: Yeah,
3: I'm getting an Airbnb for as long as I can get one,
2: yeah,
3: and I'm riding
2: yeah.
3: it out until the end.
2: If this were a real thing, this would be the end of me at this show, because I would just lock in, stay at home for a month, and then I would get my money.
1: Knowing your fiance, I don't see Sam being okay with you not showering for 30 days.
2: Oh, if she's like, we're getting that money at the end of the month?
1: 30 days?
2: Yeah.
1: I think she'd move out for the month.
2: Then she does what she has to do, you know? Like, it's not on her, it's on me, so.
1: Yeah, I'm going to be realistic here and say 5 days before I lose my mind for not bathing.
2: Yeah.
3: I think realistically, I could probably do, like, 2 months.
1: I am so hypersensitive to smells. Not only other people's body odor, but, like, also my own.
3: I'm just not very stinky.
1: You say that.
2: Good for you.
1: You say that. Until you get 3 days into this, 4 days
2: into
1: this.
2: I mean, you know what? I will say, I don't want to make it like a gender thing, but like now having like been living with a fiance for a while, like I just smell generally more than she does.
1: Well, I think in most cases, guys sweat.
2: We just are naturally a little more stinky.
1: Yeah, I mean, we're lifting heavy stuff and throwing rocks.
2: Yeah. What's on Eric's agenda today? Well, from 3 to 4:30, I got to lift
1: rocks.
3: Yeah, I'm filing my nails and combing my hair.
1: XYZ with Eric Zachary. Don't forget your American Girl doll hairbrush, too. Just going for all the gender norms here. How long could you go without showering if you got $100,000 a day? You deserve a break, you know, to get away from it all.
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1: Say it.
3: Jamaica.
1: Yeah, Audrey. 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

0: XYZ with Eric Zachary. If you go ziplining in Jamaica like Jordan and I did, listen to the instructions, because they say lift up your legs. Jordan didn't lift his high enough, and he went darting into one of the stations.
1: Like, you lift up
0: full
1: weight.
0: Yeah. Speed. Like, so you're going, you're supposed to lift your leg as if you're, like, sitting flat on the floor.
1: Oh.
0: But if your legs aren't hiked up high enough, like, knees to chest, basically, it helps you slow down. If you don't do that, you're going in at a hyper speed.
2: I stopped myself with my legs, and they were like, that can definitely damage your knees, your legs, everything.
1: Oh, I see.
2: I just like to be in control.
0: You came in hot.
1: You're living life in fast lane.
0: Yeah.
1: That's okay.
0: Yeah. I don't know. Anyway, the point is, don't do that.
2: Yeah, definitely don't do
0: it. When you win this trip to Jamaica, xyzcontest.com, your chance to win right now.
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0: Nothing is coming up on the way. The time that two Yankees pitchers swapped wives
1: and
0: lives.
1: Yeah, yep. This is in the 70s when, you know, love was everywhere.
0: A TLC
1: yeah.
0: show?
1: This is
2: well,
1: real.
2: I was going to say. I was
0: borrowed
2: like,
0: wife?
1: Yeah, this
2: oh,
1: really
2: God.
1: Happens.
0: I feel like it's an actual show on TLC or some.
1: Oh, Wife Swap.
2: Well, there's Wife Swap, yeah. But, you know.
0: Oh, yeah, because I was so wrong with my time. Okay. More About Nothing is coming up next. We're hearing about a time that's actually happened with two Yankees MLB players.
1: Yes.
0: Before that, a little bonus fact.
1: The patent for the fire hydrant was lost in a fire.
0: That's convenient.
1: Yeah. Now, the fire was at, like, a U.S. patent office, so there were way more patents that got lost. It wasn't, like, just the fire hydrant patent.
0: They also had backups, right?
1: This
0: is just the irony of
1: it. Yeah, the irony of it all is that, it got lost in the fire.
3: This is XYZ with Eric Zachary, Kix 96.

0: Eric Zachary.
1: More About Nothing on XYZ with Eric Zachary. It's all brought to you by Optima Tax Relief. Apparently, MLB players get down with it, or they used to at least, yes. Two Yankees pitchers.
2: Yes.
1: I love that they're both pitchers, not just players. Two pitchers swept wives.
2: Swapped wives, yeah.
1: And lives.
2: Yes, they did. So we're taking it back to the early 70s, 1972. Yankees pitchers Mike Ketchich and Fritz Peterson decided.
3: Mike Ketchich?
2: Yeah, that's
3: Mike Ketchich.
2: Yeah, he was catching. They were pitching. Anyway.
1: I'm stuck on Fritz.
2: Yeah, yeah, his first name was Fritz.
1: Plus,
2: yeah.
1: When you met a Fritz in person.
2: You know Fritz.
3: No.
2: We
3: know Fritz.
2: Oh, Fitz.
1: Fitz.
3: Oh,
1: Fitz.
3: Yeah.
2: Okay.
3: Yeah.
2: Anyway,
1: the
2: we're
1: R
2: off track.
1: Makes it more cartoonish.
2: Yeah, yeah. So Fritz, the two of these guys now, they had been friends because they're teammates. They're both pitchers. Their wives know each other. They decide that, hey, you know what? One of them's like, I don't like my wife anymore.
3: What?
2: I love your wife.
3: No.
2: And the other family is like, you know what?
3: Same.
2: We're down. We're down for this. So the two not only swap wives,
3: uh-huh.
2: They swap houses, they swap dogs. They try to do like a whole thing. So much so that in the 1973 season, they set up a separate press conference outside of baseball to let the news and the world know that, hey, we are guys who love, and we are swapping everything about ourselves.
1: They didn't have to do this. I'm looking at the picture right now.
2: Yeah.
1: Jordan has it pulled up. The two wives look very similar.
2: Yes.
1: Just one has long hair and one has short hair.
2: Yeah.
1: Like, a haircut could have fixed this. You didn't have to trade her in for a different model.
2: So the funny thing about this is Mike Ketchich and Peterson's wife, they fall out immediately. Like, they don't last at all.
1: Yeah.
2: And he was the one that started the whole thing.
4: Hey, I want to go back.
2: But the other two are still together.
3: What?
2: And this was in 73. So
3: that's decades out.
2: Yeah, so he lost it
3: that's
2: all.
3: That's crazy.
1: Two Yankee pitchers switched wives.
2: Yes.
1: And one of them worked out.
2: And one immediately did.
1: By the way, are still together.
2: Yeah, yes, are still
1: there
2: together.
1: There is a small chance they could be hearing this right now. The other ones were like, ah. Oh.
4: Yeah, nope.
3: Well, glad you guys are still in love.
1: Washed up in, like, West Palm Beach or something.
2: Yeah.
1: In my head, that's where, like, Yankees players
2: right,
1: go when
2: right,
3: right.
2: Yeah.
1: They don't got
2: right.
1: any money left.
2: Set out the pasture.
1: XYZ with their exactly more about nothing. 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You deserve a break, you know, to get away from it all.
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3: Imagine jetting off to Jamaica.
1: Say it.
3: Jamaica.
1: Yeah, Audrey. Yeah. Oh, Jamaica. It's beaches, it's mountains, lively, yet laid back. It's luxurious and adventurous, and it's a vibe. It's a vacation.
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1: XYZ with Eric Zachary. 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Jordan, I know you're hopping out your seat ready to nominate someone for dumb of the day today.
2: Two women slap each other on a Carnival cruise back to Mobile, Alabama.
3: Yo.
2: And they're now facing federal charges.
3: I have been on Carnival cruise TikTok recently.
2: Yeah?
3: And this sounds very, very...
2: Very Carnival cruise?
3: Very Carnival.
1: Is Carnival cruise just Spirit Airlines?
2: Of the sea?
1: I think they're just connected.
2: I think cruises in general are kind of...
3: Yeah.
1: But there's definitely lines that are known for being, a little more luxury.
3: Have you guys seen the videos of Carnival cruises passing other cruise ships?
2: No.
3: The Carnival cruise, it's like... Yeah. And then they're passing regular cruise ships, and they're waving.
2: It's like the Jersey Shore of cruise ships.
1: Yes. I want to be very clear. No part of a cruise really intrigues me. I grew up in an airline family.
3: Uh-huh.
1: I don't need to be stuck on a boat that long.
2: Right.
3: Yeah.
2: Right.
1: Not my thing. I get it's some other people's things. That said, if I did do a cruise, I don't want to do a Disney Sea.
3: Well, exactly.
1: I want a party, but I don't know that I want a party and not be able to escape what could be the most chaotic.
2: Right.
1: Yeah, I'm trying to think of adjectives I could use on the air. I just feel like a Norwegian or a Virgin is the way to go.
2: Sure.
1: If it has an open bar, it's going to be fun. You don't need too much fun.
2: Right.
3: Sure.
2: Right. Well, these two women weren't having any fun at all. The crazy thing is, it doesn't seem like any alcohol was involved. One woman was standing in the wrong line at the cruises, concierge or whatever, and this other woman told her and her husband that they were in the wrong line.
3: Uh-huh.
2: That upset woman number one.
3: Oh, it bowed.
2: Yeah.
3: That's crazy.
2: And then they started slapping each other. So now they once it got back to Mobile, Alabama, they had to... go to a court hearing, and they're both facing charges. So, federal citations.
1: I love it. It's good.
2: Yep.
1: Put them on the do not fly. I think cruise ships should be connected to airplanes.
2: Right.
1: We just need to keep bus culture where bus culture belongs.
2: If you play
1: this back if I ever end up in a situation where I should not be on a do not fly list. I'm just saying, there is a certain standard, and... it is a privilege, not a right, to be able to use an airplane or a boat.
2: Right.
1: I don't believe that that's something for everyone.
2: Speak on it, Eric.
1: Just say it.
2: Preach.
3: Oh.
2: Walk. Tabernacle.
1: You deserve a break, to get away from it all.
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1: Say it.
3: Jamaica.
1: Yeah, Audrey. 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

0: shiver on your skin. 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
1: XYZ with Eric Zachary. Netflix has a new movie, animated film, Swapped, which Michael B. Jordan is in. I realized I came across this last night when I was looking for things to watch. I was like, sure. I didn't know Michael B. Jordan did a cartoon. I didn't look at the year.
2: Right,
1: I just assumed this was before
3: he popped off. It was like a while ago?
1: Yeah, I didn't think that he's... I thought after you do, like, I don't know...
2: Black Panther and Sinners.
1: Yeah, you don't need to go animate it.
2: Right, right.
3: Well, so it turns out it's kind of a big deal. So,
2: is it?
3: Yeah, because in the first week, it hit 38.7 million views. And K-Pop Demon Hunters, which is like the biggest thing on Netflix, only had 30.1 million in their biggest week.
1: But I feel like Netflix can really adjust these numbers as they see fit. Like, they just push this to anyone who has a kids account, and then naturally it's going to get a view.
2: I gotta imagine that's what they also did with K-Pop.
1: Yeah,
2: Demon
1: but
2: Hunters,
1: I mean, as they grow and learn, so it's like, it would be weird if this one got less than the previous one.
2: Right, right.
1: They're just getting better at targeting kids.
3: Right. Well, apparently it's
2: weird
3: also
2: thing
3: bad.
2: To say.
1: Okay. I said it. I heard it the minute I said it. Yeah.
3: All right. Well.
1: Anyway, Swapped. Michael B. Jordan, Cedric the Entertainer's in this.
2: Tracy Morgan.
1: Juno Temple. Yeah, it's on Netflix. It has a pretty iffy score, but I guess kids like it.
4: Yeah, turn it up. XYZ with Eric Zachary. 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

guys recently, and now it's like always on. I'm serious. I think I have a problem. Kicks 96. I can't get enough.

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1: You know, they really haven't been happening as time has gone on. It was like an 80s, 90s thing.
0: We don't have as many talented singers nowadays.
2: Ooh.

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1: 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Best key changes of modern music.
2: Okay.
1: And when I say key change, like the moment in the song when they switch keys and it takes the energy to the next level.
2: I gotta imagine Man in the Mirror, Michael Jackson is up there.
1: That's a classic.
2: That's, sure.
1: You know. I'm talking more modern, or a little more modern at least. So I proposed this to Audrey and Jordan this morning. And I said, hey, find your favorite key change. When I say key change in music, what comes to mind?
2: Travis Scott, Sicko Mode.
1: Okay.
2: I'm kidding. Totally a joke. Yeah. It's a key change, though.
1: Yeah. Audrey, what's yours?
3: Mine is this part in Penny Lane. It's really cute.
1: Modern music.
3: Oh, well, I didn't know it was supposed to be modern. I don't listen to modern music.
1: It's fine. I'll take it. I'll take it.
3: It's pretty late in the clip that I pulled.
1: Okay.
3: Wait.
1: For the key change. Okay, person on the show picked the oldest song.
2: Wow.
1: Yeah, I'll accept it though. Why not? I'm not a Beatles fan. I know that's controversial.
2: Yeah.
1: But my mom was a Beach Boys fan.
3: I get it. Okay. I'm not the hugest Beatles fan. I just really love that song.
1: Yeah, I'll take it. That's a good answer. Jordan, what was yours?
2: Mariah Carey, Always Be My Baby. Gotta go with my girl. Key change.
1: She does key changes a lot though.
2: Yeah, this one, Hero. I mean, that's one of those classic singers you were talking about, Eric.
1: But yeah, I mean, I'm a Mariah hater. I will say, like, I'm not taking away her vocal ability. Like,
2: right. Obviously,
1: she's a very, very good singer.
2: Yeah.
1: I just find her annoying as a human.
2: Okay, stop that. What is yours, Eric?
1: Mine is T-Pain, Best Love Song.
2: Oh, yeah. Uh-huh.
1: Yeah, come on, right here. You know this, Audrey?
3: Yes, of course.
1: Right here.
2: Classic.
1: This used to go so hard on the bus.
2: Yeah.
1: Chris Brown's on this too.
3: Like, yes.
2: Like your high school football team just won that big game.
1: Yeah.
2: You confessed your love.
1: That next level.
2: For your, yeah. You
3: when
2: know?
3: Did this come out?
1: Probably 2000.
2: Yeah, like 7.
3: Probably
2: 2000.
3: Yeah. Okay. Yes, I do know this
1: high
3: song.
1: School. All right. What's your favorite key change in modern music? XYZ content on Instagram. Let us know. You deserve a break, you know, to get away from it all.
2: And XYZ is giving you the chance to win.
3: Imagine jetting off to Jamaica.
1: Say it.
3: Jamaica.
1: Yeah, Audrey. Yeah. Jamaica. It's beaches, it's mountains, lively, yet laid back. It's luxurious and adventurous, and it's a vibe. It's a vacation.
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I love this song. 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

into the flow, the energy on my trail, my energy unavailable. I'ma tell him I still away, go away when I fly on my drive to the top. I've been out of shape, taking out the box, I'm an astronaut. I blasted off the planet, rock to cause catastrophe, and it matters more because I had it. Now I had a thought about wreaking havoc on an opposition, kind of shocking. They want a static with precision, I'm automatic. Quarterback, I ain't talking second, pack it up, I don't panic. Batter, batter up, who the baddest, it don't matter, cause we just

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0: one of your last chances to win a trip to Jamaica. 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
0: 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It's super easy. You just got to follow us on Instagram, and then you enter on the website. That's it.
1: Yep. There's, 1, 2.
0: You don't have to be college 29. Nope. You don't have to know this keyword of this hour. We're not trying to overcomplicate it. Just go to the website, follow the 2 instructions,
1: yep,
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1: If you received $100,000 every single day that you don't shower in a row, how long could you go for? I find this painful to think about, so okay. I'd love the money.
2: Yeah. Mm-hmm.
1: But I also, like, it would be such a hard moment that my mind would break, so I'd be like, I'm giving up
2: so much.
1: I'm giving up so much money, but I need to shower.
2: Yeah, yeah.
1: Like, mm-hmm. I don't... Realistic, I'll go first, because I know I'm going to be the first one to bow out here. Okay. I could probably make it, if I'm really in piggy mode,
2: yeah,
1: I could get 500K. I could go 5 days before I think I would mentally break down without showering.
2: Yeah.
3: Okay.
1: Yeah. Okay. I'm going to let Archie go last. Yeah. I already feel like she's going to
2: Oh, okay. I was going to let Archie go.
1: Jordan, how long could you go?
2: I'm going a month.
1: 30 days?
2: Yeah. Uh-huh. 30, 31 days. Oh, yeah. Because I compare it to dry January.
3: Right,
2: you know
3: right.
2: what I'm saying? Like, once I get 2 weeks, I'm halfway there. We just keep going. We don't go out. You know, I'm not
3: sure.
2: This is the thing. I cannot be dirty and proud.
1: Okay, so
2: you know?
3: Okay.
1: I'm going to let Audrey answer, but I'm going to throw a wrench in that. Okay, so you're saying a month. Audrey?
3: I think that I could go for a very long time.
1: I believe you.
3: I feel like I could go, well, especially if I'm making $100,000. Wait, do I get the $100,000 every day?
2: Oh, good question.
1: I think you get it as a lump sum when you're done.
2: Okay.
3: Let's set that parameter. That does change things.
1: Because I don't think it's fair to say, like, you can't, you just stop living your life. Like, I'm saying with 5 days, I would still be working and going out and doing
3: sure.
1: stuff.
3: Oh, sure.
1: Like, you can't just, like, change your lifestyle.
2: Well, sure. Bare minimum, I'm coming to work.
1: $100,000 per day that you don't shower.
2: No, I'm not coming to work because I'm getting $100,000
3: a day.
1: But you don't get any money until the end.
2: Yeah, so a month, and then I don't have to work.
3: Yeah, I'm using, I'm taking all my savings.
2: Yeah,
3: I'm getting an Airbnb for as long as I can get one,
2: yeah,
3: and I'm riding it out until the end.
2: If this were a real thing, this would be the end of me at this show, because I would just lock in, stay at home for a month, and then I would get my money.
1: Knowing your fiance, I don't see Sam being okay with you not showering for 30 days.
2: Oh, if she's like, we're getting that money at the end of the month?
1: 30 days?
3: Yeah.
1: I think she'd move out for the month.
2: Then she does what she has to do, you know? Like, it's not on her, it's on me, so.
1: Yeah, I'm going to be realistic here and say 5 days before I lose my mind for not bathing.
2: Yeah.
3: I think realistically, I could probably do, like, 2 months.
1: I am so hypersensitive to smells. Not only other people's body odors, but, like, also my own.
3: I'm just not very stinky.
1: You say that.
2: Good for you.
1: You say that until...

0: 4 days into this.
1: You know what? I will say, I don't want to make it like a gender thing, but like now having like been living with a fiance for a while, like I just smell generally more than she does.
2: Well, I think
0: in most cases, guys sweat.
1: We just are naturally a little more stinky.
3: Yeah, I mean, we're lifting heavy stuff and throwing rocks.
2: Yeah.
1: What's on Eric's agenda today? Well, from 3 to 4:30, I got to lift rocks.
2: Yeah, I'm filing my nails and combing my hair.
3: X, Y, Z with Eric Zachary. 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How long could you go without showering if you got $100,000 a day? 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
2: Jamaica.
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0: XYZ with Derek Zachary. It's Thursday, our first Thursday throwback from the new studios.
1: All right.
2: Yeah.
0: Which, like, we're still in temporary, like, setup mode. So, like, Jordan's kind of behind me right now.
1: I am.
2: Yeah.
1: Looking over your shoulder.
0: Yeah. Audrey's across the room right now.
2: I feel like I'm enjoying my little spot here. I'm standing up.
0: She's pretending she's DJing right now.
2: Uh-huh. Well, I feel like I'd be good at it.
1: Well, you kind of are DJing.
2: Oh, my God, I am.
1: Yeah, you
2: pick
1: the songs.
2: I literally am.
1: Yeah.
2: This is perfect.
0: I love that you have headphones on, and instead you still, like, did the thing that every girl does when they want to pretend to, like,
1: DJ, put the ear
0: DJ that Wicca Wicca thing.
1: Yeah.
0: Eric.
2: Listen.
0: XYZ throwback. Three songs that all came out in the same year. We just got to figure out what year that was. It's coming up next.
3: 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Kicks.

0: with it. This is exactly why you're always on in my car. I hear this, and I'm like, yeah, this is why I listen.
1: This makes my drive feel like a break instead of a tour.
0: Every time I turn it on, this is why you're the best.
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1: XYZ Throwback, it's all brought to you by Progressive Insurance. It's exactly that. Three throwback songs, you just got to figure out what year they came out.
2: Harder Than It Sounds.
1: All of them came out in the same year. Audrey selected the songs, Jordan and I going head to head. Let's just jump right into it. XYZ Throwback, song number one.
2: Oh, Phoenix?
3: Yeah.
2: Lithomania.
3: How do you feel?
1: What is it? I feel awful.
2: Man.
1: What is this?
2: This is Lithomania by Phoenix. It's a great song. It's a throwback. I've got a general idea.
3: I didn't realize that it came out this year, which is why I threw it in there, because I was like, I would never know that.
2: I need a second song, but I'm honing in.
3: Okay.
1: I have no idea. Song number two.
4: 1, 2, 3, Pitbull.
1: Okay.
5: I know you want me. Want me. I know I want you.
1: 2008, lock it in.
2: Ooh.
3: Okay, confident. Okay. Very confident.
2: I like that.
1: 2008,
2: I like
1: lock that. It in.
3: Okay, right. Jordan, do you want to lock anything in yet?
2: No, I'm gonna just listen to the third song.
3: Okay.
2: Yeah, let's listen.
3: Are you ready to hear it?
2: Yes.
3: Okay.
4: Don't be a baby. I have no idea
5: what
4: this is.
5: Put up and put your
1: This one, Katy Perry, was still good.
3: Yeah. No, this is, I was like, I gotta throw some old Katy in there, because she's been stressing me out recently. Yeah.
2: All right, so. I'm gonna go 09, locking it in.
1: It's definitely 08.
2: Okay.
1: What year did these three songs come out?
3: 2009!
2: Let's go, baby!
1: That's upsetting.
2: Yes.
3: Yep. Yay!
2: Lithomania set it off for me, and then when you played Katy Perry, I was like, I'm dialed in.
1: I was pretty. Are you sure?
2: Yeah.
3: This was a good year for music, you guys. Yeah. I did not realize how many bops were in 2009.
2: Yeah.
3: Quite a few.
2: Yep.
3: So.
1: I was
3: congratulations.
2: He's trying to fact check you.
1: Pitbull, I Know You Want Me came out in February of 2009.
2: So you're still wrong. And Jordy's
3: okay.
2: Still the winner.
3: To be fair, I did pick a lot from like January, February.
2: Oh,
3: so.
2: Okay, got it. Early,
3: but, you
2: early
3: know,
2: in the month or early in the year.
3: 2009.
2: Okay. Yep. Let's get it. It's That's fine. Right.
1: Wait, no, hang on. Waking Up in Vegas came out in 2008 on Katy Perry.
3: I Googled it!
1: It was featured on her 2008 album,
2: Uh-oh.
1: One of the Boys. It was later re-released as a single in 2009.
3: Well, you locked it in before I even played that song!
1: I locked it in when I heard Katy Perry.
2: Then you did. You locked it in two songs in. You still lose.
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1: Yeah, Audrey. 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
0: Thank you. 4 days, 3 nights, all-inclusive stay, any sandals or beaches resort. This trip is for two people, so you win your significant other, your bestie, maybe that person that you don't know what you guys are yet, and it's the chance to figure it out.
2: Maybe a total stranger.
3: Yeah. You should do that.
0: I mean, I've won trips like this, and I've met up with people on dating apps and been like, hey, do you want to go to see Ed Sheeran in Seattle?
1: How did that go?
0: Pretty good.
1: Oh, okay. Good.
3: Okay.
1: Good.
0: I mean, I didn't end up marrying the person, but sure. it was a good date. Yeah.
3: And you could do the same thing in Jamaica.
0: Or just take your friend.
1: Yeah.
0: Any of those things could apply. But yeah, most of your expenses paid for, including your hotel, $1,000 towards your airfare, and the, you know, sandals always sets up the shuttles and whatnot to go between the airport and
1: that's
0: the hotel.
1: Right.
3: Yeah.
0: I don't know how else to sell you on this. Just right now, go sign up. XYZcontest.com. 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

0: I saw this on social media, and it really kind of threw me through a loop, because on one hand, I love being clean.
1: Sure.
0: I love showers. I'm the guy that has at least 2 showers a day, and everyone's like, oh my God, I can't believe that's so
1: weird.
0: That's
1: sad that it's a lost art.
0: Yeah, thank you, but like, people are like, yeah, that's absurd. So there's this thing that popped up on social media. It's like, how long could you go without showering if for every day you didn't shower, you got $100,000?
1: Oh, yeah.
0: And this is a conundrum to me, because I love showering. There's not a lot of things I would give up for.
1: Ooh, okay.
0: But I'm also poor.
1: Eric Zachary presents For Cleaner Money.
0: How long could you go without showering if you had $100,000 a day each day you don't shower? Realistically. And I don't want... I'm not going to say
1: 8 years.
0: I'm not going to accept the person that's like, till forever. I'm like,
1: that's just not
0: going to happen, because it would be detrimental to your health at some point.
1: Yeah.
0: All right. How long could you realistically go for? We're going to find out who's gross here on the show next.
2: Yeah. Turn it up. XYZ with Eric Zachary. 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
1: XYZ with Eric Zachary. That is it for us today as we wrap up your Thursday.
2: That's right.
1: Heading into the weekend.
2: Very excited.
1: I don't know why in my head I thought it was a Memorial Day week.
2: No.
3: What?
2: A little too anxious.
1: A little early. Yeah. Listen, I'm like traveling so much over the next 6 weeks that I've been like weeks ahead of my calendar.
3: Uh-huh.
1: And I'm also switched. I'm handling the leases between the old XYZ studio and this studio. So I don't know what day it is. I don't know what date it is.
2: Are you planning something for Memorial Day weekend? Is that like a big thing in your head?
1: Or I'm traveling all around, and then your wedding's coming up. I got in a fight with my girlfriend the other day, and I was like, "And it's June," and she goes, "It's definitely May." I was like, mid-fight, and I was like, "Yeah, but you know what I mean." And she's like, "No, I don't. You can't count." And I was like, "You win this one.
3: You got it, Rachel."
2: When I get thwarted me this time.
1: When I get in a fight with Rachel, sometimes I treat her like a Scooby-Doo villain.
2: Right.
1: I'm a Scooby-Doo villain, I guess.
3: Okay.
2: You meddling kids.
1: Yeah, right. Wasn't free. That damn dog.
2: Right.
1: Mm-hmm. It's not Memorial Day weekend.
2: Tomorrow
1: is Friday.
2: Yes.
1: And with Friday, I think a side of free Jamaica would be amazing.
2: Someone help me.
3: I hated it.
2: Yeah, you got a couple more days left to get in on this trip to Jamaica. 4 days, 3 nights, $1,000 airfare credit to get you and your friend, your boo, whoever you want to bring, your plus one, down to Jamaica. All thanks to Sandals and Beaches Resorts, XYZ with Eric Zachary, the Jamaica Tourist Board, all the homies. 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And that's it. You could be going down to Jamaica.
1: I'm like yelling right now. Really amped.
2: Am I yelling?
1: Yeah, a little bit. XYZcontest.com. 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We'll see you on your Friday. Everybody say goodbye.
2: Ta-ta.
3: Bye.
1: See ya. You deserve a break, you know, to get away from it all.
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1: Yeah, Audrey. 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
1: Oh, it's beautiful. But wait a minute, isn't this?
0: Yeah, yes it is.
1: But I thought the old lady dropped it into the ocean in the air.
0: Well, baby, I went down and got it for you.

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0: Best.
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be left alone in public, excuse me. 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I wanted it both ways. Fame made me a balloon, cause my ego inflated when I flew. See, but it was confusing, cause all I wanted to do was be the Bruce Lee of loose leaf abused ink. Use it as a tool when I blew steam. Woo! Hit the lottery, ooh wee. But with what I gave up to get, it was bittersweet. It was like winning a used me. I'm finally, cause I think I'm getting so huge, I need a shrink. I'm beginning to lose sleep. One sheep, two sheep, going cuckoo and kooky is cool key. But I'm actually weirder than you think.

0: much of a poet, but I know somebody once told me to seize the moment and don't squander it, cause you never know when it all could be over tomorrow, so I keep conjuring. Sometimes I wonder where these thoughts come from.
1: Yeah, ponder it, do you want? There's no one, do you lose in your mind, the way it
0: I think you've been wandering off down yonder and stumbled on to Japan.

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Z. Best. 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

0: what's your name?
1: 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Anna and Raven in the morning.
2: If you were quizzed right now on the names of all your neighbors, how many would you actually know? And do you say hello to them regularly? It's coming up next.
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0: mornings are Anna and Raven.
1: The great words of Mr. Rogers, who are the people in your neighborhood? Turns out most people don't know. They're finding out that we don't talk to our neighbors anymore. And it's like happening very, very fast. Like back in 2012, over 65% of people said they spoke to their neighbors regularly. And now it's down to a quarter of people ever speak to their neighbors. And most of them don't even know what their names are.
2: Fascinating timing that you're bringing this up to me right now, because we have a lot of turnover going on in our neighborhood. And my wife was actually speaking with one of our older neighbors that's been in the neighborhood for a long time about this. So the house that we bought was owned by a family, and then the kids, the adult son, actually bought the house, took over the house from the parents. So there was like four generations of people that were in the house that we owned. They've been there since they built the whole neighborhood, which was like 59 or something like that. Then they expanded the street in the 80s. So a lot of people moved out when they expanded the street, apparently. Now we have like five new families that just moved in because all those people are moving out. Some are passing.
1: Yeah.
2: Alicia and I are looking at all these new people coming, and she's the admin for the neighborhood Facebook page on top of
1: it. Of course she is.
2: So there's a lot going on here right now.
1: I have lived in my home now. Oh my gosh, what's today's date? Oh, I missed our anniversary. This week it was 3 years since we moved into our new home.
2: You owe your house something, a gift.
1: I guess. How about the mortgage payment? I don't know the names of one of my neighbors. Not one neighbor. And it's funny because we have never seen them before, but my husband had cut down like a bunch of brush in the back, like in the far property.
2: Yeah.
1: And one day I heard Dakota yelling outside, and there's two kids that are in her school that live in the house behind there. We had no idea. 3 years we lived in this house.
2: Wow.
1: And they were talking to each other, and I said to her, I go, Dakota, you could just go walk.
2: You could walk right over there, right?
1: Just go through the trees, right? It was funny because they were so excited to like talk to the neighborhood kids. I don't even know who the parents are.
2: Right.
1: And I don't necessarily think, I'm like, well, you can invite them over to play. And she was like, oh, they said they're not allowed. And I'm like, maybe they don't want to know their neighbors. Maybe they don't want to know us. It was such an odd thing. I mean, we live in, we're very spaced out from each other. It's
2: right.
1: Kind of a rural area. But it just seems so strange to me that I can't name one neighbor on my street. I don't even know their names if something should happen.
2: 60% of these new people, I think we're cool with. All right? The other ones haven't waved yet. All right, Anna? This is a neighborhood where we wave.
1: According to all this research, too, it says that it helps your mental health when you can wave and say hello to your neighbors. Oh, it looks like we're in a whole lot of trouble.
2: I mean, wouldn't you just feel better if somebody's looking out for you, your property, and if they see something strange? What does it take to say, bear? There's a bear over here. Bear.
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1: Is it ever appropriate to tell your child that they're gaining too much weight? 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Couples Court's coming up next.
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0: couple.
1: It makes me furious. I don't get it.
2: This is what she wants to do.
0: One problem.
2: My daughter wants to do a spa weekend for her 16th birthday.
1: And I'm being deprived of going there because I'm a guy?
0: You decide the outcome.
3: All right, Gabby, you got to be happy to hear that, right?
2: Yeah, I mean, we can have a family dinner when we get back in town.
0: It's Couples Court on the Anna and Raven Show.
3: Every day a couple joins us to let us know what their disagreement is about, and then it's up for you to decide who's right. All right, we got Joanne and John today. Joanne, what's going on?
4: So our daughter just got home from college. She's always been really thin, and she had gained some weight, and she's still wearing the clothes that she used to wear, which don't look flattering on her. I don't want to tell her because I know how... Like, she, right now, she's really happy and confident, and I feel like if I tell her the clothes aren't looking good and she needs bigger clothes, that she's going to feel really insecure.
3: Wait a minute. Hold on. So you're telling me that, John, you want to tell your daughter that she does not look good in her clothing?
5: You see, when you phrase it in that manner, it does seem a bit malicious, right? But I feel like, you know, there are things that are made for certain people, certain body types, right? Like, I'm 6'6". I'm not going to go buy a pair of pants that fit a guy that's 5'9". I'm not going to buy a shirt that's going to fit a guy that's 6 foot. So, you know, it's just kind of one of those things where it's like, listen, we all put on, you know, the freshman 15. My baby girl put on a freshman 30. Okay, so it's kind of a quick thing, right, that happened, you know, just until, you know, she gets, I don't know, like, maybe she grows into it, or, you know, her body adjusts, or however the case may be. I feel like she should be able to, you know, be at home and get some advice from her mom about, you know, just dressing appropriately for your body type, and there's nothing wrong with it.
6: You know what? Real talk. I think plenty of people have, you've got the items that you used to wear all the time. You've got the stuff that fits you right now, and then you got the stuff that you're hoping to get back into again. You have a problem, though, talking about that, Joanne, to her? You think she'll be overly sensitive to this?
4: Yeah, I mean, I definitely think it's a guy thing. So someone can say, hey, you put on a few, and then they're like, oh, thanks, dude. But, like, with girls, you say something like that, and they take it to heart. I mean, they grow up feeling like their self-worth is tied to how they look.
6: Yeah.
4: And I know John and I tried to prevent that, but there's still external forces, like in the media, that just reinforce that.
6: It sucks not being, you know, feeling good about your body positive stuff. On the other hand, I think everybody looks good in clothes that fit them and are new and feel good about themselves there. I wonder if there's a way that you could be more subtle in doing it.
3: It's
6: but
3: hard
6: do
3: to,
6: you tell in the first place?
3: Well, my mother has always been brutally honest with me in my life. I am screwed up when it comes to all kinds of weight stuff, right?
6: Yeah.
3: It's been a yo-yo my entire life. But I think if your mom can't tell you the truth, who can tell you the truth?
6: Right, right. Who can you take it to heart from?
3: Right.
6: And get over that, right? Because it is going to be upsetting the first time somebody talks to you that truthful one way or the other.
3: Mm-hmm. So I'm not really sure what the right answer is, but let's see what the audience says. Can you tell your daughter she doesn't look good in her clothes? She gained too much weight. She's got to figure it out.
6: 1-800-330-9999. Whose side are you on? It's the Couples Court with Anna and Raven.
0: Anna Raven, Kix 96.
3: Even thinking about it makes my tummy hurt. Joanne and John have a daughter who just finished her freshman year of college, and she has moved home. And she has gained a significant amount of weight. And John is concerned by the fact that she's still wearing her old clothes, and they don't look appropriate, and wants his wife, Joanne, to talk to her about it.
6: Yeah, Joanne is uncomfortable with that situation. She says, I can just see my daughter right now, brimming with confidence. She's happy. She's in a good place. Why am I going to bring this up to her and give her self-doubt? But John says, you're her mother, and you should look out for her. She should be aware of these things. If she's not, there's a way to do it the right way.
3: Now, can you tell your child that they're unhealthy weight at this point? What do you think?
6: Well, they don't look good.
3: They don't look good.
6: Right.
3: Oh, 1-800-330-9999. Hi, it's Anna and Raven. Whose side are you on?
2: I have to say I'm with the husband, and I do think that there's a way that the wife can say it. I think she can take her shopping, suggest they go get some more summer clothes, something along those lines.
6: Yeah, I mean, the way that people handle it is one thing. On the other hand, if somebody else is, like, waiting for the shoe to drop, that could be a problem. Thanks, Amanda.
3: There is something to be said about treading lightly because, I mean, as a mom to girls, I can tell you, one wrong word, one wrong gesture.
6: And it's
3: one,
6: there forever.
3: It's like you got to be really careful when you tackle something like this.
6: Maybe write it out first.
3: Whose side are you on? 1-800-330-9999. It's Couples Court.
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0: and Raven in the Morning.
1: If your daughter came home from her freshman year of college, put on a significant amount of weight, and was still wearing the crop tops and the shorts that she wore before, would you say something to her about it? Because John thinks his wife, Joanne, should definitely say something as a mom.
2: You know, it's important to give the context here. John isn't upset about this for her. He doesn't think that it's, like, you know, inappropriate. He just feels like she would represent herself, all of them, better if she was wearing clothes that fit her at this time right now. No big deal that she put on the weight. Just, she should look good.
1: Joanne says, she's happy. She's happy and she's content. Like, I'm not going to tell her you can't wear your clothes if she feels confident in them. What do you think? 1-800-330-9999. Carol, whose side are you on?
3: I am on the mom's side, but I do see the father's point of view. However, what I think she should do is suggest that they start doing a summer fitness program and let the mom say that she's trying to get in better shape, perhaps take on something like one of those 75-pound challenges.
1: Yep.
3: And they could all do it together as a family.
1: Oh, that's an OG move.
2: Right. Slickly lie.
1: Right.
2: But then rope them in. I understand. Right. Okay.
1: No, the whole family's getting healthy.
2: Misdirection. Yes. I get it. Oh, look at what I'm doing over here with this hand. Then you'll never see what I have over here.
1: We're going to Pilates.
2: I think that's the carrot or the stick.
3: Then it works out for everybody. That's an awesome, thing. Everybody gets the mental challenge, the fitness challenge, everything. It's a win-win for everybody.
2: Anne Marie, what do you say? Whose side are you on today?
4: Well, I'm actually going through this right now with my daughter, and I'm just trying to make it sort of a wee thing, like, and more of a healthy thing. I told her, this summer, let's get healthy. I know you want it too, and I need your support. I can't do it by myself kind of thing. And I'm kind of trying to make it more about me, but kind of us, you know, without, like really slamming it in their face, you know.
2: That
4: is rough.
1: Yeah.
2: The rope-a-dope.
1: You're not the first person to say that, and I think that might be the right answer.
2: Ann Raven, whose side are you on today?
5: Hi, I'm on the father's side, and I like what he said about it's the phrasing. You don't have to insult your daughter, and she doesn't look good. You can compliment her and make suggestions, and I think it's not a guy thing or a gal thing. It's, the mom should want to help her daughter. She can be subtle about it. It shouldn't hurt her feelings if she phrases it in the right way. So I'm on the father's side.
0: The verdict is in. Jury Foreman, what are the results?
1: John, our audience agreed with you today. Somebody has to speak to her. Somebody needs to be frank with her. It doesn't have to be hurtful, of course not, but there should be an honest conversation and a supportive conversation, too.
6: Yeah, I mean, again, right, like, I'm not here to chastise my daughter or anything, but, you know, there's just certain things that we want to present ourselves in a certain way, you know, and you can wear what you want to wear around the house, but once you leave the house, you know, you're representing us as a family. Maybe I could just, to keep it a little smoother, I'll send them on a little girl's day to go do some shopping.
1: All right.
2: Well, yeah, except not a bad idea there, right? Everybody likes new things. That's the way I am. Joanne, you know, like they said, there's a way to do this, right? And you're just looking out for your daughter.
7: Yeah. I mean, I definitely don't want, like, her to be bullied and her to hear it first from a bully. I just don't know how to, you know, break it to her when she's so confident.
2: You know, here's the thing. Listen, she may be fully confident. She's going to take these new clothes, and she'll wear those when she feels like it. But she is back at college, right? So she may go back to college and want to wear the things that are two sizes too small that day, too. And that's part of being at college, I guess, right? So that's also part of her confidence. So I wish you guys luck in this situation. But, you know, obviously, if she's doing well now, do what you can to keep that going.
1: All right. If you have a problem, Sue, send an email. couplescore@annonraven.com.
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1: You know when your doctor tells you to do something that'll make your life healthier and you just nod and you smile and in your mind you think, there's no world where I'm going to do that?
2: I've been doing that with my cardiologist for about 3 years.
1: And you're still alive for today.
2: So far. Yep.
1: It's working out for you.
2: Mm-hmm.
1: When they told me that I had to stop eating this one thing, I was like, why do they have to take everything that I love away?
2: Yep.
1: It's coming up.
0: Kicks 96.

0: is life so sad?
1: It's unfair.
0: It's not fair.
1: Yeah.
0: I don't understand. My cholesterol is 220, and they're taking away everything that I love.
1: Congratulations on being the top of your class. Really, really good job.
0: Yep.
1: Yeah.
0: This isn't a new problem.
1: I mean, how is this even possible, given the fact that you don't eat anything?
0: Okay. So this is why I've been dealt a terrible hand.
1: Okay.
0: Now, when I was born and I was little, my first word was not mama or dada.
1: Mm-hmm.
0: As my grandmother Nona would have told you, my first word was kajit, which it was Italian dialect for provolone cheese. And I would beg for cheese. I would beg for hugs of provolone cheese when I was about a year old.
1: Really?
0: I loved cheese. And then as I got older, I was a heavy set kid. I was a chunky kid. And
1: well, I mean, given that you were having a love affair with cheese.
0: With provolone.
1: Right.
0: Yes, all the provolone and the mozzarella. I used to melt mozzarella in a dish and eat it. Just like that, with a spoon. Yep. And when I was 10 years old, they brought little chunky Anna to the doctor.
1: Yeah.
0: And my cholesterol when I was 10 years old was 210. And they took away whole milk. They took away provolone.
1: They took away the milk.
0: They took away everything.
1: They took away the milk. Oh, my gosh.
0: So I have spent my entire life battling cholesterol, and I finally thought I had it under control. And then a couple years ago, they were like, hey, you know what's wrong with you? You have celiac disease, and you're lactose intolerant, and you have a sucrose allergy. And I had to stop eating sugars, dairy, and I had to stop eating all gluten.
1: So this bread, is terrible.
0: So now, I go. And the only thing that brings me true happiness, Raven, is sausage. I love a prosciutto. I love a salami. I love a soppressata. I love a dried sausage. And I don't just Italian meats. Like, give me a chorizo. I want all the sausage.
1: Okay, right. You don't discriminate.
0: No.
1: Yeah.
0: And now they told me I can't have that either. What do they want from my life?
1: Apparently they want more from you.
0: So I said, just put me on the medication that my mom and dad are on. I'm like, that's where we're headed. Just put me on the medication. And you know what they told me?
1: What?
0: I'm not old enough to get put on the medication.
1: Oh, man.
0: I was like, what more do you want?
1: So it's like, you know, like a cholesterol plaque medication there that thins it.
0: I don't know.
1: They've been telling me I'm supposed to be on that for like 3 years, and I keep denying it.
0: Why?
1: I have a bottle of it at home, and I'm just like, I'm not going to start this. Because then I feel like I have to take it the rest of my life.
0: So who cares?
1: And every day,
0: sausage.
1: I'm adding up. It's a larger pill.
0: Just eat it.
1: It's a larger pile of pills, basically.
0: Just take the pill so you could eat the sausage.
1: Clearly, we know where you stand on this argument here.
0: I
1: give up sausage. I don't have such a devotion to it as you do.
0: Gosh.
1: But clearly, I can feel that your emotional response is, it's real. It's, you know,
0: you could have sausage any time of the day. You get a breakfast
1: sausage. No, actually,
0: sausage.
1: She told me not to. She said it was the absolute worst thing for me.
0: Oh, no, 100%.
1: But I don't miss it like you do.
0: No.
1: That was my point.
0: The number one thing she said, she was like, you got to stop eating sausage. You got to stop eating a lot of red meat. And I was like, what else do you want me to eat?
1: Right.
0: You want my life to be grilled chicken and broccoli? The sadness of existence? That's what we want?
1: It's kind of what they do want mankind living on.
0: Oh. So, on that note, we're looking to see if you're in the same boat as me. Climb on in. You know what's in this boat? Sausage, because I'm going to keep eating it. I'm going to keep eating it.
1: What, do you want to commiserate with people?
0: Yeah, I want to know who's got the highest cholesterol number out there right now. 1-800-330-9999. And what food?

0: that makes you sad.
1: Oh.
2: Anna Raven.
3: Yeah.
2: Kix 96. Go. You made it through the commercials. Your reward? Anna and Raven. Kix 96.

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0: Preston in the Morning.
1: There's a text message here saying I'm being irresponsible. Because I want to eat sausage.
2: Right.
1: Because I love sausage. I love it. You know I love it so much.
2: We love you for being here, but save it. You know, I mean, save it. Virtuous one.
1: My cholesterol is 220, and the doctors say I have to stop eating sausage, and I don't like it.
2: Yeah, it's the saddest that I think I've ever seen. It's the most affected that you've been.
1: Because it's the one thing that brings me happiness and joy. I'm gluten-free, I'm dairy-free, I'm sugar-free. What else do you want from me? Now you want to take away my sorbasat? It's not fair.
2: I mean, this is part of, you know, growing older, is that they take away all the things that bring you joy.
1: Right, so I want to know, who's got the highest cholesterol out there? Can you beat 220? 1-800-330-9999, and... what are they taking away from you?
0: Kix 96. Oh!

your face.

six.

0: terrible choices that you've been making for years, apparently.
1: No, it's in my blood. It's in my DNA. My parents have high cholesterol. I had high cholesterol when I was 10 years old. And for whatever reason, now they're saying that I can't have sausage anymore because my cholesterol is 220. And they won't give me medication because they say I'm too young.
0: It's the number one thing that my cardiologist told me I had to get rid of, too. As a matter of fact.
1: Sausage?
0: But, yeah, but I just don't, I'm not crying for it.
1: Oh.
0: You clearly are affected.
1: It's my favorite food. I mean, I have celiac disease. I have all kinds of allergies. Like, there's not much I can eat. The one thing I want to do is shove a piece of prosciutto down my throat.
0: That and Tostitos is your entire diet, basically.
1: You see it. You see it here.
0: I do.
1: We're looking for who's got the highest cholesterol and what did the doctors take away from you? 1-800-330-9999. Caitlin, how about you? What is your cholesterol?
2: I believe it's like 210. Which I guess is kind of bad.
1: It's borderline. But congratulations.
0: It's like, well, they call it a humble brag, everybody.
2: Yeah, I mean, I try, I guess. No, I don't really try to eat healthy. But I do love making fried Oreos at home.
1: Oh.
2: They're really good and, like, really easy to make, and I've been eating it since, like, childhood.
0: I mean, step one, if you have high cholesterol, get rid of your deep fryer at home.
1: Uh-huh.
0: And this is not a normal thing on people's kitchen counter, all right? So, it just, you know, there would be the first wake-up call.
1: Uh-huh.
0: Like, get rid of your actual oil fryer you're keeping at home. What are you, a caterer?
1: Uh-huh.
0: Get that thing out of there.
1: Sometimes fried things are so delicious.
0: Yeah, we got rid of the dishwasher because we had to fit our deep fryer here at home. Nope.
1: Am I not supposed to fry these chicken cutlets tonight? Is that what you're telling
0: no,
1: me? Because I'm going to.
0: You're not supposed
1: no.
0: to.
1: No. I mean, how are we going to eat?
0: You can pan fry. It's different.
1: It's not because I put a lot of oil in that pan, so it's basically a fryer.
0: You just burn yourself up with that, too.
1: It's so
0: all
1: right.
0: Painful.
1: I'm good at that stuff.
0: Wow.
1: I'm Italian. I was raised to fry chicken cutlets.
0: Maria, tell us.
3: All
0: what's
3: right.
0: your cholesterol number?
3: So, 261.
1: Wow.
0: All right.
1: Yeah, now we're talking.
0: We got an achiever.
3: Oh, yeah. Yeah, I'm an overachiever. And, yes, I'm a Paisan, so I eat the sausage, the prosciutto, the soppressata. And I have to tell you, they've been pushing the meds for quite some time now. Mm-hmm. And so I take a trip over to Italy to see my relatives, and my aunt looks at me, and she goes, "You need citrus bergamot." And I start laughing at her. I'm like, "What is this citrus bergamot?" She goes, "It's from our people." So I laugh at her, and she feeds me this citrus bergamot for 30 days, and my cholesterol dropped to 210.
1: Wait, what is this? What is this?
0: The snake oil wizard stuff?
3: Listen, I'm not into the snake oil stuff, but I'm a lot older than you. I'm in, like, my prime 60s. And I said, I'm not taking that crazy stuff that hasn't. She goes, no, it's all natural. It's called citrus bergamot. And so I take it. She said, you have to take it for 30 days and you'll see a difference. Now, truth be told, I did not alter my diet. If I'm overfeed, I am doing what the Romans do. I'm eating it all.
1: Right, me too.
3: And enjoying it.
1: Me too. Yeah.
3: My doctor called me and said, what the heck happened?
0: Yeah.
3: What did you do?
0: Are you getting the regular stuff, like over-the-counter, Walmart
1: stuff?
0: No, they
1: have it on Amazon.
0: You get it from, like, a wizard.
1: No, they have it on Amazon right now. I'm ordering it.
3: No wizard. You can get it on Amazon. I couldn't get over the hump of the 210 because they wanted me even lower.
0: Mm.
3: So I call my aunt. I'm like, hey. She goes, oh, add some aged black garlic to that, and you'll be. So I do it. I do because I listen to her now because it worked.
1: They know.
3: And now I'm 189.
1: Nice.
0: What?
1: Look at her.
0: It's crazy.
1: I'm doing it.
3: I'm eating the sausage. I'm eating it all. And
1: right.
3: The ice cream.
1: She's living
3: and
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0: Here's your forecast from Watertown Radio and GoWatertown.net. A red flag warning begins at 9 a.m. today and remains in effect until 7 p.m. tonight. Ample sunshine expected today, with daytime highs approaching 81. West winds 8 to 15 miles an hour. Clear skies again tonight, lows level off around 47. I'm meteorologist Derek Hite on Watertown Radio. Right now, it's 47 degrees.
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6: Here's your forecast from Watertown Radio and GoWatertown.net. A red flag warning begins at 9 a.m. today and remains in effect until 7 p.m. tonight. Ample sunshine expected today, with daytime highs approaching 81. West winds 8 to 15 miles an hour. Clear skies again tonight. Lows level off around 47. I'm meteorologist Derek Kite on Watertown Radio. Right now, it's 47 degrees.
7: I'm Nicole Murray with Your Money Now. Oil prices are up this morning by more than 1% after President Trump says China agreed to buy U.S. crude following a two-day summit with Chinese President Xi Jinping. West Texas Intermediate hovering at 103 per barrel, Brent at roughly 107 per barrel. Shares of Ben & Jerry's parent company, Magnum Ice Cream Company, jumped 18% after Reuters reported that Blackstone and CD&R are among firms in the early stages of exploring a bid for the company. It comes just 6 months after it spun off from Unilever to create the world's largest standalone ice cream maker. Treasury spiked this morning as inflation signals continue to muddy investors' expectations for interest rate trajectory. Under the new Federal Reserve Chair Kevin Warsh, the yield on the 10-year Treasury note surged 7 basis points to 4.5358%. Futures are down this morning. Dow futures down by more than 200 points. NASDAQ futures down by more than 400 points. The NASDAQ and the S&P 500 had record closes yesterday for the third straight day. That's Your Money Now.
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0: Here's your forecast from Watertown Radio and GoWatertown.net. A red flag warning begins at 9 a.m. today and remains in effect until 7 p.m. tonight. Ample sunshine expected today, with daytime highs approaching 81. West winds 8 to 15 miles an hour. Clear skies again tonight. Lows level off around 47. I'm meteorologist Derek Height on Watertown Radio. Currently, it's 45 degrees.
1: I'm Nicole Murray with Your Money Now. President Trump departed Beijing today after 2 days of talks with Chinese President Xi Jinping, where both leaders discussed trade, Iran, Taiwan, oil, and more. Trump told Fox News that China has agreed to buy U.S. oil and will purchase 200 airplanes from Boeing. Shoppers tempered their spending in April as higher gas prices fueled by the Iran war meant less money left over for some non-essentials. The Commerce Department reports that retail sales rose 0.5% in April, a slowdown from the revised growth level of 1.6% in March. Singapore Airlines has seen Air India drag on its earnings for about 5 quarters, but analysts and the airlines say the investment will pay off in the long term. SIA reported a record revenue of roughly $16 billion for its financial year ending on March 31st, as operating profits surged 39%. However, net profit plunged more than 57%. Futures have plunged this morning, NASDAQ futures down by more than 1%. That's Your Money Now.
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1: Getting your heart broken can be really rough. It'll happen to most of us at some point in our lives. It's not just an emotional experience, it's a physical one too. Often described as getting the wind knocked out of you, a knot in your stomach, trouble sleeping. I recently spoke about this with Dr. Yoram Yovel, a psychiatrist and neuroscientist. He was on my podcast, Chasing Life. Now, he told me heartbreak doesn't have to last forever. And while your inclination might be to withdraw, isolate, and shut down, it's often the opposite of what supports healing. One of the things that helps us the most is reconnecting to other people you love. And the reverse is also true, he said. If someone you care about is struggling, don't give up on them. You hold the power to comfort loved ones that are in deep physical or emotional distress. I'm Dr. Sanjay Gupta, helping you live a better life.
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8: President Trump wraps up China visit.
9: We've settled a lot of different problems that other people wouldn't have been able to settle.
8: U.S. set to indict former Cuban leader.
10: The move is expected to focus on Cuba's deadly 1996 shootdown of planes.
8: Deadly crash in Ohio.
11: They are now advising there is a house on fire. Appears to be a plane into a house.
8: Good morning. I'm Steve Kathan. With the CBS World News Roundup, President Trump has left China bound for Washington after saying he made fantastic trade deals after one last meeting with President Xi. China raised concern about Taiwan during the summit. Here's CBS's Weijia Jiang.
12: China rolled out the red carpet one last time for President Trump before waved goodbye to his hosts and boarded Air Force One back to the U.S. But after a two-day display of diplomacy, it's still to be seen how much progress they made to resolve tension over several topics. Xi told Trump Taiwan was the most important issue in the U.S.-China relationship and warned mismanagement could have consequences.
13: He feels personal. That made no commitment either.
12: Trump said China agreed to buy American oil, 200 Boeing jets, and soybeans. When it comes to the conflict in Iran, Trump says he and Xi agree the country should not have nuclear weapons and that the Strait of Hormuz must be open.
8: Sources tell CBS News the U.S. is moving to file criminal charges against former Cuban President Raul Castro. Correspondent Nicole Skanga.
14: Decades after two civilian planes were shot down by Cuba, the Justice Department is taking steps to indict former Cuban President Raul Castro in connection to the deadly incident, according to U.S. officials familiar with the matter. The plane were struck down by Cuban fighter jets over international waters back in 1996. Three Americans and a U.S. resident were killed. Cuban officials have argued the shootdown was legitimate, claiming the planes violated its airspace. At 94, Raul Castro is widely considered the most powerful person in Cuba, even though he stepped down as the leader of its Communist Party in 2021. A potential indictment comes as the U.S. increases pressure on Havana. The Trump administration has threatened heavy tariffs on any country that exports oil to Cuba, leading to energy shortages as oil shipments are largely cut off.
8: Now to Ohio. Two people were killed when a small plane crashed into a house outside Cleveland. CBS's Meg Oliver.
15: Callers are saying this is a possible plane accident.
12: Officials say two people on board the aircraft were killed. A family of four was inside the home at the time, but able to escape the devastating fire. Neighbors told local media the father was able to wake up his two napping children and get everyone out of the house.
16: Damages. It's crazy. I'm so glad that where it hit, it didn't hit where there were people sleeping.
12: Neighbors say it landed in front of the home before crashing into the garage. That's when the fire erupted. The FAA and NTSB are investigating what caused the crash.
8: 4 years after allowing states to outlaw abortion, the U.S. Supreme Court is granting access mail for now to mifepristone, which can be used in a medical abortion. CBS's Jan Crawford says it blocks a lower court order.
17: The Supreme Court's order means women nationwide can continue to get the abortion drug mifepristone by mail while litigation continues. The state of Louisiana has sued to block shipments of the abortion drug directly to patients, arguing the Food and Drug Administration wrongly signed off on telehealth prescriptions in 2021 during the COVID pandemic. But two drug companies that manufacture the drug asked the Supreme Court to put on hold a lower court ruling that reinstated the in-person requirement. The companies argue the lower court ruling would cause confusion and chaos for patients, and the drug is proven to be safe, effective.
8: Correspondent Lana Zack has the latest this morning on what health officials are doing to deal with hantavirus exposure.
18: The number of people being monitored for hantavirus in the U.S. is now 41, according to the CDC. There are 18 passengers from the cruise ship being monitored in Nebraska and Georgia, and 7 who had returned before the outbreak was identified. And we learned about 16 people who are in the U.S. who may have been exposed on flights to one symptomatic passenger. Their exact travel routes and current location remain unclear.
10: Now, none of the patients here in quarantine are symptomatic, but remember, 3 people have died, and the French ministry tells CBS News that their hantavirus patient remains in serious condition.
8: Coming up on 5 minutes after the hour.
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8: ICE has released the wife of an active-duty U.S. Army soldier and Afghanistan war vet after a month-long detention. When Sergeant First Class Jose Serrano told CBS News,
24: I don't have words to explain how happy I feel. When they told me that my wife will be released, we both looking in the eyes and finally we breathe and, she started crying.
8: Serrano's wife is an El Salvador native who's been living in the U.S. for a decade. She was detained last month during an immigration appointment in El Paso. A state judge in Florida hears arguments today on a move to block new Republican-drawn districts from being used in the midterm elections. In Tennessee, the NAACP is suing the state over GOP redistricting. Lawyer Kristen Clark represents the civil rights group.
25: At the end of the day, this is part of a coordinated effort that we're seeing across the South right now to strip voice away from black voters.
8: When Kash Patel visited Hawaii last summer, the FBI insisted the director was there on business, not on vacation. Now, emails from that time have surfaced.
26: Information obtained by the Associated Press shows the FBI director went on a VIP snorkel session last August at the site of the USS Arizona Memorial in Pearl Harbor. The sunken ship is a military cemetery reachable only by boat and is off limits to snorkeling and diving with rare exceptions. The memorial marks Japan's 1941 attack on Pearl Harbor and is one of the nation's most hallowed sites. Linda Kenyon, CBS News, Washington.
27: Nothing to lose.
0: friends.
8: The French singer and actor Claudine Longet has died at 84. She made big headlines in 1976 when she was charged with the fatal shooting of her boyfriend, Olympic skier Spider Savage. Insisting it was an accident, Longet was found guilty of criminally negligent homicide, paid a fine, and served probation. Time on the roundup, 8 past the hour.
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20: Drake's dropped not one, not two, but 3 new albums. He's posted images of the covers of Habibti, Maid of Honor, and Iceman to Instagram. Among the 43 songs, one released last summer featuring a cameo by comedian Shane Gillis, who plays a police officer going after the rapper's 8-year-old son Adonis after he steals a squad car.
21: 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They didn't trick me.
20: It's Drake's first new music since his very public feud with his rival, Kendrick Lamar. Deborah Rodriguez, CBS News.
8: And that's the CBS World News Roundup for Friday, May 15th. The broadcast is produced by Todd Weiss and David Shapiro. I'm Steve Kathan, CBS News.
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28: With your Watertown Radio News, I'm Randy Grimes. Yesterday in Salem, Jay Ostrom had been sentenced to 3 counts of life in prison without parole, all to be served consecutively. During the sentencing, several impact statements from family were read aloud for the court, with several asking for life imprisonment without parole. Previously in March, a jury found Jay Ostrom guilty of 3 counts of first-degree murder. He did face a maximum sentence of life in prison without the possibility of parole. The South Dakota Supreme Court has affirmed the convictions and sentence of Ted Kadot, who was convicted of repeatedly sexual assaulting a child. In March of 2025, a jury found Kadot guilty of 9 counts of first-degree rape and 1 count of sexual contact with a child under 16. The circuit court sentenced the defendant to 70 years in the South Dakota State Penitentiary for the rape convictions and 10 years for the sexual contact conviction. The defendant appealed that conviction. The appeal claimed the circuit court should have excluded certain sanitized photographs and that testimony from a detective consulted hearsay. The state concluded the state complied with South Dakota discovery laws because defense counsel had access to the underlying evidence before the trial. Well, today is graduation day at Lake Area Technical College in Watertown. Vice President Cam Corey told us how many students will be in cap and gown to receive their diplomas today.
29: We start commencement at 4 o'clock at the Watertown Civic Arena. It is a ticketed event, so you do need to have a ticket to get in, and you can contact Lake Area Tech if you want a ticket or if there's any left. We do have 883 eligible graduates this year. 610 have registered to walk. Something neat this year, a first at Lake Area Tech commencement as well, is we started a choir. A Lake Area Tech choir this past year, and they will be singing for the very first time at our commencement. They had their programs earlier this year, but we're going to now have Lake Area Tech choir at our commencement, and we're excited for that too.
28: The graduation ceremonies will be streamed live on Lake Area Tech College's YouTube channel for those who cannot make that in person. The U.S. House of Representatives voted in favor of the Nationwide Consumer and Fuel Retailers Act on Wednesday. The bill, if made law, would allow the sale of E15 ethanol year-round. Currently, E15 is outlawed for sale during the summer months due to environmental concerns. South Dakota Representative Dusty Johnson voted in favor of that legislation, and he spoke about the passage on the House floor.
0: First off, of course, people want lower prices at the pump. That's a no-brainer. Secondly, of course, they want American energy dominance. They don't want to be reliant on others. And then number three, they don't understand the role of outdated regulations. They'd like more freedom to make their own decisions. Well, boy, do I have a deal for them, and do I have a deal for us. E15, year-round E15, addresses all of those concerns.
28: Johnson also said this will give consumers more choices.
0: Let's be real clear what this does. This just gives people more options at the pump. Nobody will be required to buy E15 at the pump. Nobody will be required to sell E15 at the pump. This is going to be the market at work.
28: Watertown Fire Rescue assisted the Florence Fire Department with a wildfire yesterday. That was south of 164th Street and 450 First Avenue. Crews were dispatched after a report of a fire 1/2 mile south of the highway. While responding, they observed smoke coming from a tree grove in the area. Upon arrival, crews found approximately 1 acre burning in and around the grove. The fire was successfully contained, and all Watertown Fire Rescue units later returned to service. The Florence Fire Department remained on the scene to continue monitoring the area with the landowner. This weekend is Free Fishing Weekend in South Dakota. South Dakota Game Fish and Parks Conservation Officer Don Alloway says no license is required to go fishing this weekend.
1: This weekend in the whole state of South Dakota, including our border waters, down here in the southeast part of the state, we have Free Fishing Weekend. So from May 15th through May 17th, no license is required for both residents and non-residents to fish here in the state of South Dakota.
28: Alloway says that includes free entry into state parks.
1: Same thing goes for any of our entries to our state parks. Any of those parks that we have in the state that require an entrance fee, those are waived this weekend. Although if you are planning on doing some camping, camping fees still apply, but throughout the whole state parks, free entry this weekend.
28: Alloway says fishing species and daily possession limits, as well as all other fishing and boating regulations, still apply this weekend. And that's news from the newsroom. For Mike Tanner, I'm Randy Grimes.
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0: 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As governor, I'll make sure South Dakota is a special place for our kids to build their future. 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

0: Van Morrison on 950 KWAT, now 7:21 our time. Let's see what our temp is. 46, calm winds at the moment. Still under a red flag warning here today, and that will last until, well, what they got it for? 9 a.m. to 7 p.m. 9 a.m. to 7 p.m. So winds could gust to 24. 81 today, 47 tonight, 78 tomorrow. Increasing clouds, not so breezy tomorrow, but the rain chances coming in here starting Saturday night after 1 a.m. with the possibility of thunderstorms. Low will get down to 49. Rainfall amount Saturday night, 10th, quarter of an inch possible. Sunday showers, thunderstorms, 75, breezy. Rain amounts, let's look here, quarter, half inch. Sunday night, more rain, possible thunderstorms, rainfall amounts between a quarter, half inch. And then rain more on Monday. Again, possibility of thunderstorms in the afternoon. And looks like only a high of 58 on Monday, as it will be a breezy day as well. Monday night, more up until 1 a.m. And then looks like Tuesday afternoon, a slighter chance of precip there. Okay, so much needed rain. I was surprised we got that little shot that came through in the 10 o'clock hour yesterday. 0.02 at the rain gauge at the airport from that one. Birthday anniversary show coming up. If you have something for us today, give us a phone call at 886-8444 for today or this weekend. We'll run down the weekend as well for those birthdays and anniversaries. So get them called on in. Now, let's find out what's happening with our money.
1: I'm Nicole Murray with your Money Now. Shares of Honda Motor rose over 7% this morning, even after the Japanese automaker posted its first annual operating loss in nearly 70 years. Honda swung to an operating loss of roughly $2.6 billion for the fiscal year ending in March. Honda said it is shifting focus more towards China and India markets. First Football, the largest minority shareholder in the NFL's Las Vegas Raiders, said it is selling its 25% stake in the team to a group led by Egon Durbin at a $9.9 billion valuation. CNBC's official NFL team valuation for 2025 valued the Raiders at $9.3 billion, fourth among the league's 32 teams. Oil prices are higher this morning by more than 2% after President Trump says China agreed to buy U.S. crude oil following a two-day summit with Chinese President Xi Jinping. West Texas Intermediate at roughly 104 per barrel, Brent at 108. Futures are sharply lower. Dow futures down by more than 300 points. NASDAQ futures down by more than 400 points. That's your money now.
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0: Good morning, Americans. It's Friday.
1: Yes, it is Friday. It's May 15th. It's day number 135 now of our year. 230 now left. Oh, good list of names today. We got Chantel Heilman from Clark celebrating today. Wayne Fondner is celebrating today. Rosie Smith has one today. Tina Williams celebrating today. Also, Brad Bundy's on my list today. Happy birthday. Aiden Fenega celebrating today. Mike Gran, happy birthday. Also, Sean, what is that? Floats celebrating today. Tomorrow anniversary, it's Larry and Joyce Gussell out of Florence has one tomorrow. Colin Peterson will turn 10 tomorrow over there in the Crocker area. Celebrating tomorrow as well, Sue Stern. Amy Julius will have one tomorrow. Tessa Robinson and Wesley Larson will have birthdays here on the 16th. On the 17th, it's Roger and Roxanne Olson celebrating their anniversary. Steve Paulson has a birthday on Sunday. Heather Corbel has one on Sunday. And Kaylin Melville will have one here on Sunday as I look at the big list here for the today and this weekend. Okay, here's who's celebrating on the national list today. Basketball Hall of Fame coach Don Nelson, 86. Baseball Hall of Famer George Brett, he's 73 today. We have Baseball Hall of Famer John Smoltz turning 59 today. Football Hall of Famer Emmett Smith, 57 today. And Football Hall of Famer Ray Lewis is 51 today. Boy, that's a lot of great athletes right there, I tell you what. Today, it is National Chocolate Chip Cookie Day. I wonder if they have chocolate chip cookies in the meals today up in Roberts County. They always throw in a good chocolate chip cookie from Subway. National Bike to Work Day. Today, it's National Pizza Party Day, National Safety Dose Day, National Senior Fraud Awareness Day as well, and it's Straw Hat Day today, and it's also Shades Day, so wear those sunglasses on a sunny day today. That's it. All right, that's what I got for you today. Once again, happy birthday, happy anniversary if you're celebrating today or this upcoming weekend. Yes, you make it a very special day for yourself.
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3: The Vegas Golden Knights put on an absolute show last night, dismantling the Anaheim Ducks 5-1 at the Honda Center. Mitch Marner, well, he looked like Mitch Marner and set the tone just 6-2 seconds in with a highlight reel goal. With this Game 6 victory, Vegas officially eliminates the Ducks and punches their ticket to the Western Conference Final for the fifth time in franchise history. I'm Addie Bates.
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1: Well, let's look at some sports notes this morning. The Milbank boys and the Clark Willow Lake girls secured team titles at the North Central Conference, the NEC track meet yesterday. Boys racked up 161.5. Runner-up was Duluth 110. On the girls' side, Clark Willow Lake dominated the field.

0: with a 198-point performance, well ahead of the competition yesterday. The Elkin Lake Benton boys and DeSmet girls on top of the leaderboard after the Dakota Valley Conference meet in Arlington. The Elkin Benton Lake boys had 190.5. The DeSmet girls had a score of 142 to lead that field yesterday. In softball, Florence Henry beat Milbank 4-3 yesterday, as well as 15-1. Watertown baseball, game one today. They're taking on Sioux Falls Lincoln. This is what they call the Super Regionals at the Watertown Stadium. Watertown is 11-7 on the season. So game one is 6 o'clock tonight. Game two at noon tomorrow. If game three is needed, that will be at 2:30. Already popular with local disc golfers, Watertown's Bramble Links Disc Golf Course is now earning recognition. The course recently named the number 4 disc golf course in South Dakota for 2026 by UDisc, the number 1 disc golf smartphone app and course directory. With more than 100 disc golf courses across the state, the ranking highlights the quality of this course that Watertown offers. Well, good for them. Game one of the Clark Cup tonight down in Sioux Falls. The Stampede hosting Muskegee Lumberjacks at 7:05. And then game two tomorrow night at 6:05. Again, down in Sioux Falls. Last night on the ice, it was Montreal 6-3 over Buffalo. So now Montreal leads that series 3-2. Vegas 5-1 over the Ducks last night. They win that 4-2. WNBA last night, Minnesota 90-86 over Dallas. New York 182 over Portland. Tonight in the NBA, it's Detroit at Cleveland at 6 o'clock. Cleveland leads that series 3-2. That will be on Amazon Prime. And San Antonio and Minnesota, 8:30 tonight on Prime. San Antonio leads that series 3-2. PGA Championship will be day two there. 7 golfers tied at -3 for the first round yesterday. One of those was Scottie Scheffler. And the Vikings-Packers, that's how the Vikings will open up their season at home. For the lid lifter, 3:25 for the Vikings and Packers to open their season. And the Vikings will get 4 primetime games this season. Twins winning yesterday against the Marlins. They'll take on the Brew Crew this weekend. They had to move up the game today because of the Wolves game. So we'll get our coverage with pregame right after the Rosary here today. It will be a 6:10 first pitch for our coverage. About 5:30 pregame start here today with Twins and the Brewers. 5:30 tomorrow pregame, and then 12:30 pregame on Sunday. Let's get you now a Twins Minute.
1: Time for a Twins Minute. I'm Mark Janowski. The Twins took a series victory from the Miami Marlins for the first time since 2019. That's thanks to a great start from Zebby Matthews yesterday afternoon at Target Field. He was called up to get the start as the Twins are trying to monitor Connor Prelip, so they wanted to give him a couple extra days of rest. Zebby, the 8th different guy to get a start this year. He was asked after the game yesterday, has it been challenging waiting to get this opportunity?
2: Yeah, I mean, it's tough. I think with anybody, you know, when you got kind of playing the up and down game between the big leagues and AAA, I think it can be tough, but you know, you use that opportunity in AAA. We've got great coaches and great staff and a great team there. So you use that opportunity to continue to build things and, you know, work on things. And then when your number's called here, you just come out here, perform, and, you know, pitch well here.
1: 7 shutout innings from Zebby yesterday. See if he gets another crack in this Twins rotation. This has been a production of the Treasure Island Baseball Network. Lift.

0: Ozark Mountain Daredevils. There's Jackie Blue on 950 KWAT. Today's 60s Plus Dining Program. 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
7: I'm Nicole Murray with Your Money Now. Even with recent inflation news coming in hotter than expected, Treasury Secretary Scott Bessent said on CNBC that he expects price pressure to ease soon, just in time for the new Federal Reserve chair to take over. Bessent added that the energy fed inflation surge recently is likely to reverse as the U.S. is going to keep pumping oil, easing the supply shock from the Iran war. And order up, Pabst Blue Ribbon and Grillo's Pickles have partnered for a new beverage. Introducing the limited edition PBR Grillo's Pickle Beer. The lager is available at retailers nationwide, including Walmart, Publix, and more. SpaceX, which confidentially filed for an IPO in April, is planning to disclose its prospectus as soon as next week. CNBC reports the company is gearing up for what's expected to be a historic offering after it was valued at $1.25 trillion in February when it merged with XAI. Futures are sharply lower. Both Dow futures and NASDAQ futures are down by more than 400 points. That's your money now.
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0: Now the forecast, courtesy of Sharp Automotive here in Watertown. Find them on West Highway 212. Red flag warning will be back in effect at 9 a.m. this morning. And they've got it until about 7 p.m. here tonight, as our temperatures get up to about 81 today. Lighter winds this morning, increasing here today. Wind gusts could be as much as 24, which is still better than what we had for yesterday. As for the overnight, clear skies down to 47 degrees. Looks like increasing clouds here tomorrow with a temperature at 78. Winds northwest at about 10, becoming more of an east wind during the afternoon. The showers will begin after 1 a.m. For Saturday night, there's a possibility of a thunderstorm. Lows will get down to 49. That's a 70% chance for the overnight. It will be a 90% chance here on Sunday. Again, the possibility of thunderstorms, 75 and breezy. Right now, our temperature is at 46.
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2: I'm Deborah Rodriguez. He wouldn't comment while he was in China, but now that President Trump is on his way home, he's spoken to reporters on Air Force One about a touchy subject between the two countries.
3: We've discussed the Taiwan, you know, the whole thing with the arms sales. It's in great detail, actually. And I'll be making a decision.
2: Correspondent Anna Corrin is in Beijing.
4: I think the main takeaway from this two-day summit is a stabilization in relations between the two major superpowers. This is really a message from both sides that we have heard consistently. President Xi, today he called it a milestone summit that forged a new bilateral relationship.
2: The death toll is up to 24 in a Russian attack that flattened an apartment building in Ukraine's capital. President Zelensky says three of the victims were teenagers. The BBC's Abdujalil Abudrasulov is in Kyiv.
5: Over the past 2 days, Russia launched more than 1,500 drones and missiles, including ballistic missiles. And some of those drones and missiles managed to pass through Ukraine's air defense system.
2: The Air Force says there it was Russia's largest barrage on Ukraine since Russia invaded. Two people in a small plane were killed, but a family of four is okay. After the aircraft slammed into their home in Akron, Ohio, and exploded while the parents and children were inside. This woman lives in the neighborhood.
6: The damage is, it's crazy. And I'm so glad that where it hit, it didn't hit where there were people sleeping.
2: The FAA and the NTSB are investigating the cause of the crash. $2 for a banana? It's conceivable for well-heeled New Yorkers. Unless the city council passes a ban.
7: Some grocery stores, rideshare companies, airlines, and other businesses have been tapping into shoppers' personal data to charge some more than others. New York State Assembly is also looking to ban surveillance. Bronx Assemblywoman Emerita Torres.
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2: A simple blood test could save lives. Here's CBS's Michael George.
9: A review by Cochrane found that early detection through a PSA blood test can detect 30% more prostate cancers, often before the patient has recognized symptoms. Researchers say for every 500 men screened, one life could be saved. Prostate cancer is one of the most common cancers in men.
2: Dow futures down 457. This is CBS News.
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2: French singer and actress Claudine Longet has died at 84.
15: Nothing to lose.
16: Claudine Longet made big in 1976 when she was charged with the fatal shooting of her boyfriend, Olympic skier Spider Savage. Insisting it was an accident, Longet was found guilty of criminally negligent homicide in a trial in Aspen, Colorado that grabbed global attention. She paid a $250 fine and served 2 years probation and 30 days in jail. It all ended her entertainment career. Longet, who had been previously married to singer Andy Williams years before the shooting, later married her defense attorney. Steve Kathan, CBS News.
2: Oh, no, he was a fan.
3: These are the most beautiful roses anyone's ever seen, I guess.
2: President Trump taken aback by the flowers in the pristine Junanghai Garden in Beijing. He says Xi Jinping has promised to send seeds. Deborah Rodriguez, CBS News.
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19: With your Watertown Radio News, I'm Randy Grimes. Yesterday in Salem, Jay Ostrom had been sentenced to 3 counts of life in prison without parole, all to be served consecutively. During the sentencing, several impact statements from family were read aloud for the court, with several asking for life imprisonment without parole. Previously in March, a jury found Jay Ostrom guilty of 3 counts of first-degree murder. He did face a maximum sentence of life in prison without the possibility of parole. The South Dakota Supreme Court has affirmed the convictions and sentence of Ted Kadot, who was convicted of repeatedly sexual assaulting a child. In March of 2025, a jury found Kadot guilty of 9 counts of first-degree rape and 1 count of sexual contact with a child under 16. The circuit court sentenced the defendant to 70 years in the South Dakota State Penitentiary for the rape convictions and 10 years for the sexual contact conviction. The defendant appealed that conviction. The appeal claimed the circuit court should have excluded certain sanitized photographs and that testimony from a detective consulted hearsay. The state concluded the state complied with South Dakota discovery laws because defense counsel had access to the underlying evidence before the trial. Well, today is graduation day at Lake Area Technical College in Watertown. Vice President Cam Corey told us how many students will be in cap and gown to receive their diplomas today.
20: We start commencement at 4 o'clock at the Watertown Civic Arena. It is a ticketed event, so you do need to have a ticket to get in, and you can contact Lake Area Tech if you want a ticket or if there's any left. We do have 883 eligible graduates this year. 610 have registered to walk. Something neat this year, a first at Lake Area Tech commencement as well, is we started a choir, a Lake Area Tech choir this past year, and they will be singing for the very first time at our commencement. They had their programs earlier this year, but we're going to now have Lake Area Tech choir at our commencement, and we're excited for that too.
19: The graduation ceremonies will be streamed live on Lake Area Tech College's YouTube channel for those who cannot make that in person. The U.S. House of Representatives voted in favor of the Nationwide Consumer and Fuel Retailers Act on Wednesday. The bill, if made law, would allow the sale of E15 ethanol year-round. Currently, E15 is outlawed for sale during the summer months due to environmental concerns. South Dakota Representative Dusty Johnson voted in favor of that legislation, and he spoke about the passage on the House floor.
21: First off, of course, people want lower prices at the pump. That's a no-brainer. Secondly, of course, they want American energy dominance. They don't want to be reliant on others. And then number three, they don't understand the role of outdated regulations. They'd like more freedom to make their own decisions. Well, boy, do I have a deal for them, and do I have a deal for us. E15, year-round E15, addresses all of those concerns.
19: Johnson also said this will give consumers more choices.
21: Let's be real clear what this does. This just gives people more options at the pump. Nobody will be required to buy E15 at the pump. Nobody will be required to sell E15 at the pump. This is going to be the market at work.
19: Watertown Fire Rescue assisted the Florence Fire Department with a wildfire yesterday that was south of 164th Street and 451st Avenue. Crews were dispatched after a report of a fire 1/2 mile south of the highway. While responding, they observed smoke coming from a tree grove in the area. Upon arrival, crews found approximately 1 acre burning in and around the grove. The fire was successfully contained, and all Watertown Fire Rescue units later returned to service. The Florence Fire Department remained on the scene to continue monitoring the area with the landowner. This weekend is Free Fishing Weekend in South Dakota. South Dakota Game Fish and Parks Conservation Officer Don Alloway says no license is required to go fishing this weekend.
0: This weekend in the whole state of South Dakota, including our border waters, down here in the southeast part of the state, we have Free Fishing Weekend. So from May 15th through May 17th, no license is required for both residents and non-residents to fish here in the state of South Dakota.
19: Alloway says that includes free entry into state parks.
0: Same thing goes for any of our entries to our state parks. Any of those parks that we have in the state that require an entrance fee, those are waived this weekend. Although if you are planning on doing some camping, camping fees still apply, but throughout the whole state parks, free entry this weekend.
19: Alloway says fishing species and daily possession limits, as well as all other fishing and boating regulations, still apply this weekend. And that's news from the newsroom. For Mike Tanner, I'm Randy Grimes.
1: You can sure tell it's an election year. Billboards, radio and TV ads, glossy mailers filling our boxes. As my dad always said, Jim, remember, these are our hired hands, not our bosses. Listen to what they say, ask questions, and encourage them to get the job done. We as voters are responsible to demand answers, civilly, of course. My dad knew little about politics, but he was good with people. Another great memory from DeSmet Farm Mutual Insurance of South Dakota.
19: Now we take a look at our forecast courtesy of Andor Tacker Plumbing and Heating. The red flag warning will start at 9 this morning, last until 7 o'clock here tonight. 81 for us today with sunshine. As for the winds, they could gust up to 24 miles per hour this afternoon. Clear skies tonight, 47. Looking at increasing clouds on Saturday at 78 degrees. Wind speeds at about 10. Showers likely, possibly a thunderstorm after 1 a.m. for the overnight with low temp of 49. Winds could gust 33 for the overnight. Your chance of precip of 70%. Rainfall amounts between a tenth and quarter of an inch. Rainfall amounts on Sunday between a quarter and half an inch with the possibility of a thunderstorm in the afternoon at 75 on Sunday. More rain for the overnight, possibly thunderstorms before 1 a.m. Lows will get down to 43. As for those rain amounts for the overnight, between a quarter and half an inch. Rain chances Monday, and that will be up 60%. Again, possibly a thunderstorm after 1 p.m. It will be 58 degrees on Monday. Yesterday, 81. After a low of 52 at the airport, they recorded 0.01 in their rain gauge. So for the month now, we're at 0.03. Highest wind gust recorded at 57 miles per hour. It averaged at 18.7 throughout the day. The sunrise today was 6 o'clock. This morning will set at 8:51 tonight. 5:59 will be your sunrise time tomorrow. A year ago today, we had 72 degrees after a low of 44. 96, the record for today, that was in 1894. 23 in 1959, the low temp. Precip record comes from 1962, 1.45. Right now, south wind is 7. With sunshine, we're at 57 degrees now in Watertown. 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
19: That's a great feeling. Well, welcome to a Friday edition of What's Up here on 950 KWAT. Good morning to you. Randy Grimes here. Mike Tanner not in studios today. He will be back in on Monday. But he did leave me again a couple interviews to play on today's program. Later on today, he'll have a conversation with candidate Fred Deutsch. Have those comments as we get ready for the June 2nd primary. And to start off today's program, Mike had a chance to get together with Ryan Remmers for the Watertown Police Department to talk about e-bikes. If you've seen those around town, zipping around. Mike had concerns on it, so he wanted to kind of get an idea as to what the Watertown Police Department is thinking about it. And, of course, he did hear a former comment from Ryan before that Mike thought would be good to put on the radio. So let's start off today's program with that interview with Mike and Ryan.
5: Welcome to What's Up on a Friday morning edition here on KWAT Radio. And in studio today, we're going to visit with Watertown Assistant Police Chief Ryan Remmers and dig in a little bit deeper on a conversation we recently had at City Hall during a press briefing on the topic of e-bikes. And Ryan, first of all, thank you for coming in. I know these e-bikes are very popular. My wife and I both have one. Yeah. We like them a lot. By definition, what are e-bikes?
22: Okay, so according to state law, an e-bike is a two- or three-wheeled vehicle of the bicycle or tricycle type that has a electric motor attached to it, and it's capped at 750 watts for that electric motor. And then from there, you get into some different classifications of e-bikes that all fit that definition, but just the speeds go up a little bit with the different classifications.
5: 750 watts.
22: Yes.
5: So, and we'll talk a little bit about these different classes now, and I believe I'm correct in saying that the different classes are based on how fast the bike can go, and maybe if they need to be pedaled to activate the sort of motor on the bike, is
22: yes.
5: that right?
22: And so in addition to that 750-watt requirement, the other thing is that it has to have operable pedals. So any e-bike has to have operable pedals. It's just that some of the e-bikes have a throttle in addition to the pedals. So those Class 1 e-bikes, they're capped at 20 miles an hour, and there is no throttle, so you only get motor assistance while you're pedaling the bike. It'll pedal you, give you assistance up to 20 miles per hour. And then the Class 2 is very similar. It's just that you add in a throttle there where the throttle will give you assistance up to 20 miles per hour.
5: How popular, and I think you talked a little bit about this at our recent press briefing, Ryan, how popular these e-bikes have become in terms of the percentage of bikes that are being sold now that are an e-bike. They're yeah. kind of taking hold in the market, aren't they?
22: Yes, they are. And we met with both of the two local retailers that would be selling the majority of the e-bikes that you're seeing around town. And they both report somewhere in the neighborhood of 70 to 80% of their total sales now are e-bikes as opposed to traditional pedal bikes.
5: Wow.
22: And that's a big change from 5 years ago. It was not unusual for them to sell an e-bike, but they're just a lot more available now.
5: For sure. All right, so with all of these e-bikes that are being sold and that are out there across the city that are being used by kids and adults, let's talk about where they can legally be used in Watertown, first of all. And do the laws vary from city to city or state to state on where you can ride them?
22: For the most part, I think it's pretty consistent all throughout the state and probably all throughout our 50 states. Much like vehicles, these manufacturers, the big name manufacturers, you know, your Cannondales, your Treks, your names that you'd recognize, and even the smaller names, they're going to manufacture these things to be compliant with federal regulations or some kind of federal guidance. So everything that I've seen, all of the states have largely the same set of ordinances or statutes to govern the different classes of e-bikes. So if you take your e-bike across the state line to Minnesota, you're probably going to be okay to ride that same e-bike in the same place as you are here. That said, there are some restrictions that some municipalities put on the location and the speed of e-bikes. Watertown, for the most part, we are really silent on our city ordinances. They reference e-bikes in city ordinance, but there's not a lot of limitations in city ordinance. So that means we just refer to what the state law says. And to directly answer your question, you can pretty much ride an e-bike anywhere that you can ride a conventional pedal bicycle. So that's on the roadway, follow all the traffic laws that you would normally follow while riding a bicycle. And then on the sidewalks in town, there's no law against that. And for the most part, most of the bike trail system, you can ride any e-bike. The one caveat to that is we hadn't talked about class 3 e-bikes yet. Now, so class 3 e-bikes, still that same 750 watt motor, still capped at 7, or it still needs to have operable pedals, can have a throttle that ceases to provide power beyond 20 miles per hour, but the pedaling assistance can go up to 28 miles per hour. So those will go a little faster. For that reason, they're not allowed on bike trails or multi-use recreational paths unless that trail is adjacent to or within a roadway.
5: With the largely the absence of specific ordinance language in Watertown relating to e-bikes and relying largely upon whatever state ordinances may be out there, I'm wondering if the police department has had any conversations with city officials on looking into this a little more and saying maybe it's time to define and put into basically city ordinance what our rules would be here in Watertown, or is that not part of the discussions yet?
22: I know that it has come up as far as the, it's on the, not on the agenda, but it's on the radar, so to speak, of city officials, that they recognize that these e-bikes are more prevalent than they used to be, and that maybe someday in the near future we might want to take a hard look and see, you know, certain things like our bike trail system. Right now there's no speed limit on there at all. Whether you're riding a pedal bike or an e-bike, you could be riding at 30 miles an hour if you're capable of doing that.
5: Sure.
22: In a pedal bike situation and not be breaking any rules. Might not be the safest thing in the world, so I know that's something that's been tossed around, setting some kind of a speed limit. And then also, there's a lot of misinformation and just bad information out there as far as like riding bicycles on sidewalks and such. Right now there are no ordinances that prohibit that, so that might be something someday we'd want to take a look at. A lot of similar cities throughout the state will restrict wheeled vehicles on, at least in a downtown business district or some part of town that way.
5: With the popularity of e-bikes and the speeds that they can be ridden at and being able to ride them on streets or on sidewalks, let's talk a little bit about the dangers of them.
22: Yeah.
5: Ryan, because I live in Northeast Watertown and I see mostly kids riding on these electric motorized scooters or e-bikes all the time, and most of them are not wearing helmets and they're traveling at a pretty good clip.
22: Yeah.
5: And I don't want to be the old fuddy-duddy crabby guy that says kids shouldn't be out having fun. That's not me, but I look at it, and in my mind, I'm saying, boy, this could be an accident waiting to happen. So let's talk a little bit about the dangers of them.
22: Yeah, and that's where our city ordinances do touch a little bit on that, is no matter what type of vehicle we're talking about here, whether it's a e-bike, a regular bike, or these foot scooters that you're talking about, there are some ordinances that say, essentially, you need to ride them at a speed not greater than is reasonable and safe, and in a manner that's not likely to cause injury to the rider or somebody else. But that's where we come into play here as a department. I just, it's all about safety for us. We don't want to be that stick in the mud that's telling little Johnny, hey, you can't ride that legally here. But we also don't want to be that officer that's got to go and tell little Johnny's parents that little Johnny was involved in a crash up the block and got hurt badly. If we can avoid that situation, that's our number one goal, is just making sure that people are having fun, but they're doing it in a safe way.
5: Are there any rules or laws in place right now, Ryan, regarding helmet use by people who are wearing e-bikes or not?
22: No. The only thing that comes into play is Class 3 e-bikes, so those fastest of the e-bikes. If you're under 18 years of age, you need to wear a helmet with those. But otherwise, there's no state law or city ordinance that requires anybody to wear a helmet while they're riding a bike.
5: What advice would you have for people out there in Watertown who see these e-bikes being used in their neighborhood and they're maybe a little concerned about it? Again, they're looking out for the best interest of the people riding them, and they're concerned about the safety of those folks. Should they call the police department, or what would your advice be?
22: I'd say if you see something that is concerning to you, call us. If it's a safety-related thing, or if it's even a nuisance-related thing, call us. We've got officers the officers all know the laws. We've met with all of our officers and made sure that we're all on the same page. It's not a big enforcement thing for us, but we do want to, it's information sharing is what we're going to most likely do, unless it's one of those really egregious situations. And it just comes down to, like, if you've got a 12-year-old kid riding a scooter, riding an e-bike, it's probably not the best course of action to write that kid a ticket. That kid might not know what the law is, and chances are his parents don't either.
5: Yeah.
22: So if we can just get the message out and say, have fun, but be safe, that's what we're really trying to do.
5: Yeah, I was going to mention, from the enforcement angle, you don't want to go out and start writing a whole bunch of tickets to 8 or 9 or 10-year-old kids.
22: Yeah, that's just hard.
5: But at the same time, I think there's a pretty big educational component to this, not only for the kids and the young adults and some middle and older age adults too who are riding these e-bikes, but the parents of kids who maybe have never used one themselves and they're really not familiar with how fast they can go or how their children are using them.
22: And that's the big thing, is that especially with those foot scooters, the e-bikes that you're going to buy, at least locally, they're all going to be compliant and they're going to stop providing that assistance at 20 or 28 miles. It's the foot scooters, though, that are the issue, because the state law on those caps them at 15 miles per hour. And when we go to, like, the online retailers that are in town and you try to, like, look at it, see what they carry, every single one of them goes faster than 15 miles an hour. So that is no longer than a motorized foot scooter by state definition, because that statute was written in 2004. And that probably needs to either be looked at by the legislature or updated, or maybe we're fine as a state to say 15 miles per hour. But the chances are what's happening is you buy your kid this foot scooter from one of the local retailers, one of the national chains, let's say, and you don't realize you're buying your kid essentially like either a moped or a motorcycle, because it no longer gets that exemption that it would for a foot scooter because it goes too fast.
5: Mm-hmm.
22: And when you're talking motorcycle or moped, you're talking driver's license. You're also talking being minimum age of 14 years old to have a driver's license. So almost every one of the foot scooters we're seeing out there right now are technically violating the law.
5: Hmm. That is interesting. Now, we mentioned that there are different classes of these e-bikes depending on how fast they go, whether they need pedal assist to activate the sort of engine on the bike, I'll call it. How about with the foot scooters? Are there different classes of those, Ryan, or not?
22: No, those are just all lumped in as motorized foot scooter, and it's you can't have wheels that are bigger than 12 inches in diameter, and it can't go faster than 15 miles per hour on a 1% grade uphill or downhill, so basically flat ground. And as long as it meets those definitions, then it does get that exemption from the motorcycle laws. But the minute that it's capable of going 16, 17, 18 miles per hour, now it doesn't get that exemption anymore. And that's where it either becomes a motorcycle or a moped. Fine for you to drive, you know, because you have a driver's license, but not necessarily fine for a 12-year-old kid to drive.
5: You know, I'm thinking the Watertown Police Department, every year you respond to something like 25,000 calls for service. You're getting called out a lot on all kinds of different things in all parts of the city. And from a manpower issue, you know, I mean, you can't ignore calls when there's concerns about these e-bikes and the foot scooters, but you'd probably prefer to better use your resources on other things, I would assume, if you had that choice.
22: Yeah, you know, when it comes down to it, though, we would much rather go to 100 scooter / e-bike complaints than we would go to one fatal crash involving either one of those two vehicles. The more we can get the message out to people, and all people, the better off we are. It's really just trying to avoid that one incident that is bound to happen at some point somewhere in the state if it hasn't already. Trying to avoid that.
5: I'm just curious, Ryan, have you talked to any of your colleagues in law enforcement in South Dakota and found out what other cities are dealing with in terms of this, how they're handling it?
22: They're dealing with the exact same thing we are. In fact, I was at SDSU, they had to put a restriction on where you're storing these lithium-ion battery scooters and e-bikes and stuff, because if they're done right and they're all UL approved and everything, like, probably not an issue, but not all of them are that way, and it can be a fire hazard. So we're seeing issues like that. We're also seeing in the, you know, the downtown business districts having to do some different regulations than we didn't have in the past, maybe. When these vehicles weren't, when your normal pedal bike was going to go 10 or 12 miles an hour, it wasn't that big of a deal. But now, when you can go uphill into the wind and still do 28 miles an hour, it's a different set of rules that might need to be looked at.
5: Certainly.
22: But yeah, they're all, every law enforcement agency in the state is dealing with the exact same thing we are. In fact, the Sioux Falls PD is all over their Facebook page and stuff in recent weeks, just doing the same thing we are, trying to get the word out.
5: I'm thinking of storage of these e-bikes too. You know, when we were kids on the old pedal bike, you know, we'd go play and we'd maybe just lean the bike up against a tree and it'd be unlocked and unsupervised for long periods of time. These e-bikes are a different animal, though. They can run into the thousands of dollars. So if you do have one, you probably want to make sure it's in a secured place and locked up, or it might be gone, right?
22: Yeah, it might be. And that's the thing, the two retailers in town, the two local people, they say that you probably need to spend somewhere in that $1,500 minimum to get a good quality that's not going to be a fire hazard, or that's going to, like, not take off on you when it's not supposed to take off on you. But I'm guessing there's also a lot of them are floating around town that they bought online that maybe don't meet all those same safety standards.
5: Right.
22: So I guess just like anything else, I'd always encourage someone to buy locally, lock it up, or take it inside your house or whatever, and plus the service too. You buy something like that online, you know, you spend $900 on an e-bike online and come to find out you can't service it here because there's nobody here that's capable of servicing something like that.
5: Right. I know my e-bike, it's a Cannondale, purchased locally, by the way.
22: Perfect.
5: I shopped in Watertown. Mine has a small headlight on it and a small tail light. But not all of them have that. And if you're riding these bikes at a high speed after dark, that's another safety issue.
22: Yeah, really, at any speed, our city ordinance just requires that you have light in the front and light in the rear that way. So, yeah, just that's the thing. I mean, just people need to use good sense, I think, when this is no different than riding a regular bike. It's just you're able to maybe go a little bit faster or for a little bit longer. You know, so just use all the same common sense stuff that you would on a traditional bike.
5: I know at the press briefing that I've referenced here that we had recently on e-bikes, Ryan, you had a nice PowerPoint presentation with a lot of information on e-bikes. Is that available to the public anywhere online, do you know?
22: We've put portions of it. We've kind of done some Facebook videos where we take each one of these topics individually and talk about it for a couple minutes. So on our police department's Facebook page, I find one of those videos on there. I should probably just put the whole thing together into one presentation and make that available online. I think I'll do that this afternoon, maybe, and just kind of a recap of all the stuff that we've talked about, both with you and then on our Facebook page, too.
5: Any other information on e-bikes or this topic that you feel is important to mention that we maybe haven't covered to this point?
22: Just if people out there have a question on what the law is, don't hesitate to call the police department and ask for us. They'll probably funnel it my way. I've taken it upon myself to try to be as well versed with these laws and our local ordinances as I can, but I'd be happy to answer any questions because there's 1,000 different types of these vehicles, we'll call them, out there. And, I can tell you what the state law is and whether or not the thing that you bought your kid is legal to ride or not legal to ride. Mm-hmm. And then from there, the parents will make the decisions on where that kid's going to ride it, sure. I guess.
5: With their popularity, I guess I don't see that popularity slowing down anytime soon. And maybe a concern would be as the popularity of e-bikes continues to grow and the technology of them gets a little more refined, that the potential speeds on them might get even faster.
22: Yeah, I would imagine they're always making more efficient electric motors and either taking you faster or going for longer durations. The legit manufacturers like your Cannondale, they're going to always cap those things at 20 and 28 miles an hour, depending on the class, mm-hmm. just because they know that's what all the state laws say. But might not be there. We've seen some of them around town that'll go 40 plus miles an hour because they're not one of those that are the major brands. It's some offshoot brand that they probably bought on, some random website, sure. or something.
5: One of the neat things about mine, Ryan, is it has a little digital speedometer on it.
22: Yeah.
5: And I'm sure not all
22: is
5: of them.
22: Is it selectable then? Like, so you can change from class one to class two and then potentially even
5: mine
22: class three?
5: Mine is not. Nope.
22: Some of them will do that too. So you're buying basically all three of the classes with that little heads up display, that little computer in the handlebars there. And you can toggle back and forth between class one and class two, which is kind of a neat feature. Yeah. There's times where you might not need the throttle. And there's other times where it's against the wind up the hill and you're a long ways from home. Like maybe that throttle's a nice thing to have.
5: I wish my wife's has a throttle. And a couple of times we've climbed St. Anne's Hill on our e-bikes after riding them all the way around Lake Kompaska. Yep. Hers has the throttle. Mine does not. And there have been a few times where at that point, I wish mine had the throttle because the legs are getting pretty heavy.
22: She do the thing where she looks over at you. She's thumbing that throttle and kind of give you a little wink and
5: teases me a little bit. Sure. Well, again, if folks want to learn more about these e-bikes, the city police department website would have that information then.
22: Yes.
5: All right. Sounds good. Now, a couple of other things I wanted to touch on, Ryan. I know that the police department has had an increasing or growing presence on social media.
22: Yeah.
5: And you're kind of the tech guy behind that, a lot of it.
22: Nah.
5: Talk about how the police department is trying to use social media to expand your message, and maybe particularly with your younger audience out there.
22: Yeah, and so I can't take any credit for the social media stuff. We've got a really good group of talented officers that are a lot younger than I am, that are a lot better at the social media. So Alexis Bicey, she's great at TikToks. That's a new thing for us, just trying to get to that younger demographic. So it's been a real neat way for our department to just essentially be able to speak directly with community members, now even of various ages. We've had Facebook for a long time. I think we've got 20,000 followers on Facebook, so that's a pretty good. If we need to get the message out about whatever the topic is, that'll hit a lot of people in a short amount of time. But it's people that are not necessarily, let's just say they're more experienced people. We needed to find a way to get to those less experienced people in the world, mm-hmm. In our town. And that's where the TikTok and the Instagram come into play there. Oftentimes it's the same content on both platforms, but the TikTok vertical video stuff. So we got to be careful how we're filming stuff, because whether it's vertical format or traditional 16x9 horizontal. But it's been a great way for us just to, to get a chance to speak directly and instantly with our public. In fact, we were live today at that ceremony, the National Law Enforcement Memorial Week. It's pretty easy for us to go live on Facebook.
5: I'm thinking the more experienced people that you're referencing, that's code for old people.
22: Well, I didn't want to say it that way because you and I fit that demographic.
5: Well,
22: you know?
5: We do indeed. Well, it's a good way to expand your message and particularly meet those younger audiences that things like e-bikes, that's really kind of your core audience that you're trying to reach.
22: Yeah, exactly.
5: There.
22: Yeah. And then plus one of the other reasons I don't get involved in that so much, like with the TikTok, is because I've never heard of the music they're putting as a backing track on there. Because if it was made after about 1993, I don't know what it is anymore.
5: You and me both. Yeah. We're in the same boat there. Your boss, Chief Tim Toomey, mentioned to me, this was a couple of months back, that the plan was to get a drone for the police department. Can you tell me why the police department would want a drone, if you've got it in, when you'll be getting it in, and how you're going to use it, Ryan?
22: Yeah, so we actually have, I think it's 4 drones right now, and at present there's 4 or 5 of us that are licensed pilots, where we went through a class. It's a Part 107 class that the FAA puts on. So we have 3 or 4 drones now. It's just that they're consumer grade drones that we would have purchased from, you know, directly from a manufacturer. They're not purpose built for law enforcement. The one that you're talking about here is actually purpose built for law enforcement. So it's just got some added features on it that the consumer ones don't, like like intercom systems, so we can talk to people, and it's not like how we would use it in the future. It's how we're using them now. We've had drones in place since about 2020, I think. Missing children, I mean, it's a great great tool for that kind of a thing. If we get somebody that little Johnny didn't come home from school when he was supposed to, and out, or last seen walking out towards a wheat field or something, it covers a lot of ground in a short amount of time. Even for crash investigation and

0: the instructional period on how to learn how to use it? Was that difficult?
1: Yeah, it depends. It depends on how we've had different officers do different things. There's a class up at Lake Area Tech. So three of our people went through a class at Lake Area Tech a couple of winters ago, and that's how they got through it. We've had a couple more now that took an online class just watching videos. And then I did it kind of the old-fashioned way, watching a bunch of YouTube videos. And it's their classes that are designed to teach you how to successfully pass this test. And then take the test up at Lake Area Tech because they're a proctor of the test for the FAA.
0: Are the drones always stationed or based at the police department?
1: Yeah, there are. That's ours now, and that's our plans for the immediate future. The way of the world, though, is what's called DFR, or drone as a first responder. And there are communities not too far away. Omaha, I think, has four of these little pods on the roofs of their police and substations and fire stations. And they can just launch them remotely from the pod. Is like a garage or a docking station where it charges batteries. And then it'll open up and the drone will take off from there. And somebody's flying it remotely then, instead of being there with a handheld controller. So maybe someday we'll get to that kind of a thing. But all of ours now, it's the officer is standing there with a controller in his hand and he has visual line of sight on the drone.
0: Are there any regulations on the altitude that you can fly one of these at?
1: Oh yeah, yeah. The max for any drone, unless you get some kind of a waiver through the FAA, is 400 feet. And that's limited even in Watertown. We're a lot less than that because of the airport's proximity to our town. Pretty much the west, anything west of about Highway 81 is actually a 0 feet above ground level. So we need to get some special permission to fly west of 81. It's a phone call to the FAA and some paperwork that we do.
0: And is that, again, due to proximity to the airport?
1: Yes, yeah, it's 100% related to the airport. Like if we were on the east edge of town or out into the rural parts, you know, between towns, that's still just 400 feet, that is where you're capped.
0: Does the drone have GPS capability where if you want to send it out on a call, you can program where to send it to, or do you have to do that manually? And if you have to do it manually, how do you do that?
1: That's how that drone as a first responder works, is you would type in a location address and then it would route itself there. We don't have any drones that are capable of doing that right now, nor do we have the waivers from the FAA to fly beyond visual line of sight. But that all comes with that next step, would be the drone as a first responder, where you would send the drone out, it would arrive at the location that you programmed into it. And of course it's got obstacle avoidance built into it and it knows the path it took to get there so it can follow that path coming back home too. But that's a step above where we're at.
0: Sounds like it's just for law enforcement another great tool to have in the toolbox though.
1: Yeah, and even fire scenes, it's what better way to see is there still a hot spot on the roof of this structure that they thought they put out? Because they'll have infrared cameras and everything too, so it's helpful at fire scenes. And even just from what I've heard from our local firefighters, is just the staging of they like that overhead view so they can see where the different people, where their firefighters are at in relation to the structure. It's kind of a handy tool to have.
0: Indeed. That's a neat story. This is National Peace Officers Memorial Week, Ryan, and I know that there was an event held on Monday at the police station here in Watertown to recognize Peace Officers Memorial Week. What would you like to say about that and the work and the dangers that folks in your line of work face every day?
1: Yeah, it's just one of those things that every police officer understands, and quite honestly, every police officer's family understands that is an inherent risk, where last year in 2025, it was 151 police officers throughout the country were killed in the line of duty. We've been fortunate around South Dakota to not be regularly involved in having those situations here close to home, but it's something that could happen at any time. And it's nice that as a country we kind of take a week each year and just recognize the sacrifices that some of those officers have given over time. It's close to our hearts, of course, and hopefully it's keep those officers and their families that are surviving them in your thoughts.
0: And we had a case just a couple of weeks ago in Sioux Falls where an officer was

0: shot and injured there. And when it happens that close to home, it hits close to home, right?
1: Yeah, and there's throughout my, I think I've been at the police department 27 years, and it's fortunately it hasn't been real often that I've had to go to a funeral of an officer that was killed in the line of duty, but it's, you know, I don't think I can count them on one hand anymore, so it's been more than that. It's just, it's unfortunate.
0: It sure is. Ryan, some really good information on our conversation today. Thanks for coming in. We appreciate your time.
1: Yeah, thanks for having me.
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4: Well, What's Up continues now with Mike's conversation he will have here in just a second. And again, this is with Fred Deutsch. So let's hear that conversation.
0: Joining us on KWAT's What's Up this morning is District 4 House candidate Fred Deutsch. He has served in the legislature, been out for a couple of years, and wants to get back in that game. He's one of five Republicans on the ballot in District 4 in the June 2nd primary. And Fred, thanks for taking time to visit with us today. First of all, let me ask you why you've decided to throw your hat back in the ring and run for a legislative seat. You must have missed the work out in Pierre.
5: Well, a little bit. Thanks for having me, Mike. Good to be here. You know, Mike, I've been out 2 years. I served eight off and on. And really, the reason is because so many people in my district called me over the last 2 years and asked me to run again. Folks weren't happy with the lack of getting things done in Pierre and thought that I might be able to help move things along. So Kathleen and I prayed about it, decided that it was the right thing to do, felt called to do it again, and that's why I'm back at it.
0: Well, Fred, at the time of this recording, you are campaigning and knocking doors down in Hamlin County. And, of course, District 4 covers a large area of northeast South Dakota, several counties. As you're going out and knocking on these doors, what are you hearing from folks? What are their concerns?
5: Well, that's a great question. And I've talked to oodles of people over six counties, which is what District 4 is composed of. And the main issue is affordability. People are having a hard time getting by, paying their bills. And we've been talking about property taxes a lot. You know, that's one of the levers that we can pull in Pierre. And there was a good start on that this year, but I really want to work on that. That's probably my primary focus more than anything else. I'd like to put my head together with other legislators who really want to make change and reduce property taxes to the extent we can without hurting county or school budgets. And that's the trick.
0: In this past session, Senate Bill 245 was passed and signed into law. It uses revenue from an increase in the state sales tax, puts that money into a fund to help relieve property tax increases. Is that a bill, Fred, that you support?
5: Yeah, absolutely. I think it's a good bill. You know, the money that is realized from that tax reduction needs to go somewhere. And I understand that some of the other folks running for office don't agree with that necessarily. They'd rather put it into the general fund. But I'm of the belief that when the people send you to Pierre with a message, it's your job to follow through. And the message is lower property taxes. And so, yeah, I support that. The people want property taxes reduced. They don't want the money to go into the general fund and disappear. They want the money applied to help reduce property taxes. So, yeah, I support that, absolutely.
0: Visiting with District 4 House candidate Fred Deutsch, he's one of five Republicans on the June 2nd primary ballot here in South Dakota. Fred, you also mentioned affordability. We know that gas and grocery prices are high. discretionary income is getting squeezed more and more. How can the state legislature address the issue of affordability? Because it seems to me a lot of this is due to national pressures.
5: Yeah, that's exactly right. I mean, there's not a lot that we can do. We can, however, you know, really look at the budget. We can evaluate if there's things that aren't as important, that don't necessarily need funding, and look at passing legislation to return that money to the people. Outside of that, you're exactly right, Mike. National pressures are beyond our control.
0: I was at a District 4 candidate forum at the Goss Opera House not too long ago, Fred, and heard all of you speak. And one thing that stood out to me that you commented on is you mentioned that if you get sent to peer by the voters, you will be a workhorse and not a show horse. Talk to me about that and what you mean by that.
5: Yeah. Well, I want to be careful enough to be critical of folks currently in the legislature, but a lot of the calls that I received were folks that are frustrated that there's a lot of gamesmanship in peer. There's a lot of rhetoric, and there's not a lot of people rolling up their sleeves to get things done. And in my 8 years, I've passed more bills than all the other candidates running for House and Senate combined. And I do that because I do the work. I sit down with people, I have coffee, I discuss the issues, we get on the same page, and the bills that are important to District 4, by and large, I pass by overwhelming numbers. And that doesn't happen by calling each other names and silly things. That requires taking the job seriously, which I do. I'm not, you know, I'm 70 years old. I've got 11 grandchildren. I can think of other ways that I spend, you know, the final years of my life, whatever they may be. But I'm going to peer because I value the world that we're going to leave to our children, and I want it better than it is now. And I want people that are serious that we can work together to accomplish that.
0: Fred, how much does that past experience, those 8 years that you previously served in the legislature, that and the relationships you've made and the importance that you've learned in terms of collaboration, working with other legislators, sometimes members of the opposite party, how much does that matter when folks go to the polls here on June 2nd?
5: Oh, it matters a lot. And we've got five people running, three with records, two that don't have records. So, you know, just like anything new, it takes time to find out where the bathrooms are and the light switches, let alone how things work in passing laws. And most people tell you it's about 2 years to get up to speed. So if you want to start over, I mean, that's the voter's prerogative. But understanding how things work and understanding relationships and working on relationships, peer doesn't pass bills by solo effort. I mean, it takes a majority and sometimes a supermajority, and you have to get along with people work on common goals. Even though there might be partisan differences, there might be differences with people on the other side of the aisle. If everyone can focus on what's best for South Dakota, then we can get something done. So it's really important.
0: I wanted to briefly talk about one other race that'll be decided on June 2nd, and that is the Republican gubernatorial primary. Four Republican candidates running for governor. And I know on social media, Fred, you've been pretty bold about your endorsement of House Speaker John Hanson in that race. Tell us why.
5: Well, because I think he's the candidate that has the greatest vision. And what's really important to me is authenticity. He's a real guy. He's got values that are similar to mine. He has depth. And I'm not saying that the others necessarily don't. And frankly, if any of the others win, I will work with anyone. I can work with anyone. But I think John is the best candidate because of his background, his breadth. He's a family man. He's got six kids. He's led so many efforts that are valuable to South Dakota that I think he's the right guy.
0: Let me give you the last word, Fred, like I like to do when I have all of the candidates on. Why should folks vote for Fred Deutsch for District 4 House on June 2nd?
5: Well, thank you. Well, for one thing, like you said, I'm a workhorse. I'm not a show horse. And if that appeals to people, I'd appreciate their vote. I have the experience that none of the other have. The two others with records have each been there 2 years. They're still learning the highways and the byways. I have passed bills. I have guarded South Dakotans against bad bills being passed. I'm pro-life, past president of South Dakota Right to Life. I watch out for children. I'm pro-education. I want to protect our public schools. And I just work hard for folks. And if that sincerity and experience matters, I'd appreciate folks' vote.
0: Very good, Fred. Appreciate your time. Good luck on June 2nd. We appreciate you visiting with us today.
5: Thank you, Mike. God bless.
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4: Well, this weekend, it is the third Saturday of May, so that means it's going to be Armed Forces Day this Saturday. And again, a military holiday to celebrate the armed forces of the United States of America. The first Armed Forces Day, May 20th in 1950. And then 1961, President Kennedy declared Armed Forces Day a national holiday. So this third Saturday, many events across the U.S. will take place on Armed Forces Day to honor Americans in uniform who have served their country in times of war and peace. Those who are honored on this day include people who serve in the Army, Navy, Marines, Air Force, Coast Guard, Space Force, National Guard, and Reserve. So take the time to, again, give the military members the what they deserve on Armed Forces Day as they celebrate it. And this will be one of the days that the American Legion Post 17 will again display the avenue of flags throughout the city of Watertown to honor the men and women who served and who have served in the armed forces of the United States. So again, this Saturday, we celebrate Armed Forces Day. And that's going to wrap up a What's Up program here for today and for this week. Again, Mike will be back in studio on Monday. We'll have an interview with Marty Jackley set for Monday at about 8:15. We've got, we'll talk about the Hospital Hill Run next week. John Hansen will be in on Wednesday. And next Friday, a week from today, we'll get a chance to talk with Governor Larry Roden. So a busy week coming up as well. Next week here on KWAT and our What's Up program. So have a great weekend. Please enjoy it. Have a raincoat ready for Sunday, though.
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12: I'm Deborah Rodriguez. Now that he's on his way back from his two-day summit in Beijing, President Trump is addressing a touchy subject.
13: Would the U.S. defend Taiwan if it came to it?
14: I don't want to say. I'm not going to say that. There's only one person that knows that. You know who it is? Me.
12: Mr. Trump with reporters on Air Force One after staying mostly mum about Taiwan while he was in China. News national security contributor Aaron McLean.
15: China has never really had the military capability to pose a threat in the form of invading Taiwan. Until now, we are kind of entering a window where for years now, Xi Jinping has ordered the PLA, the People's Liberation Army, to develop the capability to seize Taiwan by force if necessary. Nobody thinks first plan, his preferred course of action.
12: This is the last day on the job for one of the president's chief foes, Fed Chair Jerome Powell. But even though his term is expiring, he's sticking around. CBS News business analyst Jill Schlesinger.
7: Jerome Powell is choosing to stay a voting member of the Federal Reserve even after his term as chairman concludes because he wants to basically preserve the independence of the Federal Reserve.
12: He's frustrated the president by refusing to bow to his demands to lower interest rates. The number of people being monitored for hantavirus in the U.S. is up to 41. That includes passengers evacuated from the cruise ship at the center of the outbreak. The head of the World Health Organization, Tedros Ghebreyesus, is still insisting.
16: WHO repeats that the risk from this event to the global population is low, and we will continue to issue updates as needed.
12: The federal government is suing Chick-fil-A for religious discrimination.
17: The fast food chain closes on Sundays to respect the Christian Sabbath. Now, the Equal Employment Opportunity Commission is suing Chick-fil-A franchisee Hatch Trick in Austin, Texas, claiming it denied an employee's request for Saturdays off to observe her Sabbath. The worker, a member of the United Church of God, says the company told her she could have Saturdays off if she accepted a pay cut. She says when she refused, she was fired. Chick-fil-A has not commented on the lawsuit. Michael Wallace, CBS News.
12: Drake is making up for lost time.
18: I'm feeling like BTS because it took the whole career for me to be so discovered.
12: He's dropped not one, not two, but three new albums today. It's Drake's first new music since his public feud with his rival, Kendrick Lamar. Dow's down 494, gas at 453 a gallon on average today. This is CBS News.
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12: Almost two dozen people have entered pleas in a gambling bust in the Midwest.
28: 22 people charged in a massive criminal gambling operation based in Northwest Indiana have pleaded not guilty. Feds say the ring, dubbed Operation Porterhouse Parlay, was tied to restaurants in Merrillville and Hobart, Indiana, and brought in millions of dollars during a period of 5 years, starting in January 2021 and continuing until FBI raids late last month. Federal prosecutors told the judge they expect the trial to take 3 months. An in-person status hearing is scheduled for September 10th. Jennifer Kuiper, CBS News, Chicago.
12: The curtain is set to rise again on a long-running Broadway hit.
29: Hello, my name is El Young. Hello.
12: Producers and theater owners say The Book of Mormon will return to the stage of the Eugene O'Neill Theater next Thursday. That'll mark more than 2 weeks since a fire broke out in an electrical room. Deborah Rodriguez, CBS News.

0: win, losing win.
1: Well, good morning and welcome to Hangout. We're Chuck and Randy with
2: yes,
1: you
2: that's
1: today.
2: Me. Yes.
1: We were talking about Mike, and I almost said Mike, but
2: yeah.
1: Mike isn't here.
2: Nope, up in Fargo.
1: Enjoying that breezy day yesterday.
2: Well, it should be a little better today, I would think.
1: I would think so. Mike said it was 60 mile an hour up there, wind.
2: Top was 57 yesterday.
1: How would you like to be running in that?
2: I would not.
1: I wouldn't mind a sprint if it was on my back.
2: Well, that'd be the only thing.
1: It was long. Got to go all the way around the track.
2: Yeah,
1: you're
2: going to
1: hit
2: thing.
1: It somewhere. I bet there weren't any records. Well, they wouldn't be able to allow the records anyway at 60 mile an hour winds. But anyway, nice day today. Kyle, I don't know how Billy picked this, but we're going to Sisseton.
2: Yes.
1: Sisseton area.
2: Up in that Roberts County area today.
1: Roberts County, and we've got going to be giving out some lunches.
2: Mm-hmm. Courtesy of Subway and some other great sponsors.
1: And I think you got the sponsor list, don't
2: well,
1: you?
2: Well, sure, yeah. First Call Auto Parts Napa, and Tough Ag, and Volnis Crop Insurance, Dakota View Realty and Auction, Leverson Brothers, Stilson Service, Dan Septic Service, Proline, and Subway.
1: All right. Be giving away sandwiches, and there'll be some chips in there as well. Yeah. Probably a cookie and a drink.
2: Chocolate chip cookie day. It better be a chocolate chip cookie.
1: Oh, I wonder if it is. Is it day?
2: Yeah.
1: I like chocolate chip cookies.
2: I like chocolate chip cookies.
1: A lot of chocolate.
2: Yeah.
1: A lot of chips. Anyway, there's going to be a lot of rain going in. They're talking about possibly some rain this weekend. I don't know, Randy, can you pull the plug on this?
2: Why would you want to pull the plug on
1: well,
2: the rain?
1: Pull the plug so it'll rain.
2: Oh, and it's going to rain.
1: Is it?
2: Oh, yeah.
1: All right.
2: We could get upwards of an inch or more.
1: I think everybody would be dancing in it if it did.
2: If they're talking quarter, half inch during the day and overnight and during
1: tomorrow,
2: the day.
1: Starting tomorrow then or what?
2: Saturday night, overnight.
1: Okay.
2: And then all day Sunday night into Monday.
1: Hmm. Wow.
2: So see how much we get out of that little system.
1: Well, let's hope we get a nice shot and everybody gets it. Let's hope it's
2: yeah,
1: very
2: that's
1: wide,
2: thing.
1: Wide coming. Anyway, Randy, today we're going to be talking with John Kleinjohn. He used to be the agronomist at South Dakota State University. He is now the executive director of the Wheat Commission out in Pierre. Talking about that. And then we're going to talk with Adam Verenhorst, who's the entomologist at South Dakota State University, and we're going to talk about what he's seeing out there, what he anticipates for insect problems, and hopefully we don't have a lot of them because they've got enough expenses in their, in their crop already. So why don't we take a break, be back with some markets. The grain market's not the best.
2: They weren't good yesterday.
1: No, I know that.
2: All right, we'll follow up in just a moment.
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2: All right, let's continue the happy hour right now of Ag Hour with Chuck as he looks at these numbers.
1: All right. Well, Randy, today isn't as bad as yesterday, but it's still not good. I don't know. They just, they're talking about that maybe there's some movement out in the Trump and China. Sounds like there's some positive news, but I don't think the traders are buying it right now. Anyway, looking at July corn is down 7 1/4 at 460 and a quarter. September's down 6 3/4 at 467 and a half. December new crop down 6 cents at 485. Well, July soybeans down 8 cents at 1184 and a half. August down 6 1/2 at 1183 and a quarter. and November new crop down 8.5 at 11.75 and a quarter. Well, the soybean meal, a bright spot there, I guess, if you're selling, not if you're buying. July soybean meal is up 7.10 now at 3.39.60. August is up 5.80 at 3.31.60. And December is up 4.10 at 3.26.90. Well, the soybean oil, kind of mixed right now, even though the crude is up today. July is up a penny at 73.67, but August down 4 cents at 72.05, and December's down 19, 69.12. July wheat down, Chicago down 16 and a quarter at 6.41 and 3 quarters. September's down 15 and 3 quarters at 6.56, and December is down 15 and a quarter at 6.75 and 3 quarters. Kansas City winter, July is down 14 and a quarter at 6.91, and September is down 14 and a quarter at 7.01 and 3 quarters. And even though the wheat here in the United States isn't good, but the strong U.S. dollar has really limited our exports, and also some are pulling in some wheat from out of the country. Well, Minneapolis, July is down 13.5 at 6.89, and September's down 14 and a quarter at 7.08 and 3 quarters. July oats is down 3 quarters at 3.61, and September's down 4 cents at 3.64 and a quarter. Well, before we move into a livestock market that's showing a little better today, let's take a look what's happening in these grain commodities. Well, corn selling is intensifying for a second straight day as December futures appear to have formed a double top. Thursday's grain, soy, and soy market meltdown was tied to disappointment over the lack of a clear purchase agreement with China, though U.S. Trade Representative Jameson Greer suggests China will buy double-digit millions of U.S. farm goods. Details of such a plan were lacking. However, it's being reported that the 10% tariff on U.S. beans has now been removed. U.S. corn export commitments continue to be lofty, with the commitments of 3 billion bushels so far up 25% from a year ago. In the overnight news, South Korea bought 65,000 metric tons of optional corn. While the soybean and soybean meal futures are extending their free fall, and with soybean oil also a bit lower despite the early strength in the crude oil, but the soybean meal has come back a little bit. The inability to post a concrete purchase plan by China following the U.S.-China summit had traders bailing out on Thursday and early this morning. However, on Thursday, a new sale of 9.3 million bushels of soybeans was announced to unknown destinations. Speculations is that it could have been China, as it's been announced that China removed the 10% tariff on U.S. beans. While no specific purchase plan was put forth, again, Treasury Secretary indicated the soybean purchase agreement was already taken care of. You wouldn't know that by the market reaction here to yesterday and today, but July beans appear to be breaking through a major support area early today. Monday's crop progress report is likely to show soybean seeding progressing at a record fast clip. The early planting pace will be followed by showers and storms over the weekend and into next week. A story in Reuters suggests China will be buying billions of U.S. farm goods, but again, it was lacking any details. This morning, USDA reported a private export sale of 155 million metric tons of soybean cake and meal for delivery to Italy. Well, after surging to new highs following the shockingly low wheat number production numbers, all three wheat future markets have corrected for the three consecutive days. News that U.S. East Coast flour millers were importing more Baltic wheat along with dismally slow new crop export sales sent the wheat markets reeling. Well, the huge rally in wheat effectively priced U.S. wheat out of world markets. Through May 7th, it is being reported that sales are down right now 40% from a year ago in the new crop slot. However, for the old crop, wheat commitments were still up 16% over the previous year. The Wheat Quality Council tour wrapped up the three-day event on Thursday with a final yield of 38.9 bushels per acre and down nearly 27% from a year ago. Thursday updated drought monitor revealed 82% of the winter wheat crop was experienced moderate drought or worse. The Kansas wheat abandonment rate was suggested and pegged at 17%, with some expecting it could move as high as 20%, as the crop was impacted not only by severe drought, but several freeze events. Well, as we move into the livestock, we see June live cattle up $1.20 at $253.27. August is up $1.52 at $247.72. And October is up $1.62, $239.70. May feeders up 62 cents at $268.20. August is up $2.80 at $360.85 now. And September is up $3.30 at $258.52. Well, June lean hogs down a quarter at $99.22. July is down 77 cents at $103.77. And August is down 92, $104.55. Class 3 milk, May, down a penny at $16.95. And June is down 12 cents at $17.02. Well, as you move into the energies, one place we don't like it to be up, but it is. June is up $2.92 a barrel at $104.09. July is up $2.81 at $99.72. And August is up $2.56, $95.04. Gasoline RBOB, June is up a nickel a gallon at $3.65. July is up 5 cents at $3.51. And August is up 5 as well at $3.35. Well, the Dow Jones down just a little bit earlier today, and right now it's down quite a bit, as we see June is down 453 points at 49,701, and September's down 442 at 50,022, and that U.S. dollar very strong today as we're moving up toward that 100, as June is up 0.43 at 99.16, and September is up 0.45 at 98.92, and that doesn't help the exports at all. That's a look at the markets on KWAT's Ag Hour, brought to you by South Dakota Crop Improvement Association and South Dakota Certified Seed.
0: When farmers deliver soybeans to the local elevator, the journey is just beginning, with transportation critical in moving products to end users. Recently, South Dakota Soybean took part in the Transportation Go Conference, an event exploring opportunities and challenges of the value-added agricultural supply chain. South Dakota Soybean Associate Executive Director Kevin Scott took part in the discussions.
5: Numerous ways to transport products from where they're produced to where they're being consumed, and it takes many, many different vessels, wheels, rail, all those things to get them there, and that's what we discussed.
0: Scott believes adding value to South Dakota soybeans can benefit farmers and the local economy, cutting down on some of the transportation time and costs, tightening basis for producers.
5: Further processing here in the state is the ideal way to do it, and then feeding livestock here and then exporting the meat. That would be the ideal for soybean production.
0: Transporting value-added soybeans has its own special needs, with containerized shipping a growing option for preserving the quality and integrity of soy products. Scott reports only one container loading facility for soybeans exists in South Dakota, but he sees opportunities for future growth.
5: A lot of countries who might be able to take a smaller amount are then in the market again for soybeans, where they wouldn't be able to handle a Panamax-sized vehicle or bigger.
0: The soybean checkoff is one tool farmers have which can aid in tackling transportation challenges, with historic investments in ocean port loading facilities, road and bridge integrity studies, rail alliances, and more. I'm Pam Gappert reporting for the South Dakota Soybean Checkoff.
2: All right, let's continue now as we go to Westside Implement Chuck, and Angie will join us again here today.
1: Well, good morning, Angie.
6: Good morning.
1: How are things over in the Clark area?
6: Oh, we're unwinding from the wind yesterday. Oh, holy moly.
1: Wasn't that something? It's nice to have a calm day and sunshine, and maybe a possibility of rain coming up. That'd be great, wouldn't it?
6: Oh, it'd be fantastic. Hope everybody got some crops in and got them settled, hopefully. Looks like it's going to be a great day to get those crops put in today before the moisture, so that'd be awesome.
1: I'm sure a lot of them are
6: the ground warmed up.
1: I'm sure a lot of them are probably wrapping up now, aren't they? Close to it.
6: Yeah, there's quite a few actually that, yeah, a guy was in today and he just said, I got all my corn in. He's waiting for them to put one of the, spray one of the, I don't remember recalling what he said it was. I'm not up to date on the chemicals or fertilizers or any of that stuff, but you spray it down and then you got to wait for it to set mm-hmm. for a little bit to get that resin in the ground and then they can go plant. So.
1: Well, it's a nice day to be spraying. Should be.
6: It is.
1: So what's happening Go ahead.
6: Speaking of spraying, we have all the devices that you need for spraying, whether it be small, like a little hand pump, or even a sprayer that goes in the back of your side-by-sides, or a tank with a hand sprayer that you can hook on and mount to your four-wheeler. We also have some units that are pull-type and big, heavy-duty ones that go behind your tractor. So depending on your application, depending on where you're spraying and what you got going on, we have sprayer units for you. We have this device here. I'm actually just sitting here looking at one. It is one that mounts in the back of your side-by-side. So there's an arm that swings around, and you have controls. You roll your window down, and you have your controls for it to kick the booms out and spray and get all those weeds and all them pesky little fellas out of there.
1: Well, and it's one of those things that we have to be doing, right?
6: Yeah, absolutely. Absolutely. There are some really nice yellow dandelion crops out there still.
1: That is true. And that's and they're yellow all over. I mean, they're growing well.
6: They're in their prime right now. It's almost like spurge. You know, that's going to spurge season will be popping up too. So think of all that. Think as you're driving in your tractors and planting, take a look at your areas and remember, try to make notes on areas that have your spurge or have thistles or have any of those areas that need to be sprayed and get rid of, and we'd be happy to help you with the spraying needs.
1: So you, the salesmen are ready to come in, the shop is open and going, and you've got a lot of parts.
6: Yeah. They were out yesterday moving and adjusting before the nasty wind came up too bad. But, yeah, Brock's been outside. We actually have, right now we got some new fuel tank trailers in. They're the refuelers, so you can put your DEF in there, your diesel. They're really, really nice. We got two units in. We got a two-tank one and a single-tank one here. So we just got those in. They're here on the lot, and they're here for you to look at. Open up, touch and feel, and see what we can do to help you.
1: All right. So anything else going on over there you want to talk about?
6: No. Just as always, keep us in mind for all your parts and all your service needs. The guys in the back are super busy and got lots going on, and the parts department is super busy too. So if you call and you're on hold or you want to wait, you got to have a little patience with them. They're working their butt off, and everybody's calling, you know, 20 people at once. There was one time yesterday, I think there was 8 calls in, and I just said, you know, I just a heads up, we're busy. We're really, really busy, so you got to have a little patience during this time of the year.
1: All right. Angie, you have a good day and enjoy the day.
6: I will. You guys, too. See you later.
1: All right. Thanks, Angie. And that's Angie with Westside Implement in Clark. Spring planting is underway and can be a hectic time between getting equipment in the field and staying ahead of the weather. 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On Friday, May 15th, we'll be driving around Roberts County delivering lunch to farmers out in the field, so be on the lookout. 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
2: Okay, Chuck, who do you got lined up now?
1: I got John Kleinjohn, the Executive Director of the South Dakota Wheat Commission. Good morning, John.
8: Good morning, Chuck.
1: How are you? How are things out in the Pierre area?
8: Well, my office is in Brookings, Chuck, so I think beer is pretty crispy, though.
1: Yeah, I bet it is. I bet everybody's waiting to see if we get this rain this weekend, huh?
8: Yeah, it looks like we got a good chance, and I hope it extends far west into the wheat belt as well.
1: Yeah, and even down south into some of this really dry areas. Well, you're on the wheat. You're executive director of the wheat commission, and a lot of that you guys get your the wheat check off, and you handle that. And that's an important part for wheat because South Dakota State University has a couple of wheat breeders, both spring and winter, and that's not many universities have that.
8: Yeah, South Dakota's unique. I'd say it's somewhat unique. There's other states that have two programs, I think Montana and maybe Washington State, but South Dakota's kind of known for having both winter and spring wheat, hard red winter, hard red spring. And it's been the commissioner's priority to support those breeding programs as much as possible. You know, I've heard the argument, well, why do we need breeding programs? We have the private companies like AgriPro or Westbred, et cetera, but the important part about the private breeding programs is they develop varieties that are specific for South Dakota and problems that are specific to South Dakota producers, where the private companies don't really get that into that much detail on that sort of thing.
1: You know, when you start distributing the money, which you get the check off, again, that's only can used, what, for education, research, and can't be used for promotion, though, can it?
8: Yeah, research, education, promotion is our primary, you know, that's what we're allowed to spend money on. And I would say the lion's share of our budget goes for research, and then market development would be second.
1: So when can you give, where can you give me where you've sent some of that money this past year?
8: Sure. You know, it's all public record. If you go to the South Dakota Boards and Commissions website, our budget's published every year, and you can see where we send money. But just to give you a broad scope, I'd say 60% of our budget goes to SDSU, primarily funding the breeding programs. And then after that, we've been funding the pathologists who look at wheat diseases. And then any money that's left or any money that we feel we can still spend, we send to other wheat-related research, so like fertility or maybe yield forecasting or anything that we feel might benefit South Dakota producers.
1: And that's really important. Money goes to those things because the federal dollars don't come in there as much as they used to, do they?
8: Right. It's, you know, that everyone thinks, oh, the colleges get money from the feds and that's what funds all these programs, but that's not the case. I mean, the breeders are kind of, their salary is funded by the state, but if they want to hire technicians and if they want to run the program, they got to go out and find money to do that. That's probably changed in the last 20 years or so. And so it's almost like running a small business. So what we do is we send out a call for proposals every fall, and any researcher who's going to do any kind of research on wheat will submit an application, and then the commissioners review that and decide which ones they choose to fund.
1: Now, how was the I'm sure that you guys talked about the acres, because I know isn't wheat the checkoff go with the price?
8: Yeah, our checkoff assessment rate is 0.4% of the sale price. So, for instance, if a wheat was selling for $5 a bushel, it would be 2 cents a bushel that is sent into the fund in Pier. And so, yeah, we're per bushel and per price too. So we like to have a high price. I mean, we want that for all the South Dakota producers.
1: So when you're, I'm sure you've talked about the acres and where we're heading with that and where we're going to be standing. What are you guys looking? Are you reducing some of the acres, or you think they're going to be hanging fairly tight?
8: Well, for this year, winter wheat acres were down pretty hard from last year. The USDA has us down, I want to say 19%. And that's kind of what we were forecasting ourselves. We were going to say 20-25%. And that's just simply economics. I mean, the wheat price is poor and producers have better options. Corn and soybeans continue to push west as those varieties and hybrids get to be better. And So we continue to lose ground. We do think spring wheat acres are going to hang in there a little bit better, maybe even steady, just because the price is a little better on spring wheat.
1: What are you anticipating on the spring wheat acres?
8: Well, last year I think there were 630,000 acres planted in South Dakota, and we're thinking that it's going to be about the same. It's hard to know that stuff for sure. Talking to people out in the central part of the state, you know, Sully County, Potter County is kind of the center of our spring wheat production area, and it sounds like acres there are fairly steady, maybe even up a little bit for spring wheat. Talking to people in the northeast part of the state, there's probably less acres there just because it's been so wet and they've had a hard time getting things planted and getting things harvested in that part of the state.
1: Yeah, and so there's quite a bit of variation. I guess wheat we never know until later in the year, but some of that winter wheat, though, has about 9 lives, so it can turn a little better, can it?
8: Yeah, there was a wheat tour in Kansas just this week where they try to get a grasp on what the crop's going to look like, and yields are down. It's been awfully dry. Nebraska's the worst. Kansas has suffered, too, and even southern South Dakota is suffering, but we've been spared. As dry as it is in South Dakota, we've been spared the worst of it compared to some of these other states. And so I guess silver lining is the wheat price is up due to that drought. Whether it's up enough to make a difference, I guess time will tell.
1: Well, with the dollar going up again and getting close to that 100, that doesn't help our exports, does it?
8: No, although wheat exports have been very good the last couple of years, and that's primarily just because the price has been low.
1: Well, John, I know. Oh, yeah, go ahead.
8: Let's hope the markets that we've got into and developed when prices were low will hang in there a little bit when prices do rebound.
1: Yeah. Well, and I don't know. Everything was pretty tough yesterday and today. So I don't know. They're starting to import some wheat, some of the millers out in the West Coast. So that isn't a good sign as well either, is it?
8: No, I mean, obviously we don't like to see that, and I've heard there's a big mill in Florida that sometimes imports wheat, but I mean, I guess it's economics for those guys too. If they can get cheaper wheat elsewhere, they're going to do it, but I still think our wheat in the United States is better quality than anywhere in the world, and I would hold to that.
1: Well, I know, how many board of directors do you have on the Wheat Commission?
8: There's 5 commissioners. All appointed by the governor, and the statute's set up so that there's 2 West River, 2 East River, and then 1 at large.
1: Okay.
8: And they serve 3-year terms, and they can serve up to, I think, 4 of those before they're off the commission.
1: Do you have the names of those guys?
8: Sure. I can list them here. Treg Cronin is from Gettysburg, South Dakota. Brian Jorgensen is from Ideal. Down by Winter. Leon Kepi is from Clare City up by Sisseton. Jamie Johnson is from Frankfort, South Dakota. And then Levi Newarth is from west of Pierre, just Fort Pierre area.
1: So you got them all over the state, and that's good.
8: Yeah.
1: Well, John, I'll let you go. Anything else you want to tell about the commission that you're want to get out?
8: I just want to say, you know, the commissioners are all farmers, and they understand that things are tough right now, and we're doing what we can to help.
1: Well, John, I know it's there isn't anything that's really a good price right now unless you get in the cattle business. So so take it easy, John, and enjoy it. And, hey, how are the Jack's football team? Are they going to be decent this year?
8: Well, I'm going to be optimistic and say they're going to be pretty good, but I guess, you know, there's going to be a lot of new faces again, but so time will tell.
1: Well, season's coming and won't be long.
8: Yeah, that's right.
1: All right. John, have a good day, and we'll talk to you again.
8: Yeah. Thanks, Chuck.
1: Yep. And that's John Kleinjohn, who's the executive director of the South Dakota Wheat Commission.
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2: Okay, now we take the time to go down to South Dakota Soybean Processors. Chuck, Nick is going to join us here today to talk about these numbers.
1: Well, good morning, Nick.
13: Morning, Chuck.
1: Well, they got you on the today, huh?
13: Yeah, these guys aren't going to like my voice.
1: I know. Yesterday was tough, and today isn't quite as tough. But you know what? It's crazy. They keep talking. Some of the people out there, optimism with China, but I don't know. I don't think the traders are buying it right now.
13: Well, you know, and I'm kind of in that boat of perplexing here. You know, we kind of knew these numbers going into it. It seems like a positive thing. I think when you look at it next year, I just think, you know, these funds or, you know, spec traders were probably looking for, you know, something extra, something a little more defined than what we got, which was, you know, it's pretty set in stone here. They're going to buy 25 million metric ton for the next 3 years. And they're sticking to their 12 million metric ton number for this year. So it's, yeah, it seems like an overreaction to me, but that's the market for you, right? Well, no one really knows.
1: No one knows, and uncertainty is a certainty in the markets, I guess. Is
13: what that's what for I sure. Say.
1: But, yeah, the beans, but the bean meal, that just keeps moving. The exports must really be going out there, huh?
13: Yeah, you got some exports and maybe some talk of... struggles in Argentina on one of their crush plants, so, you know, I haven't heard much here this morning, but yeah, I mean, that is just ripping here.
1: And the bean oil is down, and the crude oil is up. That's usually going hand in hand.
13: Yeah, it seems like every leg is kind of working separate of each other, right?
1: Yeah.
13: You got meal trading one way, oil trading off petroleum, and beans just living in the world market here, so it's an interesting dynamic.
1: Well, let's talk about the markets, Nick.
13: Yeah, so we're down 12 here in Volga. You know, we're still above that $11.50 mark here. We're at $11.56 here for May delivery, $11.46 for June delivery. New crop still over that $11 mark. We're down 10 here this morning at $11.08 cash. Non-GMOs, we're sitting here at $13.81 for May delivery. June at 1386, and new crop sitting there at 1358 cash. Out there to Mitchell, we're sitting at 1171 for May, 1166 for June, and new crop sitting there at 1098 cash. So it's you know, we are down, like we said, but you know, we're really at the levels we were back to start June.
1: Yeah.
13: So it's up and down, and we're back to where we started the month at, right?
1: Yeah, and I guess by Monday, maybe something will be more will be released, and we could see it go the opposite directions.
13: Absolutely. Okay. Yeah, don't hold your breath in a market like this.
1: No. Volatility is the common right now.
13: That's the only known.
1: Yep. All right. Nick, thank you very much. Have a good day.
13: Yes, you too, Chuck.
1: And that's Nick with the South Dakota Soybean Processors in Volga.
2: Okay, well, we got some beef bucks we can give away, Chuck, if you came up with a question that
1: I got
2: might be a little tougher today, or unless you're feeling generous.
1: Well, I did have it, but somewhere...
2: You lost the question. You're never going to be a good game show host on national TV on the Game Show Network.
1: Well, that's true. I'm not going to start that at my age anymore.
2: You know, when you go into retirement, that's your goal now, be a game show host on the Game Show Network.
1: Wouldn't that be something?
2: Yep. Ag-related questions.
1: Ag-related questions. Anyway, this is one that doesn't have it's got a range, okay?
2: Okay.
1: During warm weather,
2: mm-hmm.
1: How many gallons of water does a 1,000-pound animal drink.
2: Oh, and it's really thirsty.
1: Yep.
2: Okay. So you got to come up with a number.
1: That's it today, yes. A number, again, these beef

0: go with that. It's all usually right. around 20 to 25 gallons.
1: Oh, then she hung up. Couldn't get her name. Okay, so don't give the answer yet, then.
0: Oh, I already did. Is there another call? Here we go.
1: All right. Darn it, anyhow.
0: Yeah, do we have an answer?
2: 25.
0: That's right with it. What's your name?
2: Diane.
0: Diane, okay. Diane, can you stop by the office and pick it up?
2: I will hit today.
0: Okay, it'll be here.
1: We'll have thank it you. At the front desk yes. for you, Diane, okay?
2: Okay, thank okay. you.
1: Yep. All right.
0: And again, that's somewhere in that 20, 24 gallons. 25 is good enough on a warm day. If it's over the year, they're talking 10 to 24. So okay. in the cooler days, you know, winter, they don't get near as much. But so it's very important to have water in front of them.
1: Okay.
0: That's a lot of water.
1: That's a lot of water. How much can we only get, like, what, 8 glasses of...
0: Well, that's what you're
1: 8 ounce supposed glass,
0: to,
1: or
0: what you're supposed to. What you're supposed to do.
1: For us. So,
0: somebody said, how come you can't sit down at a table and drink 5 glasses of water, but you can sit down and drink 5 beers? I don't know if you ever thought of that.
1: No, I've never really thought about that, Chuck.
0: Anyway.
1: Kind of upgrown that a little bit.
0: Yeah. Anyway, let's take a break and we'll be back with Adam.
3: 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Hi, I'm Darren Hefty. We'll talk about it on today's Ag PhD Radio Update.
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3: Well, we love seeing zinc levels at 10 to 15 parts per million on a Malic 3 test and copper in the 3 to 5 parts per million range. What's more important first is having enough P and K. The trick is knowing where to draw the line. Every soil lab and every soil test is a little bit different, so I'll talk about the Midwest Labs Malic 3 test that we use. Now, we like the phosphorus to copper ratio to be around 30 to 1 and phosphorus to zinc ratio about 10 to 1. With potassium, it needs to be at least 4% base saturation, but we also want to see the magnesium to potassium ratio no higher than 2 to 1. If your P and K look low using these numbers, invest first in them. If you have some dollars left over and it looks like you're low on micronutrients, work on building things up like zinc and copper. With today's Ag PhD Radio Update, I'm Darren Hefty.
1: Now we continue more of the Ag Hour. Chuck, who do you have?
0: I got Adam Barenhorst, who's the extension entomologist at South Dakota State University. Good morning, Adam.
8: Good morning.
0: You're a busy guy this time of the year, aren't you?
8: Yeah, I sure am. It's ramped up quite a bit in about the last 5 days.
0: So what are you guys working on right now?
8: You know, it's planting, so just a lot of those early season problems, a lot of cutworm concerns, even though it's been quite dry, and in the wheat we're actually seeing in some parts of the state, army cutworms showing up, and another big concern, even though it's just a little bit early, is whether or not we need to worry about cutworms this, or corn rootworms this year, and you know, that's one of those that until we start seeing what the pressure look like in July, it's hard to say, but there's a good chance we're going to have some headaches with those too.
0: Now, were the numbers on the corn rootworm quite high last year, the adults?
8: They were pretty average in terms of just the overall populations, and we thought they might be down a little bit because of the weather. We noticed some of the other insect pests that overwinter in the soil were down a little bit in terms of populations, but the corn rootworms were pretty close to being on average, and for the most part, we didn't see too much deviation from the normal there. The big concern was that when they finally did show up, you know, the season had changed quite a bit from the spring, and it didn't seem like in all of our trials we saw much yield loss. So despite having some pretty significant pressure in some of our research sites, the corn was able to tolerate it quite well.
0: You know, when you were talking about army cutworms out there, where's that at? Would that be in it's got to be some moisture. Would that be in north central and northeast South Dakota? Or where are you seeing them?
8: Yep.

0: Central is where kind of the area I'm concerned with is typically Western South Dakota for those things, but North Central kind of just going along the Missouri this year. It seems like it's kind of a hot spot, and the thing that caught us off guard is it's pretty dry out there too. Not as dry as, you know, some of these areas as we head south, but the big catch there is they had a lot of residue out there, and that acted kind of as a place to keep the moisture on the ground still, and also it gave those cutworms a nice place to hide and continue feeding pretty much throughout the day, it looked like. So normally they're nocturnal, but if you give them enough cover, they'll remain active a little bit longer through the day. And just with all this wind, any place that residue could catch, it did, and that led to some of these little pop-up populations causing issues. But we should be getting to the tail end of those because they're an interesting insect. They actually show up in the fall. The moths come back to us in South Dakota here in the fall, and then they lay their eggs, and those caterpillars actually start feeding on winter wheat sometime in the early fall and continue till it gets too cold, and then they overwinter. So they get an early jump on us because they were already out in the field. And so as soon as it gets warm enough, somewhere in the 40s, 50s for the average temp, they start taking off again. And that's one of the reasons why they can be such a headache, because they eventually, it seems like, come out of nowhere in the spring. And they're already not small anymore. They've already developed a little bit, so they can cause pretty quick defoliation and clipping. So it's something to keep your eyes out for if you happen to have any winter wheat fields. But they'll be finishing up their caterpillar life stage here pretty soon. Some of the problem fields already had the pupa, or the moths that are the caterpillars turning into moths, and that's an indicator that those caterpillars won't be feeding much. Then the moths actually leave South Dakota and head to the Rocky Mountains, so that's where they like to oversummer.
1: Get away from the heat. Anyway, Adam, another thing that is coming up, and we see more and more problems with, is the alfalfa weevil. When do they come out? And I guess is the temperatures warm enough for them to start going? Or we got that first cutting that's getting there pretty good.
0: Yeah, we should be starting to see activity. We've been scouting, and we haven't seen any really populations yet. We're scouting pretty much across the state, so we don't have any fields down in the South Central or Southeast that we've really looked at yet, but areas around Brookings and North, and then also out west, we haven't seen any activity yet. And that isn't a huge surprise to me, because normally when it starts warming up, the clock starts on when we're going to see those alfalfa weevils show up. And the catch here, though, this year is that those evening temperatures have really plummeted until about this week. And so chances are we're going to see them start picking up here in the next week or so. Just because of the fact that they need those warmer evenings to really increase their development. And so having those cold nights, that really knocks their ability to grow back a little bit.
1: Well, maybe we'll get done with that first cutting and don't have to worry about them until that second, huh?
0: Yeah, I guess we'll see. It's been an interesting year already because, these warm day temperatures during the day, and then we've cooled off quite a bit, and some places we were freezing in the evenings, even after being fairly warm during the day. And the alfalfa seemed to be tolerating it pretty well, but we'll see, I guess. My concern is that they might show up right when we're about ready to get cutting, and we have to make some decisions on whether or not we just cut and treat right away in the second cutting, or if we're going to be treating that first cutting right before we harvest it. And that does complicate things a little bit, because then we have to be really careful about our insecticide selection to make sure that we're not going to delay that cutting too much. And so if you run into that situation, it's really important to look at the pre-harvest interval on the insecticide label if you're trying to decide. And most of those are going to be an issue because they're going to push that cutting back a little bit. And so it's always a tough one to decide. And what we've seen the last few years, if farmers do happen to decide to cut, is then it's really important to get that hay baled as soon as possible, and then really monitor that stubble as it's coming back, because that regrowth, it can get knocked back really hard by these alfalfa weevils, especially if they're in that stage where they're really feeding. So kind of mid to later stage of the larva. And we've seen where if we don't get those taken care of, they can really stunt the regrowth.
1: Yeah, I was going to say, if that regrowth is a little slow and you don't, when you're out there, you probably got weevils out there, so they might want to make sure they walk that.
0: Yep. Yeah, scouting that is really important. And if there are populations right before cutting, almost a guarantee there's going to be issues for the regrowth. So a lot of people will actually go out, and once everything's baled and off the field, they'll go ahead and do an application just to give that regrowth its best chance.
1: Well, one of the big questions we always hear, especially with the dry conditions around grasshoppers, and we had a pretty good fall for them to lay eggs late, didn't we?
0: We did. Most of the state, especially on our side, we are looking at late October before we had that first hard frost, and there were a few little isolated areas here and there where the first hard frost hit in September, but most of the state was pretty late. And then add into that we've been really dry pretty much through the fall, through the winter, and now into the spring, and that really is going to have some impact on us, because a lot of times the grasshopper populations will be out there and we won't even notice them because they're in the road ditches or a hay field, and they're feeding on lush green grass. And the issue is that we normally see grasshoppers later in the summer because that material that they've been feeding on disappears or dries up. And so if that happens earlier in the season, a lot of times they can cause major headaches for those crops that are just starting to really emerge and take off, because those are a big target on the landscape because they're nice and green and fresh. So just important to keep an eye out.
1: Does border spraying help with that if you catch it when they're just starting to move in? Will that be effective?
0: It can be really effective if it's caught, if those populations are caught either right as they're moving into a field, or if we're monitoring, and most of the chemicals don't allow us to spray the road ditches. But if we know they're in the road ditches, then it's just watching until we start seeing them move into the field. And then the border spray can be very effective against those grasshoppers. And the big issue is if we don't do anything and we allow them to move into the fields, a lot of times they force a replant. Not necessarily the entire field, but sometimes 100 to 200 feet in, because once they find those plants that are still nutritious and soft, they really start eating, and large populations can show up. We've seen it in research plots, and essentially, well, one week, you can go from having nice-looking plants to all of a sudden having what looks like maybe a hailstorm hit, and there was no hail. So really important to keep an eye out this spring until hopefully we get some moisture, but, you know, the most recent drought monitor map hasn't really changed from the last 2 weeks, so everything's pretty much staying the same. And if anything, I think that they call a D0 abnormally dry, I think is expanding northward a little bit here in the state. So it's pretty obvious we need some rain here in South Dakota if we're going to hopefully not have too many issues with drought, as well as just keep some of those insects like grasshoppers at bay.
1: Well, it's a little early to talk about aphids and stuff because they're not quite moving yet, but one thing I want to talk about is ticks. There's some people calling that there's a pretty good tick population out there.
0: Yep, and that's I think that falls right in line with the grasshoppers. That we had a very nice winter for a lot of different of pests, and ticks are included in that. And so one of the big things with ticks is it's not widespread as far as we know throughout South Dakota, but we do have isolated detections of that Lone Star tick in the state. And so one of the things we're trying to really advocate, and we have some materials on the Extension website. If anybody listening is interested, you can go on to extension.fcstate.edu, and you can look up ticks on the search bar, and or you can just go to Google and type in ticks SDSU or South Dakota State University. You have to be careful of that SDSU because
1: San Diego
0: State University sometimes comes up. That hits me sometimes. But they can look up some of our information. We have some good identification guides to help everyone in South Dakota ID the ticks that they're seeing, whether it's on pets or themselves. And one of the biggest things we've run into is not just identifying the ticks, but we always run into that issue where people want to just pull the ticks off, if they, whether they're embedded in themselves or on their pets. And it's really important to get a really fine tip tweezers to do that, because the issue that can happen is if you squeeze a tick as you're pulling it out, you can actually cause it to essentially regurgitate its stomach contents back into your skin. And so we don't want that, because that can lead to other issues. And another big thing with ticks is if you've had a recent tick bite that you're aware of and you start to have any symptoms, the big one is the Lyme disease, but any symptoms that are out of the ordinary, it's important to go to your physician and get that checked out, because earlier detection on that and getting that diagnosed is really important.
1: Is Lyme disease quite broad? You keep hearing a few, but is it quite broad around the area?
0: You know, I don't have a good answer for that. I know it's here, and similar to what you said, Chuck, I hear reports of it, and the State Department of Health keeps track of that a little bit more than we do in Extension, and so they'd be the right person or group to contact about that or look it up, because they keep records on ticks a little bit better. We keep our eyes open for them and try to help with ID, but they have more of the metrics on what the incidence of the Lyme disease and some of these other diseases that are vectored by these insect and arthropod pests look like in the state.
1: All right, Adam, thank you. We got to go. It'll be the last time I'm calling you, as I'm going to be retiring. So thanks for all the help you've given me over the years, and we'll see you around.
0: All right, thanks, Chuck.
1: Yep. And that's Adam Verenhorst from the Extension Entomologist at South Dakota State University.
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4: Now we head to Eggworks here at Watertown on this Friday, and let's see what the numbers are doing today with Laurie. Good morning.
5: Good morning.
4: Okay, do we really want to do this report?
5: Well, I guess we'll have to. Everything's a little bit on the downside, so we're going to get started here. Right now our corn is down 10 on the board. We're at 387. Soybeans is also down 12 at 1074. The oats bid is pretty much even on the board at 307. Spring wheat is down 18 at 580. And the winter wheat is also down 16 at 553.
4: And they can sure give you a phone call to do any business today.
5: Oh, they sure can. They can get a hold of me at 605-886-3039.
4: All right. Well, maybe things might improve when we come back and do this report on Monday. Please enjoy your weekend.
5: I sure will. Thank you very much.
6: All right. Thank you, Laurie. And there's your report again from Eggworks right now, 10 o'clock our time, at KWAT Watertown.
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8: I'm Steve Kathan. President Trump and China's President Xi have praised their just-concluded summit, saying it stabilized relations between the countries. Trump says China agreed to buy at least 200 planes from Boeing in one of several business deals. CBS's Weijia Jiang.
9: When it comes to Taiwan, which was the real sticking point for Xi, Trump said Xi asked him directly if he would defend Taiwan, and Trump said he told Xi he wouldn't talk about it. Trump says they agreed Iran should not have nuclear weapons and that the Strait of Hormuz must be open. But China did not say whether they would directly get involved in ending that, although Trump said they would help.
8: Iran's foreign minister says a lack of trust remains the biggest obstacle in negotiations to end the war with the U.S. He cited what he called contradictory messages from the U.S. that have made Iran reluctant to agree to talks. Sources tell CBS News the U.S. is set to file criminal charges against Cuba's former leader, 94-year-old Raul Castro. CBS News contributor Mark Caputo.
10: The Trump administration sees this as the best opportunity to effectuate regime change. The problem is understanding how power really works in Cuba, who's really calling the shot.
8: Well, CBS's Meg Oliver says there's an investigation outside Cleveland where a small plane crashed into a house yesterday.
11: Officials say two people on board the aircraft were killed. A family of four was inside the home at the time, but able to escape the devastating fire. Neighbors told local media the father was able to wake up his two napping children and get everyone out of the house.
8: Well, CBS's Lana Zack has the latest tally of Americans being monitored because of likely exposure to hantavirus. Most were on that cruise ship where three people died.
12: There are 18 passengers from the cruise ship being monitored in Nebraska and Georgia, and seven who had returned home before the outbreak was identified. And we learned about 16 people who are in the U.S. who may have been exposed on flights to one symptomatic passenger.
8: Grass fires from Kansas to New Mexico have forced some evacuations.
13: Many of the fires started with lightning strikes. Seven fires in southwestern Kansas forced the closure of at least two highways. In Randall County, Texas, firefighters knocked on Howard's door, telling him to evacuate.
14: It was flying across the high grass out there and definitely had me concerned.
13: Most of the fires have been contained. Damage assessments are still underway.
14: It was just scary, plain and simple, not knowing if the house is going to survive.
13: Michael Wallace, CBS News.
8: And checking Wall Street's, right now the Dow is down 429 points, NASDAQ down 350. This is CBS News.
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17: New York's Metropolitan Museum of Art is acquiring the Neue Museum and its stunning collection of Gustav Klimt masterpieces. Cosmetics heir Ronald Lauder opened his jewel box of Austrian art just across the street on Fifth Avenue in 2001. The Met will rename it in his honor. 82-year-old Lauder says it'll ensure the Neue lives on long after he's gone. He says the Met may be able to borrow the art for exhibitions, but Klimt's famed woman in gold, what he calls the Neue's Mona Lisa, will stay right where it is. Deborah Rodriguez, CBS News, New York.
8: Small cities in big Texas metro areas are the fastest growing in the U.S. The Census Bureau says that Salina, Princeton, Melissa, and Anna were at the top of the list from mid-2024 to 25. Most are in the Dallas-Fort Worth area. Steve Kathan, CBS News.
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4: Now time for funeral announcements here on 950 KWAT. Memorial service will be this afternoon at 1:30 for Tom Krieger of Watertown. That will be at the St. Martin's Lutheran Church in Watertown. White and Comis in charge of these arrangements for Tom Krieger. A visitation this afternoon for Julian Johnson, 90 of Hayti, will be 1 to 3 o'clock at Crawford Ostis Funeral Chapel, Watertown. Crawford Ostis in charge of these arrangements for Julian Johnson. Funeral service for Dave Strickard, 73 of Watertown, will be Tuesday at 10:30 at Cornerstone Church, Watertown. White and Comis in charge of these arrangements for Dave Strickard's. Funeral service for Reuben Schultz, age 89 of Watertown, will be Thursday at 11 o'clock at Mount Olive Lutheran Church, Watertown. Prophet Ostis will be in charge of the arrangements for Reuben Schultz. Services for Edward Andrews, 93 of Lake Norton, will be May 22nd at 12 noon at Crawford Ostis Funeral Chapel, Watertown. Crawford Ostis in charge of those arrangements for Edward Andrews. That's the funeral announcements on 950 KWAT.
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20: 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I am Pastor Paul Krause. In so many ways, it seems that much of what goes on in our country today ends up dividing instead of uniting. We find ourselves being divided by the color of our skin, by the amount of money that we make, by the place we live, by the schooling we've had, or by our politics. When it comes to how the Lord looks at us, He doesn't see any distinction. Paul writes in Romans 3 that there is no difference, for all have sinned and fall short of the glory of God. But just as we are all equally lost in sin, so we all have equal salvation in Jesus' death on the cross. As Paul again writes in Romans 10, that there is no distinction between Jew and Greek, for the same Lord over all is rich to all who call upon Him. Thanks for listening. Call us with any comments or questions at 886-2976.

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11: Here's your forecast from Watertown Radio and GoWatertown.net. A red flag warning remains in effect. High temperatures reach up to 81 today under clear skies. West winds 8 to 15 miles an hour. Clear skies again tonight. Lows level off around 47. Sunshine mixed with clouds at times tomorrow. Highs level off around 78. I'm meteorologist Derek Kite on Watertown Radio. Currently, it's 70 degrees.

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12: 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Mike Tanner with you along with the radio voice of the Twins, Chris Atterbury. And Chris, I had a bunch of notes written down here that I was going to talk about, but jumping to the top of the list, Bailey Ober and the pitching performance that opened a 9-game homestand against the Miami Marlins. 2-hit shutout, complete game, did it in 89 pitches. I was thinking, Chris, you've seen a lot of pitching performances in your years as a professional baseball broadcaster. Where does Bailey Ober's effort rank in terms of some of the best ones that you've seen?
13: Well, it was pretty good. I was waiting for your text about the bullpen last night, and it never came. So I figured that was a win. We've seen no hitters and dominant performances, but Bailey's is right up there just because of how much the team needed it. You talk about it, we joke about it, but this bullpen is got some rough patches, and it pitched a ton of innings. In particular, when you looked at the bullpen game, they were forced to throw two Sundays in a row. They've been used a lot, extra inning games, young guys coming and going. You've got a question mark start on Thursday. So in terms of the team needing one of their veterans to go out and deliver a gem like this, I think it's way up there. And Bailey, you know, he kind of went pitching jiu-jitsu. He used the Marlins' aggressiveness and inexperience against them a little bit. He told us a couple weeks ago after a good start that it was just good old-fashioned pitching, and that's what it was last night. And it's a good reminder to all of us that as we fall in love with velocity and pitch characteristics, that having a brain out there to go with your pitching really helps. And, you know, his pitching acumen, Jeffers called a great game. They were really lined up and in tune with what the Marlins were trying to do. And it's certainly way up there for me just because of the timing of it and how badly the team needed it.
7: I'm one of those people that will be the first to admit that I'm guilty of falling in love with what the radar gun shows and how hard a pitcher is throwing the ball. I guess Bailey Ober is the best example we can think of right now, probably, Chris, of a guy that is pitching rather than throwing, because his fastball is not even reaching 90 miles an hour, but he's making hitters up there just look completely confused.
13: I think he threw two balls over 90 yesterday, and he got, I want to say, 14 swing and misses. Yuri Perez, who was nasty in his own right, was throwing 98 mile an hour seams that had two seam run on him, and he only got like six swing and misses. So, yeah, there's a way to use your pitches. Now, not everybody can do it, right? Not every run-of-the-mill guy can just go up there and throw 90. But Bailey has a couple of outliers in his favor. One, he's 6'9", with a 100th percentile extension, which is just a different look. You cannot replicate that look. And the other thing is he has a devastating changeup. That is a plus pitch. And so to get to that pitch, he just has to figure out how to use what else he has. And he's figured out how to use slider, sweeper, fastball, as opposed to just fastball, and it makes for a rough at bat. So he was really precise, and again, Ryan called a great game, I thought.
7: Since the last time we spoke, Chris, Taj Bradley had to go on the injured list. The Twins already had McAbel on the injured list. Pablo Lopez is out for the season, so all of this pitching work by Bailey Ober couldn't have come at a better time.
13: Yeah, and Joe had the scare, too, in there. And, of course, he was able to come back and throw really well at Cleveland, thank goodness. But we've got a lot of balls in the air, pitching-wise. The Mick and Taj injuries, you know, the good news is they're not really bad, but you're still missing, you know, 2 to 3 weeks, maybe a month. And that's a chunk of time. So for Bailey to do what he did was incredible, because we're looking at Simeon tonight, who's been, I mean, I don't know how to, you can't mince words. He just hasn't been very good. And so he hasn't been very effective. And he hasn't been able to go very deep in games because of that ineffectiveness. Connor Prelip has been good, but he can't go deep in games just for help. And they're pushing him back a day. Don't know who's going to start in between him. So you've got question marks where before you had Abel throwing 13 scoreless in a row, Taj was having an all-star type year. So those are now question marks. And that's why Bailey's ability to keep the bullpen and tennis shoes last night was so critical.
7: Going back to last weekend, Chris, the Twins hadn't won a series in quite a while, and they won a series in Cleveland by taking 2 out of 3 against the Guardians leading into this current 9-game homestand. Talk about how that maybe built some momentum for the club as they returned back to Target Field.
13: Well, I think the big thing was to win that extra inning game with only 2 hits. When you play a game like that, sit out a 2-hour rain delay, get a leadoff home run, then don't get a hit for 10 1/3 innings, you're using all your pitchers in weird spots, 2 5-man infields, to come out on top in that game was a big deal. I mean, you lose a game like that, and it can stick with you. But to win that game and eke it out was big. And then to back it up, winning a bullpen game the next day, that was big, you know, and you had a lot of young energy in that game. You know, Morris started, Rojas got his first win, Adams threw, and then you had some new faces in Gomez, Luis Garcia, you know, guys who had just shown up. And so that was nice, and I just think reminding themselves how good they are, that they can win series, that they can play with the first-place team in a division, I think that goes a long way. Players don't get as caught up in it because they can't afford to, because they have to think they're going to win every day or they don't make it to the big leagues. Fans certainly can get run down when you see that pattern develop where you'd win the first game of the series and then drop 2 in a row. I mean, that gets old fast. So it was a big deal. And to win a series in the division is a big deal. I think, again, the goal is stay relevant, stay within arm's reach, stay around 500, and then see what happens and see if maybe you get a spark from an Emma Rodriguez or a Walker Jenkins or a Kalen Culpepper or David Festa gets healthy or a guy comes up from AAA and blows doors off or you're in a position to make a trade. You know, that's the goal, is to stay as relevant as you can, as long as you can, so that when we get to that carcass picking over portion of the season called the trade deadline, you're in a position to maybe add something that can tilt you a little bit.
7: Going back to that Sunday game, the Twins won 5-4 in Cleveland. It was a bullpen game. Andrew Morris pitched an inning, and then it turned over to the bullpen. And next in line was Kendry Rojas. He pitched 3 1/3, pretty doggone good innings. The Twins got Rojas in that trade with Toronto last year where Ty France and Louis Varland went to Toronto. We got Kendry Rojas coming back the other way and Alan Roden. Rojas, is he going to be a starter long-term, a relief pitcher, a closer? Where do you see him fitting in, Chris, or is it still too early to say?
13: Well, I think it's too early, and that's why they're throwing him on these every with eight plans, where they kind of have all options open in the minor leagues. I think, ideally, he's a starter. You want him to start as long as he can. He's got an electric arm from the left side. All three pitches come out looking the same, the slide of the fastball, the changeup, which is, it's a rare gift. He's a skinny guy. He's like this kind of lanky, wiry guy, and the ball just explodes out of his hand. The big issue is command. He just walks a ton of dudes at this point. So he has not thrown a lot of innings in the minor leagues between injuries and when he got here from Cuba. So part of that is just going to be experience, but that was kind of a typical Kendry Rojas outing. 3 1/3, he looked unhittable at time. He barely gave up any hits, but he walked a bunch of dudes, but he struck out a bunch of dudes. It's a high wire act, and it can be a little rough on your heart palpitations, but the stuff is certainly there, and they would love for him to be a starter as long as he can be a starter. Twins haven't really developed a homegrown left-handed starter in a while. And technically, I guess he's not homegrown because he was traded for, but he was traded for as a minor leaguer, and they'd like to develop him into a member of the rotation. Certainly, if you are walking a ton of dudes, that doesn't lend itself necessarily to a bullpen role, because the one thing you can't do when you come out of the bullpen is walk guys, which we've seen too much of already this year. So I think for now they're trying to keep him a little bit stretched out.
7: Wanted to ask you about Austin Martin and his play so far this year. You know, last year he started the year injured, didn't play really the first half of the year, and then at the trade deadline when the Twins needed bodies to fill out the roster, he came up, played very well the second half of last year, and has picked up right where he left off. He's batting over 300.

0: athletic. He's a fast guy who wasn't playing fast. He was playing like someone who was overthinking it. When the Twins first got him, they wanted him out in front, hit for more power. That's what everybody in the league was doing. And he really got away from being himself, which was let the ball travel, recognize pitches, hit the ball from line to line, run a little bit. And so I think that he finally dedicated himself to getting back to allowing his athleticism to show up on game day prior to the start of last season. And then he got hurt. And he was, to his credit, able to maintain that when he did get his opportunity to play fast and loose at the end of the year. So that's a credit to Austin for realizing that for him to have a career, he couldn't just do what other people wanted him to do. He had to go back into his comfort zone and do the things that made him such a highly coveted player in the first place. And so he's done that. And I also do think there's something to be said for knowing where he's going to play. Remember, he was playing second base, and in the minors, he played short, he played third. He was Willie Castro. You know what? And I think he looked around and he was like, that's great for Willie, but for me to be me, I'm more comfortable if I just know I'm in the outfield. Now, 2 5-man infields notwithstanding. So I think he's been great. And then credit to him mentally, he and Marnik start the year in that platoon, and both of those guys flourished in the platoon so much so that they forced their way into the lineup more often than not. Now, Walner's played terrible too, which hasn't helped his cause. But the fact you've got those other two guys playing really well, you know, makes it a little easier to take. So all credit in the world to Austin for getting back to being himself. We talked about it with Brooks earlier this week on a postgame show. Figuring out who you are and playing comfortable with who you are is such a big part of this game.
1: Yeah, he's been really solid, runs the bases well, good speed too. One guy who got off to a slow start, Chris, but in the last week his bat has come alive a little bit. They've been playing him almost exclusively at first base, and that's Cody Clemens.
0: Yeah, Cody's been really good. He had an 0 for 10, and then he went 3-hit game. And even in the 0 for 10, he got hit twice, walked twice, scored 4 runs, was in the middle of a bunch of rallies. And I think even beyond that, he's kind of taken over that first base role. I mean, we were seeing Bell there. Obviously, he doesn't throw real well. Caratini was playing a pretty good first base, but he looked just worn out from all the baseball he was playing, catching and first base and DH. His bat just kind of has shriveled up a little bit. And Cody, early, he didn't look comfortable on some of the scoops, and he was struggling a little bit over there. And he just kept his nose at it, and he looks sharp now. He's playing a loose and athletic first base. What, he had like 7 3-unassisted putouts the other day in Cleveland. He's scooping balls better, and then he's just taking good at-bats. And we've seen that he has a little power, but we've also seen him going to left field. We've seen him taking his walks. He's getting hit. He's running the bases and stealing bags. And he has really, again, augured out a position for himself and makes it real easy for Shelty to put him in the lineup.
1: Wanted to talk about the Central Division race, Chris, and granted, we're only about a fourth of the way through the season, so there's still a lot of baseball to play, but nobody has gotten off to a great start. Detroit has had so many injuries. They've been struggling just with starting pitching, getting their starting rotation set and healthy. Cleveland's been hovering around 500. The Royals, the White Sox, and the Twins are all lumped together. You know, you can be in last place in the division and within 2 or 3 days be in first place. Do you see at any point, anytime soon, where one of these teams can maybe separate themselves from the pack? Or is this going to be a division where, you know, you can hang around all year long?
0: I think you can hang around. I think this is not a division someone's going to run away. I would have thought that would have been Detroit at the start of the year. But as you said, their rotation's banged up. They lose Skubal, which is a massive blow, and their offense hasn't been very good. You know, their offensive guys have not really continued to take the step forward. Cleveland's really young offensively. The pitching's good. They haven't played their best on offense yet. Jose hasn't gotten into one of those runs where he wins 5 games for them in a week. So I do think Cleveland's the team to beat right now just because of how they play and who they are and their DNA. Kansas City is the one that puzzles me. That's a team that I thought would be a lot better than they are. The White Sox are improved, but I don't think that's a team that is a playoff team at this point. I do think they could wilt a bit as the season goes on. And I like the fact that we're just kind of hanging around on the shoulder. Think about it like a distance race where there's that pack of runners right behind the lead runner. and you let Cleveland go out and break all that wind out in front.

0: on you, and then eventually they wear down and you move by them. That's the goal. Easier said than done, but that's the goal, and you have to play good in your division to do that. A sweep of the Tigers, 2 out of 3 in Cleveland, so that's a good start. Lost 2 of 3 at Kansas City, but on this next road trip, we'll see the White Sox for the first time. You have to win those games. If you win the games in the division, you avoid having that 2-11 season against one of your division foes, then you're going to have a chance to hang around, because I don't think there's a lot of great teams in the American League in general, and I definitely don't think there's a great team in the American League Central.
1: Boy, Chris, I think about getting Mick Abel and Taj Bradley back and healthy in that rotation, joining Bailey the way he's pitching, Joe Ryan the way he's pitching. All of a sudden, the optimism needle goes way up for me.
0: Yeah, I think when you can run a guy out every day where you think you have a chance to win and you don't need smoke and mirrors to do it, I think you feel good about it. Those four guys, and then some mix right on the backside of, is it Rojas? Is it Sim? Is it Zebby? Is it David Festa? Like, who ends up maybe claiming that other spot? And then the development of the guys in the bullpen. I mean, we've seen, I think, that Morris can help you win some games. Rojas can help you somehow, some way in there. John Klein's probably coming back at some point. So I think you're getting some younger arms to spice up the older arms. You asked where you'd get help out there, and Gomez showed up and pitched in 3 straight games and looked like a difference maker for this bullpen. Is he, you know, an all-star closer? No. But is he better at missing bats than what we had before we traded for him? No. Oh, yeah, he is. I mean, he came in and threw 96 and got some strikeouts. You're like, whoa, wait, you're allowed to do that in the pen? So I think there are definitely avenues for this team to continue to get better and continue to stay relevant. And so, I'm bullish on this. I think this is a big stretch. You want to come out in May in the thick of it because you've got a long homestand. Marlins, there's some winnable games there. You know, Milwaukee's good. We know that. But that's always, it's a rivalry series. You know, and you've got them at home. I think it's better to get them now than in like a month. I think they'll be an even better team in a month. We're not going to see Mazeroski. And then you've got a really reeling Houston team. So you've got a chance to get healthy on a long homestand. First one we've really had. First decent weather we've had. Then you go on the road, Boston, the White Sox, and Pittsburgh. And I mean, I think you can squint and see the Twins hovering around 500 by the end of the month. And I think if you get into June, now you start picking up a little momentum and say, hey, yeah, we're in it. We're only a couple games back. We're within arm's reach of our division leaders. We beat some good teams. And now it's the heat of the summer, and let's see what happens. So crazy things happen. You know, the Tigers didn't plan on spending the year with Scooble on the IL. You know, things happen. So you got to take advantage when unfortunate things happen to other teams, and the Twins hopefully can do some of that.
1: Indeed, yep. We get Abel back and Taj Bradley back and healthy with Bailey Ober and Joe Ryan pitching well, and I'm feeling pretty good about our chances. Chris, good to visit with you. Enjoy the 9-game homestand. Let's go, Twins, and we'll talk again next week.
0: All right, take care.
2: 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Here's Chris Whitting.
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11: 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In 1928, Mickey Mouse first appeared in a test screening for the short film Plane Crazy. Cat owners who also love attracting songbirds in the spring face a real quandary. Felines are hardwired to hunt and kill birds, and there is no training that can stop them. Is there a solution short of keeping them shut indoors? One company claims their product is 87% effective in thwarting bird kills. It's a collar made of brightly colored cloth, which acts as a warning flag to potential prey. Songbirds see bright colors especially well, even in low light. Millions of birds are killed by free-ranging cats each year, so even a small dent in that figure would be welcome. That is the Old Farmer's Almanac Radio Report. 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
10: Here's your forecast from Watertown Radio and GoWatertown.net. A red flag warning remains in effect. High temperatures reach up to 81 today under clear skies, west winds 8 to 15 miles an hour. Clear skies again tonight, lows level off around 47. Sunshine mixed with clouds at times tomorrow. Highs level off around 78. I'm meteorologist Derek Height on Watertown Radio. Right now, 72.
11: I'm Dan Loney with Your Money Now. Wall Street giving back some today after a strong showing on Thursday. The Dow Industrial Average is off more than 500 points. The NASDAQ down more than 350. Beef prices in the U.S. have hit a new record. The latest data from the Bureau of Labor Statistics said the average price for a pound of ground beef is $6.90, and on an adjusted basis, the price has eclipsed $7 a pound for the first time in history. Prices are up 77% since January of 2020. The Equal Employment Opportunity Commission, EEOC, is suing Chick-fil-A because of a religious concern. Chick-fil-A locations have historically been closed on Sunday for the Christian Sabbath, but a manager for a company franchisee, Hatch Trick, in Texas, was fired when she was asked to take a lower-paying job and fewer hours due to her church's Sabbath being on a Saturday. That's Your Money Now.
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0: There's the Bee Gees on 950 KWAT, and I started a joke. Did you hear about the farmer's daughter? Okay, I started one, but I don't know the punchline.
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0: We are out in Roberts County giving out farm lunches today. So let's check in with Chuck and see where they're at.
14: Well, Randy, we're out here at the farm lunches, farmer appreciation lunches here north of Sisseton. We're in Roberts County. We're going to be going around. We're just stopped giving a meal to the farmer up here. We're driving the van, the KDLO, KWAT, KSDR, you name it, the van, lettering all over it. So we'll be... If you see us, don't run away from the stop. We're giving away some good Subway sandwiches with chips and cookies and some drinks. So if you see us, stop. We'll have some. Talk to a few guys. We'll talk to Tony and Chad here later. But I should say these lunches are compliments of First Call Auto Parts Napa. Tough Ag, Baldness Crop Insurance, Dakota View Realty and Auction, Lieberson Brothers, Dilson Service, Dan Septic Service, Pro Line out of Watertown, and Subway out of Watertown. So, Randy, it's a beautiful day out here. Guys are getting in the field. I think some are finishing up. Saw a few in the field on the way down here. So we're going to be driving. We're around kind of north and east right now. I can't tell you where we're going to go, but we're in the station van.

0: T-Pain, 950 KWAT. We'll catch up with News CBS. I'll have your local newscast coming up here in the noon hour.
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10: 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Investment firm Earth Capital is working with the largest franchisee of Papa John's International to buy the company outright. Earth, spelled I-R-T-H, is working with Nadim Bawa, who operates nearly 300 locations, would then take the company private. And Bawa plans to make a significant investment in the buyout. Papa John's is up better than 5% on the news. Applied Materials posted a beat last quarter, but its shares are down slightly today. Earnings per share came in at $2.86 with revenue of $7.91 billion for the semiconductor equipment supplier. Senator Elizabeth Warren, the top Democrat on the Senate Banking Committee, has sent incoming Fed Chair Kevin Warsh a letter about his assets. She wants an update as Warsh is required to make divestments before assuming the position of Fed Chair. Wall Street stocks are lower across the board. The Dow Industrial Average is down more than 400 points. The NASDAQ is off more than 300. That's Your Money Now.
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2: I'm Steve Kathan. We're hearing from President Trump, who's on his way back to Washington after his summit in China.
3: The president says his talks with China's President Xi were very successful.
4: A lot of great trade deals, including over 200 planes from Boeing with a promise of 750 planes.
3: In addition, Trump says he discussed removal of what he calls the nuclear dust from Iran's nuclear sites.
4: The only one that can remove it is China or the U.S. We're the only ones with the equipment.
3: The president also said he made no commitment to President Xi on Taiwan, which China views as its own. Linda Kenyon, CBS News, Washington.
2: Now to southern Maine and what authorities describe as a mass casualty event at a lumber mill.
5: There's been a huge explosion. The silo just exploded.
2: That emergency call, courtesy of Broadcastify in Searsmont, Maine, the number of casualties not clear and the cause of that explosion is not known. Sources tell CBS News the U.S. is set to file criminal charges against Cuba's leader, 94-year-old Raul Castro. CBS's Olivia Gazis.
6: It has to do with a 1996 shoot down of civilian planes flown by a humanitarian group, Brothers to the Rescue, by Cuban fighter jets. It killed four people. For decades, the U.S. has maintained that those planes were illegally targeted in international airspace. The Cuban in its own sovereign airspace.
2: Tennessee Democrat Steve Cohen says he's ending his reelection campaign. His congressional district has been carved up by a GOP redistricting move. Overseas, there's an Ebola outbreak in the Democratic Republic of Congo. CBS's Dr. Celine Gounder is gathering information.
7: The Africa CDC has confirmed there are almost 250 suspected Ebola cases, 65 deaths in Ituri province, which is in eastern Congo. Only 20 of those cases have been tested, so they're just starting to get going with the testing. 13 of the 20, though, have tested positive, which is quite a high positivity rate.
2: U.S. Attorney Jeanine Pirro says a stepped-up effort will be aimed at reducing crime in the nation's capital with a focus on offenses carried out by young people. And she says parents could bear some responsibility.
8: If you drop your kid off and you fail to supervise them, or you let them skip school to join the chaos, you are going to face fines, court-ordered classes, and possible jail time.
2: Starbucks says it's laying off 300 corporate employees and closing some American offices as part of its turnaround efforts. No coffee house employees are affected. Wall Street, right now the Dow is down 434 points, the S&P down 7. This is CBS News.
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2: Pleas have been entered by almost two dozen people arrested in a Midwest gambling sweep.
14: 22 people charged in a massive criminal gambling operation based in Northwest Indiana have pleaded not guilty. Feds say the ring, dubbed Operation Porterhouse Parlay, was tied to restaurants in Merrillville and Hobart, Indiana, and brought in millions of dollars during a period of 5 years, starting in January 2021 and continuing until FBI raids late last month. Federal prosecutors told the judge they expect the trial to take 3 months. An in-person status hearing is scheduled for September 10th. Jennifer Kuiper, CBS News, Chicago.
2: Well, someone for the $9 million to have lunch with basketball star Steph Curry and Warren Buffett. And the legendary investor also promised to match the winning bid The auction was intended to revive an event that Buffett hosted for more than two decades that raised more than $53 million for a San Francisco homeless charity. Steve Kathan, CBS News.
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16: With your Watertown Radio News, I'm Randy Grimes. Yesterday in Salem, Jay Ostrom had been sentenced to three counts of life in prison without parole, all to be served consecutively. During the sentencing, several impact statements from family were read aloud for the court, with several asking for life imprisonment without parole. Previously in March, a jury found Jay Ostrom guilty of three counts of first-degree murder. He did face a maximum sentence of life in prison without the possibility of parole. The South Dakota Supreme Court has affirmed the convictions and sentence of Ted Kadot, who was convicted of repeatedly sexual assaulting a child. In March of 2025, a jury found Kadot guilty of nine counts of first-degree rape and one count of sexual contact with a child under 16. The circuit court sentenced the defendant to 70 years in the South Dakota State Penitentiary for the rape convictions and 10 years for the sexual contact conviction. The defendant appealed that conviction. The appeal claimed the circuit court should have excluded certain sanitized photographs and that testimony from a detective consulted hearsay. The state concluded the state complied with South Dakota discovery laws because defense counsel had access to the underlying evidence before the trial. Well, today is graduation day at Lake Area Technical College in Watertown. Vice President Cam Corey told us how many students will be in cap and gown to receive their diplomas today.
17: We start commencement at 4 o'clock at the Watertown Civic Arena. It is a ticketed event, so you do need to have a ticket to get in, and you can contact Lake Area Tech if you want a ticket or if there's any left. We do have 883 eligible graduates this year. 610 have registered to walk. Something neat this year, a first at Lake Area Tech commencement as well, is we started a choir. A Lake Area Tech choir this past year, and they will be singing for the very first time at our commencement. They had their programs earlier this year, but we're going to now have Lake Area Tech choir at our commencement, and we're excited for that too.
16: The graduation ceremonies will be streamed live on Lake Area Tech College's YouTube channel for those who cannot make that in person. The U.S. House of Representatives voted in favor of the Nationwide Consumer and Fuel Retailers Act on Wednesday. The bill, if made law, would allow the sale of E15 ethanol year-round. Currently, E15 is outlawed for sale during the summer months due to environmental concerns. South Dakota Representative Dusty Johnson voted in favor of that legislation, and he spoke about the passage on the House floor.
18: First off, of course, people want lower prices at the pump. That's a no-brainer. Secondly, of course, they want American energy dominance. They don't want to be reliant on others. And then number three, they don't understand the role of outdated regulations. They'd like more freedom to make their own decisions. Well, boy, do I have a deal for them, and do I have a deal for us. E15, year-round E15, addresses all of those concerns.
16: Johnson also said this will give consumers more choices.
18: Let's be real clear what this does. This just gives people more options at the pump. Nobody will be required to buy E15 at the pump. Nobody will be required to sell E15 at the pump. This is going to be the market at work.
16: Watertown Fire Rescue assisted the Florence Fire Department with a wildfire yesterday. That was south of 164th Street and 451st Avenue. Crews were dispatched after a report of a fire 1/2 mile south of the highway. While responding, they observed smoke coming from a tree grove in the area. Upon arrival, crews found approximately 1 acre burning in and around the grove. The fire was successfully contained, and all Watertown Fire Rescue units later returned to service. The Florence Fire Department remained on the scene to continue monitoring the area with the landowner. This weekend is Free Fishing Weekend in South Dakota. South Dakota Game Fish and Parks Conservation Officer Don Alloway says no license is required to go fishing this weekend.
19: This weekend in the whole state of South Dakota, including our border waters, down here in the southeast part of the state, we have Free Fishing Weekend. So from May 15th through May 17th, no license is required for both residents and non-residents to fish here in the state of South Dakota.
16: Alloway says that includes free entry into state parks.
19: Same thing goes for any of our entries to our state parks. Any of those parks that we have in the state that require an entrance fee, those are waived this weekend. Although if you are planning on doing some camping, camping fees still apply, but throughout those state parks, free entry this weekend.
16: Alloway says fishing species and daily possession limits, as well as all other fishing and boating regulations, still apply this weekend. And that's news from the newsroom. For Mike Tanner, I'm Randy Grimes.

0: We are out in Roberts County giving out farm lunches today. So let's check in with Chuck and see where they're at.
1: Well, we're out here on the farmer appreciation lunches. I think we're kind of, southeast of Sisseton.
2: Yep.
1: Talking with Chad Mertz from Tough Ag. And, well, Chad, today's a beautiful day. It gets a little windy, but we're in a nice sunny yard.
2: You know, it's a lot better than it was yesterday. That wind, I mean, that dust, that was absolutely horrible. But, you know, we got a beautiful day. We got farmers rolling in the field, and can't ask for much better weather with maybe a little shot of rain coming in the future here.
1: Yeah, a lot of them are trying to get. We don't spend a long time with a lot of these guys right now because they're hurrying to hopefully beat the rain.
2: Yeah, absolutely. Everybody's busy, you know, trying to get their crops in the ground, and a little later start this year, but it sounds like a lot of guys might be starting to wrap up by the end of the week, hopefully.
1: That's the way it sounds like it. Doesn't take long to put in. Let's talk about Tough Ag.
2: Well, you know, at Tough Ag, we got a lot of great farm parts for sale. We got anything you need from planter to your tillage into your harvest with guard sections, everything like that. But one of the things that we really offer is your service there at your local at the Hardware Hank and Tough Ag store. We do the hydraulic hose repairs. We have a huge selection of all the different fittings and all the different hydraulic fittings, so that way we can keep people rolling in the field.
1: Kind of nice, because they could bring in their old hose and you could just make one just like it.
2: Absolutely. We can make them a new one, or we can splice in whatever they got. So, you know, that way, like I said, when it's go time like this, you don't want to have that downtime. And, you know, we got the stuff there to keep you guys going.
1: Well, we know they're going to need parts every time, you know, you get going, that something happens. So they can just give you a call or stop in.
2: Yeah, absolutely. You can give us a call at the store there at 320-695-2351, and you can ring in for the Tough Ag, and you can either ask for Chad or Bill or Andrea, and we'll be happy to help take care of anything that you got.
1: Well, we just driving around, it's a little wetter up here than is around our area.
2: Yeah, absolutely. There's definitely some moisture in the ground. There's some good moisture that's out there yet. You know, some guys are struggling a little bit yet, but that wind yesterday and the warm weather today, hopefully they can keep going and get through this.
1: Well, Billy picked the right day, didn't he?
2: Absolutely. Billy finally picked the day where it's not raining.
1: Yeah, or blowing 40, 50 miles an hour.
2: Absolutely, absolutely. But no, like I said, you know, at Tough Ag, we got everything you need. And if we don't have it, we got it in a short order. Spray season coming right around the corner here. We got a lot of great Banjo parts, pumps, and all of the Blue Jet and all the different T-Jet fittings for your sprayers and Wilger parts and everything there to go.
1: All right, Chad, thanks for sponsoring.
2: Absolutely. Thank you guys for having us.
1: And again, we're driving this van, the radio van, the GoWatertown.net van. It's got all the stations on it. 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
3: Here's your forecast from Watertown Radio and GoWatertown.net. A red flag warning continues until 7 p.m. tonight. Bright sunshine expected this afternoon with daytime highs approaching 81. Winds out of the west, 10 to 15 miles per hour. Lows level off around 47. Tonight, mainly clear. I'm meteorologist Mandy Faluber on Watertown Radio. Currently 73.
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0: Now time for funeral announcements here on 950 KWAT. Memorial service will be this afternoon at 1:30 for Tom Krieger of Watertown. That will be at the St. Martin's Lutheran Church in Watertown. White and Comas in charge of these arrangements for Tom Krieger. A visitation this afternoon for Julian Johnson, 90 of Hayti, will be 1 to 3 o'clock at Crawford Ostis Funeral Chapel, Watertown. Crawford Ostis in charge of these arrangements for Julian Johnson. Funeral service for Dave Strickard, 73 of Watertown, will be Tuesday at 10:30 at Cornerstone Church, Watertown. White and Comas in charge of these arrangements for Dave Strickard's. Funeral service for Reuben Schultz, age 89 of Watertown, will be Thursday at 11 o'clock at Mount Olive Lutheran Church, Watertown. Crawford Ostis will be in charge of the arrangements for Reuben Schultz. Services for Edward Andrews, 93 of Lake Norton, will be May 22nd at 12 noon at Crawford Ostis Funeral Chapel, Watertown. Crawford Ostis in charge of those arrangements for Edward Andrews. That's the funeral announcements on 950 KWAT.
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0: We are out in Roberts County giving out farm lunches today. So let's check in with Chuck and see where they're at.
3: We're out at Farmer Appreciation Lunches, and with me is Tony Volnus with Volnus Crop Insurance and also the Dakota View Realty and Auctions. And, well, Tony, nice day. Boy, it's a beautiful day.
4: It is pretty good. It was so windy yesterday, I thought we were going to get a repeat of the windstorm out here today, but pretty nice.
3: Yeah, it is. Sunshine, not a lot of breeze, but the wind picks up off occasionally, but it's a lot nicer than yesterday. So anyway, Tony, let's talk about, you got a lot of auctions.
4: Yeah, well, I've got a lot of land for sale right now, which none of them are actually being sold in an auction format. But of course, that's a term that rolls off the tongue when you hear the word land. But yeah, there's 7 tracts of land for sale right now in Roberts County. So if you go to DakotaViewRealty.com, all the information's there on DakotaViewRealty.com. 7 tracts of land for sale in Roberts County, about 1,400 acres right now available for sale in Roberts County.
3: Anyway, Tony, you want to go over some of them, what you've got there?
4: Well, I guess keep it brief, just let people know, you know, how to find the information of what's for sale out there. But yeah, I've got 7 tracts of land right in Roberts County, so about 1,400 acres, so a lot of opportunity. There's a 40-acre tract. There's a 400-acre tract. There's a 480-acre tract. There's a 240-acre tract. There's a 120-acre tract, an 86-acre tract, and another 120-acre tract. So a wide variety of tracts to choose from for whatever someone's looking for. There's a variety of stuff. So to have that much land for sale could be a good opportunity for somebody out there to pick up some ground.
3: I see you have some pasture for sale.
4: Again, just make sure you hit the website at DakotaViewRealty.com or give me a call at the office at 698-7987. That's 7987.
3: Well, auctions are a lot different, whether it be land or livestock. It's different. It isn't a regular auction.
4: Yeah, and again, this particular format with different ways to sell land is not an auction. So you can get a hold of me about the details. There's asking price on all the land, so you know what they're looking for. And there's an asking price, and you call and make an offer. So it's a traditional format to sell a lot of real estate, but often landowners have to go in an auction. Kind of historically, there's more auctions on land than there is just flat for sale. So it's a different type of a sales format. a different opportunity for landowners, land buyers, to get out there and see if they can take advantage of that. So all the asking prices are there. Again, they're on the website, track me down. You can kind of see how they lay out and what the seller's asking price is and get a hold of me to put in an offer.
3: Well, we thank you for being a sponsor. You've been doing this for a long time.
4: That's what I told them. Day one, I guess.
3: Really?
4: Yeah. A lot easier in the beginning. People didn't want to pull over for us. It's out and nothing's free in the world. What are you guys doing? And we had a guy stop us just a little while ago. So now they know where it's at. We had a guy call us a little while ago. Where's my food? Yeah. So now that the radio station's been doing this for several years, it's a lot easier. The guys will actually stop for us. I don't think we're crazy.
3: Yeah.
4: Well, I think we're crazy. But
3: well, we got the radio van. So if you see a blue van driving, stop. Go. But the only problem, you know, one thing that hasn't changed?
4: Billy.
3: Yeah, he is a better driver than he used to be.
4: No, not much.
3: Anyway, Randy, that's a report here out at the Farmer Appreciation Lunches right now. We're southeast of Sisseton, and these lunches are compliments of First Call Auto Parts, Napa, Tough Ag, Baldness Crop Insurance, Dakota View Realty and Auction, Lieberson Brothers, Stilson Service, Dan Septic Service, Pro Line out of Watertown, and Subway out of Watertown. Thank you, Randy.

0: That is the Carpenters on 950 KWAT. Again, tomorrow here in Watertown at the Extension Building, 9 a.m. to 11 a.m., the Coteau Prairie Master Gardeners having their annual plant sale. So get there early for best selection because things will go fast.
1: Republican District 5 Senator Glenn Dilhauer here, asking for your support in the Republican primary on Tuesday, June 2nd. We accomplished a lot during the past 2 years in the Senate. I helped secure funding for Lake Area Tech, supported education, backed law enforcement, and cut costs for prescription costs. 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I'm Senator Glenn Dilhauer, asking for your support in the Republican primary on June 2nd. 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
2: Welcome to Corn Comments, brought to you by the South Dakota Corn Utilization Council, volunteer group of farmers who promote corn marketing in this state, the U.S., and around the globe. I'm Maria Booth, a cattle producer from Canova, as well as a recent graduate of the Cattlemen's Leadership Academy, a program that empowers leaders to strengthen and advance the cattle industry. The South Dakota Corn Utilization Council proudly supports this effort because corn and cattle truly go hand in hand. May is celebrated as Beef Month in the U.S., where we are the world's leading beef producer. Corn-fed beef is the most widely produced type of beef in the U.S., known and valued for its rich marbling and great flavor. Beef also delivers essential nutrients like protein, iron, zinc, and vitamin B12, vital for maintaining good health. On behalf of the South Dakota Corn Utilization Council, get the grill going and enjoy Beef Month.

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11: Here's your forecast from Watertown Radio and GoWatertown.net. A red flag warning continues until 7 p.m. tonight. Bright sunshine expected this afternoon with daytime highs approaching 81. Winds out of the west, 10 to 15 miles per hour. Lows level off around 47. Tonight, mainly clear. I'm meteorologist Mandy Faluber on Watertown Radio. Right now, it's 76 degrees.
12: I'm Dan Loney with Your Money Now. Wall Street stocks in a bit of a pullback today, led by some of the tech stocks pulling back. Dow Industrial Average down 400 points at this hour. The Nasdaq is down more than 150. President Trump told China's President Xi Jinping that he would not talk about what the U.S. would do if China invaded Taiwan. Trump told reporters on Air Force One this as they headed back to the United States. Xi apparently warned Trump that they will have clashes and maybe even conflicts if the issue of Taiwan is mishandled. A report by the Survey for Professional Forecasters expects inflation to get worse before it gets better. That group expects CPI to hit 6% for the first quarter, which is more than double its prior projection for the period. For the full year, the panel expects the CPI rate at 3.5% on all items and 2.9% for the core, which strips out food and energy. That's Your Money Now.
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1: A Better Life with Dr. Sanjay Gupta.
2: We are finally starting to learn more things we can do to keep our brains sharp as we age. A lot of people think crossword puzzles or Sudoku might do the trick, but the science doesn't really bear that out. What one recent study found, though, was that a certain type of brain training seems to have a significant impact on cognition as we get older. It wasn't memory or even problem-solving tasks that moved the needle. It was an interactive computerized game that tested the ability to recognize two separate images in faster and faster sequences. It's what we call a task of divided attention, in which you don't have a conscious strategy on how to move. That's according to the study's lead author. 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Now, the game in this study was called Double Decision. If you want to find it, then try it out yourself. I'm Dr. Sanjay Gupta, helping you live a better life.
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0: Sade with the sweetest Taboo on 950 KWAT. We're getting ready for another AgriTalk Hour with Michelle Rook coming up here at 2 o'clock. Get Jim Rome in here for a couple hours. Twins got to play a little early today against Milwaukee. We'll have the game here right after the Rosary in our 5 o'clock hour. So because of the T-Wolves tonight, they moved that game up about an hour against the Brewers. And we'll have Twins baseball all weekend long as well here. Looks like it's going to be a Saturday night game and a Sunday game, early game, here on KWAT against the Brew Crew and the Twinkies. We'll have them here again on KWAT.
1: Soybeans, corn, and hogs are down. Cattle were up. Hello, I'm Megan Grebner with your commodity market update on Brownfield. You better build bigger bins. It's just a suggestion, but regardless, be ready to maximize your per acre profits with MX Series corn by Stein. Stein has yield. Soybeans were lower on fund and technical selling. China will reportedly buy more U.S. ag products, but details continue to be hard to find. So the U.S. will see planting delays over the next few days. July beans were down 15.5 at 11.77. August beans down 13.25 at 11.76.5. Corn was lower on fund and technical selling. Corn has been watching the U.S. planting pace, along with rain chances in some dry second crop areas of Brazil. Harvest weather in Argentina looks generally favorable. July corn was down 11.75 at 455.75. September corn was down 11.25 at 463. The wheat complex was down on fund and technical selling. The recent rally has been limiting new crop export demand, and global supplies are ample. 71% of U.S. winter wheat growing areas are in some stage of drought. That's up 1% on the week. In Chicago, July wheat was down 22.25 at 635.75. September wheat down 22 at 649.75. In Kansas City, July wheat was down 17.25 at 688. And in Minneapolis, July wheat was down 16.75 at 687.75. Live and feeder cattle were up, supported by the week's direct business and those tight market-ready supplies. June live cattle up $1.82 at $253.90. August lives were up $177 at $247.92. August feeder cattle were up $3.45 at $361.45. Hogs were down on technical selling and inconsistent fundamentals. June lean hogs down $77 at $98.75. July lean hogs down $120 at $103.35. I'm Megan Grebner.
2: 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Bruce, what's behind the demand for high oleic soybeans?
3: You know, the primary reason is with the consumer. 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
2: I'm Jennifer Kuiper. A federal criminal complaint alleges an Iraqi national planned terror attacks in the U.S. CBS's Anna Schechter has the latest.
3: They were worried about the attacks expanding beyond Europe, and they were concerned about an attack carried out on U.S. soil, and they were able to record plans of attacking a prominent synagogue in Manhattan, and they have arrested him overseas, extradited him, and he's facing charges here in New York.
2: Charges include providing support to terrorist organizations and directing attacks targeting U.S. citizens. The U.S. is taking steps to indict former President Raul Castro in connection with the downing of planes 30 years ago. That, according to U.S. officials familiar with the matter, CBS's Olivia Gazis.
4: It has to do with a 1996 shoot down of civilian planes flown by a humanitarian group, Brothers to the Rescue, by Cuban fighter jets. It killed four people. For decades, the U.S. has maintained that those planes were illegally targeted in international airspace. The Cuban government argues it was defending its own sovereign airspace.
2: As President Trump heads back to the U.S. after a two-day summit with his Chinese counterpart, CBS's Remy Innocencio reports.
5: Beijing is framing this summit as a stabilization of ties between the two countries. China saying that, or positioning that it met the U.S. on its soil, it matched the U.S., didn't back down on key issues. A message as much for his own people who are watching, but also a message to Trump that China feels confident enough to stand up on those key issues. Like Taiwan.
2: A military family is speaking out after the El Salvador-born wife was detained by ICE for a month before being released yesterday.
6: Jose Serrano, an active duty Army Sergeant First Class, says his wife was arrested by ICE after living in the U.S. for about a decade.
7: We got to follow every instruction, no? Go to every appointment.
6: The Afghanistan war vet says his wife, Daisy Rivera Ortega, was threatened with deportation to a third country like Mexico because her legal protection only bars officials from her to El Salvador. The White House notes ICE officers have discretion on who to target. Allison Keyes, CBS News.
2: A judge declares a mistrial in Harvey Weinstein's Manhattan rape retrial.
8: I'm Heather Bosch. A jury has deadlocked in the retrial of Harvey Weinstein, who's accused of raping a hairstylist and actress in New York. His attorneys insist the 2013 encounter was consensual. This is the third time the case has gone to trial. As prosecutors decide whether to go to trial again, Weinstein, who has been convicted of other sex crimes on two coasts, remains in prison.
2: Stocks are down on Wall Street. This is CBS News.
9: What is going on?
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15: Carpal tunnel syndrome. 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
2: The largest museum in the country is merging with a smaller neighbor. CBS's Deborah Rodriguez has details.
16: New York's Metropolitan Museum of Art is acquiring the Neue Museum and its stunning collection of Gustav Klimt masterpieces. Cosmetics heir Ronald Lauder opened his jewel box of Austrian art across the street on Fifth Avenue in 2001. The Met will rename it in his honor. 82-year-old Lauder says it'll ensure the Neue lives on long after he's gone. He says the Met may be able to borrow the art for exhibitions, but Klimt's famed Woman in Gold, what he calls the Neue's Mona Lisa, will stay right where it is. Deborah Rodriguez, CBS News. New York.
2: Someone paid more than $9 million to have lunch with basketball player Stephen Curry and Warren Buffett next month, and the legendary investor also promised to match the winning bid so both of their favorite charities will benefit. The auction was held on eBay. Jennifer Kuiper, CBS News.
10: Man, I love this place. I've been surfing here since I was a kid. Now, seeing my grandson out on the water, it means everything to me. Watching him and taking in the blue waves, the sea breeze, the blurry horizon.
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13: It's Friday afternoon, May 15th, and this is AgriTalk. Welcome to AgriTalk. I'm your host, Michelle Rook. Well, it was a jam-packed week of market-moving news, from the WASDE to E15, the Kansas Wheat Tour, and then the disappointment in the lack of ag purchase commitments from the China summit. Now, despite USTR Jamison Greer saying after the summit the China deal would result in double-digit billions of dollars of ag goods over the next 3 years, the market did not buy it. Now, cattle were higher on Friday and for the week on record cash, but how crazy could that market get? While hogs continue to slump on Mexican export restrictions tied to pseudo-rabies. We'll talk about all that today on AgriTalk. Joining us for our Friday market roundtables are Chip Nellinger of Blue Reef Agri Marketing and Dwayne Bussey of Bolt Marketing. Right after today's market news with Hillary Mason, market analyst with Pro Farmer. Take it away, Hillary.
14: Hi, it's Michelle's Bill. You got me today.
13: I got Bill. Okay. Yeah. I will tell people what's going on if they don't know. Hillary had a computer issue right before we went on. So Bill Watts is in, editor of Pro Farmer, and he's going to pitch it for her today. Again, Bill, thanks for being with us. And boy, soybeans in the spotlight this week, and today another down day on disappointment about the China summit, right?
14: Yeah, I think we just saw some follow through, and as you said, those comments from Greer really not offering any details, any concrete details, not what people were looking for. So really this meeting was kind of a bust for, I think, in terms of, you know, what people were looking for, at least for now. I mean, who knows what we get down the road. But anyway, we also saw NOPA released member crush data, which also fell short of most trade estimates, with the daily processing pace at its lowest since September. So we're seeing the idling of plants for seasonal maintenance and repairs after months of, you know, just going all out with record or near record crush rates. So we saw July soybeans down 15.5 cents to $11.77. November beans down 12.75 cents to $11.73. July soy meal shed $1.80 to $3.34.30, and July soy oil rose 22 points to $0.7388.
13: Now the weekly closes: July soybeans were down 31 cents, November beans down 18.75 cents. And again, this was removing some of this China premium that we had inserted into the market. Meal was down up $14.60, while soybean oil was down 44 points as we started to see some unwinding of these meal oil spreads. But obviously, Monday is going to be important to see if we can start putting some stability in this market, don't you think, Bill?
14: Oh, yeah. I think early next week it's going to be really critical here after this bearish weekly closes. I think it's going to be really important. And just moving over in corn, we saw corn also extending those losses. Fund liquidation seemed to continue alongside what was going on in wheat and soy complex. and kind of diverging from the support it received from crude oil. We'd seen a lot of attention on E15 and midweek trade. We got that passed, but now it's going to face hurdles in the Senate. Meanwhile, the U.S. crops being planted around rains. Corn plantings are running ahead of the five-year average. We've got a warmer and drier forecast over the next couple of weeks. Should allow planting to continue. People still talking about El Nino, so that would typically mean milder heat and good moisture. So we ended up with July corn down 11¾ cents at 455¾, and December corn dropped 10¼ cents to 481.
13: Yeah, and for the week, July corn was down 15½ cents. December corn was down 12½ cents. And December corn, obviously kind of a disappointment because we had hit some new highs here, I believe, already on Wednesday. And so we have seen the market down the last 2 days. We'll have to see if the uptrend is longer term still intact. But again, kind of a disappointment here in the corn market as well for the week.
14: Absolutely.
13: Yeah. What about wheat?
14: Wheat, we saw more pressured in the week there after we saw those near-term highs early Thursday. Profit taking was the case. I think just given the generally negative tone out there, early in the week we got the wheat was the star of the show after the USDA cut production, predicting the smallest crop in over 50 years. So that'll continue to limit selling out here. We did see the Kansas Wheat Tour estimated the Kansas yield down 26% from last year, so really kind of validating what USDA seemed to be saying in that report. So we saw July soft red winter wheat fall 22¼ cents today to 635¾. Hard red winter wheat down 17¼ cents to 688. And September spring wheat down 17¼ cents at 705¾.
13: Now, we did manage still to have higher weekly closes in all of the wheat contracts, though. July SRW wheat was up 16¾ for the week. July HRW wheat, 12¼ better, with spring wheat September contract up 6¾. So hopefully that's at least a positive we can hang our hat on. As far as the Kansas Wheat Tour, didn't move the market, and it might be because I think some thought maybe the yields were going to be a little bit worse than what they came out with.
14: Yeah, sure. Certainly the expectations were set low there. In cotton, we saw another session, second straight session of heavy fund liquidation. We finished below the 10 and 20-day moving averages. So people are eyeing that 40-day moving average around 79.3 cents. But you can see cotton down again today.
13: Yeah, we were down, I think, 259 points at 81.89. And for the week, down 380 points. And again, that was another market where we saw contract highs during the midweek. And it felt like that market was certainly another one disappointed about the lack of details on China business.
14: Yeah, definitely. I think those hopes were there for those, non-soybean row crops and other things. So didn't show up. Cattle futures, we're able to see some support today, right at the 10-day moving average. So, the cash trade still just remains, really strong. I think the average so far this week, we were up over $4 from last week. So, that just continues to be the story there. June live cattle rose $1.82.50 to $2.53.90. October was up $1.80 at $2.39.87.5. And we saw August feeders up $3.45 today to $3.61.45.
13: And for the week, June live cattle managed to eke out a higher close by $5. I guess it's better than an eke. October live cattle were up $157.5 for the week, and August feeders were down $2.77.5. I should say, additionally, we did get news late today that USMEF had confirmed that those 425 beef plants were going to be relisted for export to China. And
14: right.
13: What about hogs, Bill?
14: Yeah, and hogs just continue to see pressure here. We saw a low this week. We'll see if that holds, but feels like there's more room to the downside here. We fell June hogs down 77.5 to 98.75.
13: And for the week, up 12.5 cents. So we'll hang our head on that. Thanks, Bill. You have a great weekend. Bill Watts with Pro Farmer. 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
13: And welcome back to AgriTalk. I'm your host, Michelle Rook. Well, it is starting to be our Friday tradition, our market roundtable, with not one, but two guest analysts, Dwayne Bussey of Bolt Marketing, Chip Nellinger of Blue Reef Agri Marketing, and I kind of picked you logistically because we got one person on the eastern side of the Corn Belt, one on the west, which during crop season, I think that's fun to kind of compare and contrast. But who cares? Because all we talked about all week here this week was China. It felt like a month-long trading session, basically. But let's start off with China, guys. Oh, welcome to the program, both of you.
25: Thanks for having us.
13: Boy, that didn't sound very exciting. Come on, you guys. Yeah.
26: We're worn out, Michelle. It's been a lot of months this week.
13: Isn't that the truth? We are so worn out. Yes, I have China fatigue and every other fatigue you can name here. But let's start off talking about China. We'll try to get that out of the way here. First, we went into the China summit completely bulled up here in a lot of markets, soybeans, cotton, and whatnot. So who wants to tackle this first? Why were we so disappointed in the outcome, or did we even get an outcome?
0: I can give it a shot, Chip.
26: Go ahead, Dwayne.
0: You ever hear, you know, the buy the rumor, sell the fact? That's kind of what this was, but we didn't even have a fact afterwards at the end. We didn't get any confirmation. And yeah, the specs are near record long. I think they were anticipating some Chinese purchases. And then you mix it also with the weather. Yeah, we got some nice rain coming to a big portion of the Corn Belt. Drought monitor doesn't scare me. Seasonal time frame, crops going in fast. It just all equaled the kind of sell-off at the end of this year. It did feel like a year, though.
13: So, Chip, we did not get any details, and that was what the market needed. It needed details, right?
26: Yes, I think it needed details of large numbers. The bean market especially has had, I felt 80 cents a premium for the last few months in here. Obviously, we took half that away in the last 2 days because we're 40 cents off the highs. But there were no details, and I think that was a disappointment in the market's mind. And it wasn't just the grain markets. You know, cattle were on their own to the upside, but it was a commodity-wide sell-off today. Interest rates were sharply higher, energy markets sharply higher, the stock market got hit. To me, it felt like maybe a little bit of the air coming out of the inflation bubble a little bit here, with some extra disappointment that we didn't get anything specific about bean or other purchases of U.S. goods by China.
13: Well, and if you didn't believe that there was any China premium in the market before Thursday, you found out yesterday and today that there was. Cotton obviously had a bunch of China premium in it. How much lower do we have to go to extract that premium? You said maybe 40 cents more in soybeans?
26: Yeah, I mean, I kind of felt all along we had about at least 80 cents of premium from China built in. It kind of solidifies my argument as I looked at the charts here this afternoon. We got about 40 more to go before we hit the 200-day moving average. I think that's going to be key. I think that could easily be seen. And from that point, then what happens? Even after the selling the last couple of days here, the funds still have big long positions across the entire grain sector. So they got a lot more liquidation if they want to get more of that length shed over the next couple of weeks into the end of the month.
13: Okay, I'm going to play devil's advocate. U.S. Trade Representative Jamison Greer, as well as the president, after the summit saying, hey, wait, we're going to have double-digit billions of dollars of ag purchases over the next 3 years. It failed to move the market. Dwayne, is that because the market now is like, you better prove it to me?
0: Oh, absolutely. I mean, we've heard talk from our administration for dang near a year about what China's going to do, how much they're going to buy. We need to actually see it. And even going into this meeting, I thought even if we come out and it's a great meeting, best meeting ever, you're still going to need to see some confirmation of some purchases. And for me, the big thing was China still has a 10% tariff on our soybeans coming in. If they're going to buy billions and billions of our beans, they would drop that tariff. I'm still hopeful they will do that, but the fact they didn't do that to me really feels, as far as ag, this was a nothing burger meeting.
13: Yeah. Well, we have no purchase agreements. We have nothing in writing. There's nothing that's been inked. So that's why the market continues to be looking for details, is because in the phase one, we actually got something on paper we could look at, right?
0: Right, exactly. No, there's no trade deal, no agreement. And probably more importantly, I haven't heard anything from China say, hey, we're going to buy 25 million metric ton of U.S. beans. I think it's going to go back to economics. And that's what it should have been all the time, is supply and demand.
13: Oh, you have hit on such a big point, Dwayne, because I have been saying that for a while, is the fact that China never confirmed the 8 million metric tons of old crop the president talked about, additional. Never actually came in and confirmed the 25 million metric tons either. So, Chip, what do you think now? Greer says, hey, the 25 million metric tons is still in play for the next 3 years on soybeans. Can we believe that?
26: No. Obviously, the market does not believe that, right? To your point, there's no signed agreement. I heard multiple things. The problem from day one has been there's no clarity in the message. It's 12 million tons of 25 million tons of 25 million tons this year, this crop year, the next three crop years. No one knows what they're talking about, and that's part of the problem, on top of the fact that there isn't a signed agreement I also saw news today it was going to be several millions of dollars of U.S. ag goods, not being specific. Well, if you look back, 25 million metric tons of beans, roughly about $11, is north of $10 billion. So
1: right.
26: You

0: It's $5 billion of all ag goods. That falls way short of 25 million metric tons of beans. The whole time, we've got the South American, Brazil and Argentine crop look like they're massive and way cheaper than ours. And China has a virtual, I don't know what you'd call it, a massive convoy of ships loaded with beans out of Brazil on its way to China right now. So they don't need our beans. They haven't needed our beans for quite some time. To Duane's point, economics win right now.
1: Right. It never made economic sense for them to buy even the 12 million metric tons that they did. It was all government purchases. And so when they said another 8 million metric tons, that made even less sense. China has not bought any new crop soybeans, though, yet. Have they, Duane? So watch what China does, not what they say.
2: Right, exactly. And if you're going to buy 25 million metric ton, usually you get started in about April. Now, they could come in late and buy a bunch and maybe get there, but you know what I think they're doing is, to just what Chip said, world stocks are record high. They don't have to buy ours right now. Brazil's got a monster crop. CONAB's report came out and proved that yesterday. Argentina's crop is larger. USDA acknowledged that this week. There's just no economic sense. Now, the problem is, even if you knew this coming into this week, you were wrong for a couple months in the market as it rallied up and defied gravity. But it does scare me that if you go back to supply and demand, like to Chip's point, does 40 cents more even stop this market? And I guess that's going to be up to the funds, who are extremely long. And right now, I don't see a weather threat in the U.S. either.
1: Yeah, plus the 13% additional tariff that you have on U.S. beans versus, well, at least 10% additional on U.S. versus Brazil, because there's a 3% tax on top of the 10% fentanyl tax, right?
2: Yeah, I think you're right, and I think I'm glad you brought up the fentanyl. I think that's the deal. I think we have to drop our fentanyl tariff and before they drop the soybeans. So all this meeting really did was extended the trade truce we have so far. There was no new agreement this week.
1: So could they be trying, China that is, to drive U.S. soybean prices down by staying silent?
2: Go ahead, Chip. China wouldn't do that, Chip, would they?
0: Well, not before they shorted all 25 million metric tons that they said they were going to buy, or that somebody said they were going to buy. I don't know, Michelle. They're pretty shrewd traders, so it's certainly possible. But I think more than that, it's probably just the funds got overextended, a little over their skis, and we kind of popped the balloon here with that. I think, you know, also we talked about the economics of it, but you know, there was an aspect too that maybe China would buy that, you know, why they could do, make an uneconomic decision, buy $20-25 billion worth of U.S. ag goods, dump them in the ocean if they wanted. They don't really need that. If it was going to open up $1 trillion or $1.5 trillion of the rest of our economy. And so I think that was some of the thought process. But, you know, at the end of the day, it looks like they just don't want or need our beans right now.
1: Okay, so here's my next question, and then we'll get into the crop report. Not very far, because we'll have to go to the break. But, excuse me. But in USDA's export projection, they did not have the 25 million metric tons included in new crop exports for soybeans in the WASD. And now what do they have to do with old crop in the WASD, since we don't have the additional 8 million metric tons?
0: That was my head scratcher of the day when the crop report came out. They went down on corn demand. They went up on bean demand, including exports. Old crop exports aren't even up to snuff. And so I don't think those numbers jive in my head.
1: What do you think, Duane?
2: I think the market agreed with Chip right away, because when that report came out, it should have been bullish beans, but I don't think anyone believed it.
1: Yeah. All right. Well, we'll pick up and talk about that a little bit more when we come back after the break here. Chip Nellinger, Blue Reef Agri Marketing, and Duane Bussey, our guests here today on our roundtable on AgriPoc.
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1: 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July beans down 15 and a half at 1177. November 12 and three quarters lower, 1170 and three quarters. July meal was up $1.80, with July soybean oil up 22 points, 73.88. July corn futures down 11 and three quarters, 455 and three quarters. These corn down 10 and a quarter at 481. July SRW wheat fell 22 and a half cents at 635 and three quarters. July HRW wheat down 17 and a half, 688. September spring wheat fell 17 and a half, 705 and three quarters. D's cotton down 259 points, 8189. June live cattle futures up $1.82 and a half to 253.90. October live cattle up 180 to 239.87 and a half. August feeders up 345, 360, 145. Hogs fell 77 at 98.75.
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1: And welcome to AgriTalk. Thanks for joining us on a Friday for our market roundtable. Chip Nellinger joining us, Blue Reef Agri Marketing, Dwayne Bussey with Bolt Marketing. We were talking a little bit before the break about the May WASDE report. It feels like that was about a month ago, but on Tuesday, Dwayne was actually fairly bullish for the soybean market, ending stocks at 310 million bushels, but the market certainly did not necessarily act like it was that bullish, did it?
2: No, and I always say probably more important than the USDA numbers is the trade action after the report is released, and it kind of went in line with my thoughts of like, that's a great tight number, but I don't think it's going to happen. And of course, now with the China meeting behind us and no huge purchases, I think the trade is going to kind of feel the same way too. And I'm one that thinks acres are too low, and not just in soybeans. I've been kind of pushing that I think total principal crop acres were too low in March. So come June 30th, that ending stock number might look quite a bit different.
1: So USDA raised exports 100 million bushels in the WASDE on Tuesday for, again, that's new crop. They put crush up to a record level. Do you think that demand is too high, Chip?
0: I do. I can get behind the crush side of it because we are expanding rapidly, you know, with the new RVO and the plants that have come online the last couple of years on the crush side. But the demand side, I still don't think they're right on old crop. I mean, if you look at the export numbers, assuming China's not going to take any more bushels here, they're probably have to come down on old crop exports. And then you have to put into question, are we really going to go up 100 million bushels next year for the new crop?
1: Yeah.
0: If China's not going to be in the equation, they might be a couple hundred million bushels too high on that instead of going up 100 million. Time will tell on that, but that's a big change if that were to happen. I don't see any evidence that we're going to be 100 million bushels higher on exports right now.
1: Well, to your point on exports for soybeans, if you look at the weekly exports and the totals year to date, we're down, what, 19%? That's not really what's being reflected in what USDA's number is for exports. So does that start coming down in June or what?
0: Well, I would think. I think there's been evidence for 2 or 3 months that they should have slowly started decreasing that. I think there was some optimism within the USDA and the economists there that there's going to be a China deal that kind of helps save the day, so to speak. But, yeah, I mean, in my mind, there's certainly evidence in June for them to start coming down. We'll see if that happens or not. Eventually, I think it's a foregone conclusion at this point, especially with no apparent deal out of China.
1: So, but can crush make up the difference, you guys? NOPA crush today, let's start there, 211.856 million bushels. It was a little below estimates. But our year-to-date pace, we are running a record pace on soybean crush. So does it make up the gap, or how much can it make up?
0: I don't think it can. It'll help, but I don't think it can make it up all entirely, because there's a capacity issue. We can't, you know, it's not an unlimited amount of beans we can crush. We're constrained by the amount of plants that are out there and the hours they can run. So it certainly helps. I think it's good demand, but I don't think it fully offsets the potential loss on the export side.
1: You sounded like you were going to jump in, Dwayne.
2: I was going to play host and start asking Chip questions. Sorry. I was just listening and doing the math, and I agree with Chip. That's why I was going to ask the question. You know, if they're 100 million too high on old crop exports, which is, you know, that's maybe a little higher, and maybe what, 100 million too much on new crop. Well, now we're adding 200 million to the ending stock before we even add any soybean acres in on top of what we had before. Am I hearing you right, Chip? I mean, we're probably, and I'm right in the same boat, probably closer to 480, 525 for an ending stock.
0: It's possible, depending on what you know, what the acreage number is. When do we know that? It might not be till January.
2: Crush
0: will help offset some of that, but yeah, eventually that could be something that's realized pretty easily, is well north of 400, maybe knock on the door of 500.
1: Well, and that does not put prices at let's see, old crop 1177 today on the July beans. That's not where we should be at with a 450 million bushel old crop ending stocks, right?
2: No, so I think the summary here is it can still be sold. I tried hitting a lot of farmers today and saying that exact same thing, that this is still a nice price, we can still protect it, but boy, farmers hate selling when the market's lower, and especially when they're up here, we're still out in the field going hard before rain, so I don't think they even wanted to talk markets today.
1: So obviously soybeans took the brunt of the injury from China here with the weekly closes and that sort of thing. But I guess how many people have asked you, are the tops in this market now after this week's action? It's not in wheat, but corn and beans, do you think?
2: I'll follow on the night first, Chip, and then you can see. I think they are. You know, nobody knows for certain. Here's my point is, if the highs aren't in, that's going to take some sort of real big drought weather scare in June and July. And to my point earlier, you look at the drought monitor, you look at the forecasted rains this weekend, other than Nebraska, feel bad for those guys there. I don't see this weather scare. So I'm going to say the top is in, and hopefully we have some hedges in place. And I think a lot of guys did.
1: What do you think,
0: Michelle? How I've been answering that to people is, I think a top is in. I don't know if the top is in. And it came right on time. If you look at the normal seasonals, you know, the normal seasonal high for corn came last week as far as a spring high, and it was this week in beans. So it is right on time. You know, there's still can be some things that go wrong. We have to raise a crop in this part of the world, in the Eastern Corn Belt. It didn't go in the best conditions. It's been very cold. We're finally getting up towards 80 degrees tomorrow and into next week. We haven't had that for a long time. So, you know, is it the top? I don't know. It's probably a top. But that doesn't mean, like to Dwayne's point, there's not still some things that could be done in this market to protect the downside.
1: Okay, and I'm going to play devil's advocate with you on corn then, because there's still a lot of people talking about a longer-term bull market because of high fertilizer prices, acreage coming down, and obviously that might be more of a 27 story than even for 26 with what we have for old crop ending stocks. But do you think that, I mean, do we have a bull market coming? This is a short-term setback and a longer-term bull market, I guess, is where I'm going.
0: I think it could be. You know, and that was the point I was going to make, too, about beans. It's easy to be bearish, but we also have a growing La Nina. It probably doesn't affect us as much as potentially South America.
1: No, are El Nino, you mean.
0: Are they constrained by nitrogen and fertilizer availability? So longer term, potentially, but, you know, in the short run here, the next 4 to 6 months, it could be a little bit choppy and a little bit rough going, especially if some of these, you know, what we've seen, China doesn't come to the table, bean carryout grows, we have a normal growing season, there could be some headwinds in the short run in this longer term potential bull market.
1: Global ending stocks, though, for the next year came in the WASD 19.5 million metric tons below this year. We're at, what, 10-year lows in global ending stocks on corn? That's pretty bullish, isn't it?
0: It is. It is. And to counter, you know, my head scratcher on the beans, we went down on corn demand. So, again, you know, that doesn't, I don't know where the evidence is that corn demand is going to go lower, while at the same time they think bean demand is going to go higher. So to your point, yes, to me, I think maybe corn acres come down a tick. I think we could go lower, but longer term, I think there's going to be good demand here. And I don't know that the USDA is going to end up being right with projections of lower demand going forward, but time will tell on that.
1: Yeah. Now, I excluded the wheat market, and we can talk about that
0: separately if
1: you want, because obviously we're trying to decide. We had higher weekly closes in all three exchanges this week, yet even with the pullback the last couple of days, do we have all of these production losses priced into the wheat market, do you guys think?
2: I kind of think so, and I got to give USDA props on this too. They didn't slow play it. They just made the cut. And this is how they should do every report if they think something's coming like this. And instead of doing a slow playing and us watching the Kansas Wheat Tour to see if there's more adjustments needed, the Kansas Wheat Tour just verified that USDA made the right move, if anything. So I think we've priced it in for now. But you know, all of these markets, to Chip's point, we don't have to go back to where we started price-wise. 50% retracements make a lot of sense to me because the crop isn't in the bin yet. And I think wheat will go down, but we do have to probably ration some export demand in our wheat crop here. So we don't have to go to zero or anything or back to 550, but you know, a little bit of pullback as the funds exit. It's really key is what the funds are going to do with all this news this week.
1: Well, and of course, the funds were record long in the combined grain complex coming into this week, weren't they?
2: They kind of were, and that makes me very nervous. That was the most bearish thing I read last week, was actually a commitment of trade support for corn. I'm disappointed as a producer myself. With the funds getting that long, I thought we'd be at like 535, 540 maybe on new crop corn. We just never got there. There was so much old crop corn being sold by farmers that just kind of offset each other.
1: Yeah. See, I want to go back to the Kansas Wheat Tour. Of course, the yield came in at 38.9. The production number, 218 million bushels, slightly above USDA's forecast, but down from last year's 346.8 million bushels. That's down 25%. So do you feel like that number is going to continue to go down, Chip, because of higher abandonment rate?
0: Well, that's the question, and that's where people's confusion lies, is how much will be abandoned. That's taken out of the yield equations. And so I think that is yet to be seen. I think to your point earlier, your question

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6: 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What do you want them thinking about?
7: You know what? 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We're coming off with yields, and we're already thinking about next year, and you're already thinking seed, right? Hey, what am I going to plant? Where am I going to plant it? 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Are you putting your talc graphite ratio, 80-20 talc graphite ratio? Well, if you're doing that, you ought to be adding Quick Shot to it and get that little Quick Shot of nutrition, because what we have, Chip, is a new product for us. We're extremely excited about it. It's a dual-purpose fluency agent that you put in your hopper box where you get that little Quick Shot of nutrition to go along with it.
6: Well, this is intriguing. Tell me more about Quick Shot.
7: Yes, sir. So, again, it's that typical 80-20 talc graphite ratio, but you're also going to get some nitrogen, some phosphorus, which we also know is so important, right, for root development, root growth early on, and then a little bit of zinc, some potassium, some sulfur, a little manganese, and copper. But we know how important those two main ingredients, especially on corn, phosphorus and zinc early on, when it's not really available during those cold, you know, wet soils that we have early on in planting. So if you can get that right on the seed, what's a better way to get it than just do it right there when you're putting in your seed into your hopper box?
6: All right. Talk to me about the ROI. What kind of results have you seen with Quick Shot?
7: 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It'll be right there on the pallet with it.
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0: Wish you were more excited to be with me.
1: I'm very excited, Michelle.
2: I'm thrilled. This is great.
0: Oh, I know.
2: What a fun week.
0: I know you guys so well. I can badger you just a little bit. We were talking before we went to break about the abandonment rates on the winter wheat crop there in Kansas. Justin Gilpin yesterday was on with Kansas Wheat, said he thought they'd be in that 17% range in Kansas, which is lower than 2023, but thought that number was going to go up. Obviously, will there be something else planted in those abandoned acres, or what happens, Chip?
1: Yeah, I think it becomes a crop insurance decision partially. And then in some of those areas, too, there's typically not a lot planted behind that wheat crop anyway. And so I think there'll be very minimal amount of anything that goes in after that, you know, just simply because of some of where the hardest hit areas are, not much else fits in that rotation. At the end of the day, it may be about, hey, I got crop insurance, I'm going to get paid, let's take the check down the road and worry about it next year because diesel prices are through the roof, inputs are through the roof, I don't want to get beat up again, and let's go lick our wounds a little bit. So at the end of the day, to me, it's a crop insurance decision. Probably not much gets planted behind this wheat crop.
0: Okay. I said I asked you guys along because you're on different opposite ends of the Corn Belt. And so since we're talking about crops, what's your assessment of the Western Corn Belt, Dwayne? We need some moisture over here, don't we?
2: Yeah, we definitely do. It's been an odd spring. You know, up here from northeast South Dakota north, we had a wet fall, so we needed a dry spring, so it's kind of been welcome. Man, we had a busy week to 10 days getting caught up, getting the crop in. But yeah, a lot of the areas still need a shot of rain. A lot of dust blowing yesterday was kind of crazy, but I don't know. Plant the dust, the bins will bust. You know, we get the rains this weekend. I feel like the Western Corn Belt's in great shape.
0: Yeah, that happened last year, obviously. What about the East? Still some trouble areas in Illinois getting the crop in, isn't there, Chip?
1: There is. I think Dwayne hit the nail on the head. Odd spring. It's been lots of stops and starts. Plenty of rain. We need it to stop raining a little bit in the northern half of Illinois and Indiana. Get the rest of the crop in. There have been enough windows that I think we're probably on track, but it's been so cold. Finally going to get back up into the 80s here. It's been, I don't know, 4 or 5 weeks since we've had 80 degrees. In some of those days, we were in the 60s and the low 40s or upper 30s at night. So a lot of this corn needs some sunshine, some heat. A lot of it went in, kind of mudded in, and actually now needs a little bit of rain to kind of get it up and going. So we've got a little bit of everything over here in the Eastern Corn Belt. Hasn't been the best start. But there's still a lot of potential out there on this crop.
0: Yeah. All right, so early in the program, we talked about a premium that we had put in the grain market due to China. We've also had premium, sometimes because of weather, but also war premium. What do you think? Some of that inflationary buying that we saw by the funds buying grains as hedge against inflation, Chip, is that run its course?
1: Well, it may, and I think today was such an interesting day in the markets. Obviously, we had the China news and the disappointment over that. But to me, it may be a little more wide-ranging. If you look at some of these other markets, the stock market had a big down day. Interest rates sharply higher. Crude oil up, I don't know, $4 plus. And so to me, as I look at the interest rate market, it says, hey, we're figuring this out, that higher crude oil prices, higher gas, higher diesel fuel is going to be a drain on the entire economy, not just the U.S., but across the world. It's going to drive inflation. But the bond market's telling me that it's alert to this. Rates are going up. And maybe that is part of the extra exaggeration today on top of the China disappointment. I think one day it's hard to tell. If we see a continuation of this next week and in the end of the month, I do think that there's a strong chance that at least some of that inflation buying that we have seen across commodities and our grains especially gets pulled back out, you know, into the end of the month and maybe the start first few days of June as well.
0: Yeah, money flow is a big part of what's been going on in the grains. I want to talk about cattle here before we're out of time. And Dwayne, we had record cash trade again this week. Futures are at a pretty big discount. Will they go up to try to follow at some point or not?
2: Boy, that's a million-dollar question. I wish I had a great answer for you. I was disappointed with the futures this week because of that higher cash cattle news. You would think, man, we're way discounted. We got to go flying higher. I think this week the trade action in the futures market was so much tied to money flow. To Chip's point, you know, people had margin calls in different other commodity people. Funds had margin calls in different things and had to pull money out, pull positions off. But, you know, I was listening to Chip, and he's dead on about the whole inflation thing and what this high fuel price is going to do for the economy. Well, what does that do to our cattle market then? So, I understand supply is super tight. Cash is higher, sharply higher. It'll probably have bids higher next week. I'm still a hedger in this cattle market, though, because of what Chip said. Like, I just, when I gassed up my pickup the other day and saw $74, I just thought, wow, that's a little bit higher than before. And that's going to start to hurt people somewhere, sometime. But I've been saying that for about a year in the live cattle side of it. But I it makes me nervous.
0: Fundamentals otherwise haven't really changed, though. We're still so tight in this market in terms of supply.
2: So tight. And the thought, you know, of like, you know, oh, maybe we'll export more to China. I doubt it. I think we're too high priced. Maybe we import more from Brazil. Maybe, but not much. So, yeah.
0: Yeah, and interestingly enough, we got the news today that the 425 plants that had been delisted to sell to China, in U.S. plants, are now relisted, but we really don't have any product to export them anyways, do we?
2: No, you know, maybe they buy some of those off cuts that aren't really popular here anyway, but we're not talking like China's going to buy so much beef from us when we need to make a new leg higher, which, no, that's not going to happen.
0: Yeah, for sure. All right, well, you guys, I appreciate you taking the time out to visit with us, and we'll have you back. We'll have you back soon.
2: Thanks for
1: Michelle.
2: Having us.
1: Have a good weekend.
0: Both of you. 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

What? If you're listening on the radio, you probably have no idea why. I just saw some scenery. They look vaguely familiar. I think I know what it means. Remember when I said earlier today, it's Friday, I'm going to break out a decky, yeah. It's our final after hour ever. It's kind of a vibe today. We're having a good day. I saw somebody during the break takes talk about how this has been, quote, a gem of a show. Earlier in the program, I said, you know what? I kind of have a feeling today that if you want to be one of those people who tries to zoom in on this Friday, I'm

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2: CBS News Brief. Feds say an Iraqi national arrested in Turkey has been extradited to the U.S. to charges of planning terror attacks, including at a Jewish institution in New York. CBS's Hannah Schechter reports.
3: He's facing multiple counts of material support to a foreign terror organization and plan to bomb a public space.
2: The call came in late this morning from Robbins Lumber in Searsmont, Maine, as heard on Broadcastify.
4: Multiple firefighters injured after explosion, burns, injuries.
2: Almost a dozen injuries reported, and multiple fire trucks have been destroyed by fire. A mistrial is declared in Harvey Weinstein's New York rape retrial. Lori Levinson of Loyola Law School.
5: It focuses on allegations by a particular person, the actress Jessica Mann. And evidently, the jurors are not convinced, at least at this trial or the one last time, that her case should lead in a conviction.
2: CBS News Brief, I'm Jennifer Kuiper.
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0: responsibility to make sure I don't let my teammates down, not make it about me. It's really counterintuitive and really awesome on your part.
1: Jim, I'm not, I vow to myself, I'm not a trendy broadcaster. I'm not going to say things just to get clicks. I'm not to say things so that my name is on some trending board. I had that before, and I don't want that anymore. All you're going to get from me is my perspective. You're going to get my opinion, and I'm going to be as fair as possible. And number one thing I will never do is I will never speak ill about a football player, because that is one thing that I hated as a former player, to be in a locker room and I see a former player on television speaking poorly about somebody that was part of the fraternity that he just left. I will never do that. It's difficult because you have to also navigate this validity space where if you're always just picking the side of the player and not really, you know, not really talking about the situation they're in and being honest about it, then you lose all credibility. But for me, I would never speak ill about the football player. I'll be critical. But I'll never speak ill about
0: Like critical maybe of their play or their performance, but not personal, right? It won't be
1: not
0: their, personal.
1: Not who
0: it will
1: are.
0: Not be
1: never.
0: A personal attack.
1: Yeah, never, ever. That's not something I'll do.
0: Anti, my man, I appreciate you so much. I appreciate that you make yourself available for us and this show. You and I go way, way, way back.
1: Way back
0: to Notre Dame. And I appreciate that you never forgot that. And I meant what I said, man. Nothing but love and respect. You're the best, dude.
1: Same, brother. You're the man, Jim.
0: Okay, Manti, thank you very much. Manti Te'o joining us. And I mean that. I have such profound respect for him and what he's overcome, and the man that he is, the broadcaster that he is, the teammate that he is, and his approach to media, because what we're talking about, that stuff about saying things that you don't believe, saying things that are going to provoke other people, saying things that are going to get clicks, even bosses pressuring you to get clicks, those things actually work, unfortunately. So we all have to navigate, where do we fit in? How are we going to approach it? And he has a very clear view of how he's going to handle his business. Nothing but respect. If you want to react to that, go right ahead. Telephone number is toll-free, 1-800-636-8686. Still ahead, Albie's week that was. Looking for some ATPs. Ask the pros. Ask the pros. Ask me or anybody on the staff anything you want. That's still coming up. Trying to get to Ryan Lochte. Ryan Lochte does not look the way he used to look, and people think that's very funny, and he thinks that you're all a bunch of clowns if you think that's funny. That guy calling somebody else a clown, that's rich. But he doesn't look the way he used to look. But in fairness to him, we haven't seen him in a minute. You decide for yourself. All that still ahead.
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2: Here's your forecast from Watertown Radio and GoWatertown.net. A red flag warning continues until 7 p.m. tonight. Lows level off around 45 tonight under clear skies, northwesterly winds, 8 to 15 miles per hour. Mainly clear skies. Tomorrow, daytime highs approaching 77. I'm meteorologist Mandy Faluber on Watertown Radio. Right now, 80.
3: CBS News Brief. An Iraqi national is now in custody and charged with plotting to carry out terror attacks in the U.S. and elsewhere. Acting Attorney General Todd Blanche tells Fox News,
4: "We were able to intercept and get in the middle of this man's attempts to wreak havoc and terrorize not only the United States, Canada, Europe."
3: Colorado's Democratic governor commutes the sentence of elections clerk Tina Peters after pressure from President Trump. A large explosion and fire prompted a mass casualties call at a lumber mill in Searsmont, Maine. State Fire Marshal Sean Essler.
5: That families are notified, and we're not in a position to discuss that information at this point because we have some families we need to talk with.
3: On his way back to the U.S. after a two-day summit with China's president, President Trump says of their meetings,
6: "We've discussed, I would say, almost everything you could discuss except for a reduction of tariffs."
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16: With your Watertown Radio News, I'm Randy Grimes. Yesterday in Salem, Jay Ostrom had been sentenced to 3 counts of life in prison without parole, all to be served consecutively. During the sentencing, several impact statements from family were read aloud for the court, with several asking for life imprisonment without parole. Previously in March, a jury found Jay Ostrom guilty of 3 counts of first-degree murder. He did face a maximum sentence of life in prison without the possibility of parole. The South Dakota Supreme Court has affirmed the convictions and sentence of Ted Kadot, who was convicted of repeatedly sexual assaulting a child. In March of 2025, a jury found Kadot guilty of 9 counts of first-degree rape and 1 count of sexual contact with a child under 16. The circuit court sentenced the defendant to 70 years in the South Dakota State Penitentiary for the rape convictions and 10 years for the sexual contact conviction. The defendant appealed that conviction. The appeal claimed the circuit court should have excluded certain sanitized photographs and that testimony from a detective consulted hearsay. The state concluded the state complied with South Dakota discovery laws because defense counsel had access to the underlying evidence before the trial. Well, today is graduation day at Lake Area Technical College in Watertown. Vice President Cam Corey told us how many students will be in cap and gown to receive their diplomas today.
17: We start commencement at 4 o'clock at the Watertown Civic Arena. It is a ticketed event, so you do need to have a ticket to get in, and you can contact Lake Area Tech if you want a ticket or if there's any left. We do have 883 eligible graduates this year. 610 have registered to walk. Something neat this year, a first at Lake Area Tech commencement as well, is we started a choir. A Lake Area Tech choir this past year, and they will be singing for the very first time at our commencement. They had their programs earlier this year, but we're going to now have Lake Area Tech choir at our commencement, and we're excited for that too.
16: The graduation ceremonies will be streamed live on Lake Area Tech College's YouTube channel for those who cannot make that in person. The U.S. House of Representatives voted in favor of the Nationwide Consumer and Fuel Retailers Act on Wednesday. The bill, if made law, would allow the sale of E15 ethanol year-round. Currently, E15 is outlawed for sale during the summer months due to environmental concerns. South Dakota Representative Dusty Johnson voted in favor of that legislation, and he spoke about the passage on the House floor.
18: First off, of course, people want lower prices at the pump. That's a no-brainer. Secondly, of course, they want American energy dominance. They don't want to be reliant on others. And then number three, they don't understand the role of outdated regulations. They'd like more freedom to make their own decisions. Well, boy, do I have a deal for them, and do I have a deal for us. E15, year-round E15, addresses all of those concerns.
16: Johnson also said this will give consumers more choices.
18: Let's be real clear what this does. This just gives people more options at the pump. Nobody will be required to buy E15 at the pump. Nobody will be required to sell E15 at the pump. This is going to be the market at work.
16: Watertown Fire Rescue assisted the Florence Fire Department with a wildfire yesterday that was south of 164th Street and 450 First Avenue. Crews were dispatched after a report of a fire 1/2 mile south of the highway. While responding, they observed smoke coming from a tree grove in the area. Upon arrival, crews found approximately 1 acre burning in and around the grove. The fire was successfully contained, and all Watertown Fire Rescue units later returned to service. The Florence Fire Department remained on the scene to continue monitoring the area with the landowner. This weekend is Free Fishing Weekend in South Dakota. South Dakota Game Fish and Parks Conservation Officer Don Alloway says no license is required to go fishing this weekend.
19: This weekend in the whole state of South Dakota, including our border waters, down here in the southeast part of the state, we have Free Fishing Weekend. So from May 15th through May 17th, no license is required for both residents and non-residents to fish here in the state of South Dakota.
16: Alloway says that includes free entry into state parks.
19: Same thing goes for any of our entries to our state parks. Any of those parks that we have in the state that require an entrance fee, those are waived this weekend. Although if you are planning on doing some camping, camping fees still apply, but throughout the whole state parks, free entry this weekend.
16: Alloway says fishing species and daily possession limits, as well as all other fishing and boating regulations, still apply this weekend. And that's news from the newsroom. For Mike Tanner, I'm Randy Grimes.

0: time for prayer. The Catholic, Immaculate Conception, and Holy Name Churches of Watertown have been offering this time of praying the Rosary for the conversion of all nations and world peace. It has brought peace at other times and in other places, and it will do so now if we pray it together. The Rosary consists of the Apostles' Creed, the Lord's Prayer from the lips of Christ Himself, and the Hail Mary, the salutation to the Mother of Christ. It is prayed while meditating on the special life of Christ and Mary, His Mother. We ask you to join us now in time for prayer.
1: In the name of the Father, and of the Son, and of the Holy Spirit, Amen. I believe in God, the Father Almighty, Creator of heaven and earth, and in Jesus Christ, His only Son, our Lord, who was conceived by the Holy Spirit, born of the Virgin Mary, suffered under Pontius Pilate, was crucified, died, and was buried. He descended into hell. The third day He rose again from the dead. He ascended into heaven and sitteth at the right hand of God, the Father Almighty. From thence He shall come to judge the living and the dead.
2: I believe in the Holy Spirit, the Holy Catholic Church, the communion of saints, the forgiveness of sins, the resurrection of the body, and life everlasting. Amen.
1: Our Father who art in heaven, hallowed be thy name. Thy kingdom come, thy will be done on earth as it is in heaven.
2: Give us this day our daily bread, and forgive us our trespasses, and as we forgive those who trespass against us. And lead us not into temptation, but deliver us from evil. Amen.
1: Hail Mary, full of grace, the Lord is with thee. Blessed art thou among women, and blessed is the fruit of thy womb, Jesus.
2: Holy Mary, Mother of God, pray for us sinners, now and at the hour of our death. Amen.
1: Hail Mary, full of grace, the Lord is with thee. Blessed art thou among women, and blessed is the fruit of thy womb, Jesus.
2: Holy Mary, Mother of God, pray for us sinners, now and at the hour of our death. Amen.
1: Hail Mary, full of grace, the Lord is with thee. Blessed art thou among women, and blessed is the fruit of thy womb, Jesus.
2: Holy Mary, Mother of God, pray for us sinners, now and at the hour of our death. Amen.
1: Glory be to the Father, and to the Son, and to the Holy Spirit.
2: As it was in the beginning, is now, and ever shall be, world without end. Amen.
1: O my Jesus, forgive us our sins, save us from the fires of hell. Lead all souls to heaven, especially those who have most need of thy mercy.
3: Let us meditate tonight on the five sorrowful mysteries of the Rosary. The first sorrowful mystery, the agony in the garden.
1: Our Father who art in heaven, hallowed be thy name. Thy kingdom come, thy will be done on earth as it is in heaven.
2: Give us this day our daily bread, and forgive us our trespasses, as we forgive those who trespass against us. And lead us not into temptation, but deliver us from evil. Amen.
1: Hail Mary, full of grace, the Lord is with thee. Blessed art thou among women, and blessed is the fruit of thy womb, Jesus.
2: Holy Mary, Mother of God, pray for us sinners, now and at the hour of our death. Amen.
1: Hail Mary, full of grace, the Lord is with thee. Blessed art thou among women, and blessed is the fruit of thy womb, Jesus.
2: Holy Mary, Mother of God, pray for us sinners, now and at the hour of our death. Amen.
1: Hail Mary, full of grace, the Lord is with thee. Blessed art thou among women, and blessed is the fruit of thy womb, Jesus.
2: Holy Mary, Mother of God, pray for us sinners, now and at the hour of our death. Amen.
1: Hail Mary, full of grace, the Lord is with thee. Blessed art thou among women, and blessed is the fruit of thy womb, Jesus.
2: Holy Mary, Mother of God, pray for us sinners, now and at the hour of our death. Amen.
1: Hail Mary, full of grace, the Lord is with thee. Blessed art thou among women, and blessed is the fruit of thy womb, Jesus.
2: Holy Mary, Mother of God, pray for us sinners, now and at the hour of our death. Amen.
1: Hail Mary, full of grace, the Lord is with thee. Blessed art thou among women, and blessed is the fruit of thy womb, Jesus.
2: Holy Mary, Mother of God, pray for us sinners, now and at the hour of our death. Amen.
1: Hail Mary, full of grace, the Lord is with thee. Blessed art thou among women, and blessed is the fruit of thy womb, Jesus.
2: Holy Mary, Mother of God, pray for us sinners, now and at the hour of our death. Amen.
1: Hail Mary, full of grace, the Lord is with thee. Blessed art thou among women, and blessed is the fruit of thy womb, Jesus.
2: Holy Mary, Mother of God, pray for us sinners, now and at the hour of our death. Amen.
1: Hail Mary, full of grace, the Lord is with thee. Blessed art thou among women, and blessed is the fruit of thy womb, Jesus.
2: Holy Mary, Mother of God, pray for us sinners, now and at the hour of our death. Amen.
1: Hail Mary, full of grace, the Lord is with thee. Blessed art thou among women, and blessed is the fruit of thy womb, Jesus.
2: Holy Mary, Mother of God, pray for us sinners, now and at the hour of our death. Amen.
1: Glory be to the Father, and to the Son, and to the Holy Spirit.
2: As it was in the beginning, is now, and ever shall be, world without end. Amen.
1: O my Jesus, forgive us our sins, save us from the fires of hell. Lead all souls to heaven, especially those that have most need of thy mercy.
3: The second sorrowful mystery, the scourging at the pillar.
1: Our Father, who art in heaven, hallowed be thy name. Thy kingdom come, thy will be done on earth as it is in heaven.
2: Give us this day our daily bread, and forgive us our trespasses, as we forgive those who trespass against us. And lead us not into temptation, but deliver us from evil. Amen.
1: Hail Mary, full of grace, the Lord is with thee. Blessed art thou among women, and blessed is the fruit of thy womb, Jesus.
2: Holy Mary, Mother of God, pray for us sinners, now and at the hour of our death. Amen.
1: Hail Mary, full of grace, the Lord is with thee. Blessed art thou among women, and blessed is the fruit of thy womb, Jesus.
2: Holy Mary, Mother of God, pray for us sinners, now and at the hour of our death. Amen.
1: Hail Mary, full of grace, the Lord is with thee. Blessed art thou among women, and blessed is the fruit of thy womb, Jesus.
2: Holy Mary, Mother of God, pray for us sinners, now and at the hour of our death. Amen.
1: Hail Mary, full of grace, the Lord is with thee. Blessed art thou among women, and blessed is the fruit of thy womb, Jesus.
2: Holy Mary, Mother of God, pray for us sinners, now and at the hour of our death. Amen.
1: Hail Mary, full of grace, the Lord is with thee. Blessed art thou among women, and blessed is the fruit of thy womb, Jesus.
2: Holy Mary, Mother of God, pray for us sinners, now and at the hour of our death. Amen.
1: Hail Mary, full of grace, the Lord is with thee. Blessed art thou among women, and blessed is the fruit of thy womb, Jesus.
2: Holy Mary, Mother of God, pray for us sinners, now and at the hour of our death. Amen.
1: Hail Mary, full of grace, the Lord is with thee. Blessed art thou among women, and blessed is the fruit of thy womb, Jesus.
2: Holy Mary, Mother of God, pray for us sinners, now and at the hour of our death. Amen.
1: Hail Mary, full of grace, the Lord is with thee. Blessed art thou among women, and blessed is the fruit of thy womb, Jesus.
2: Holy Mary, Mother of God, pray for us sinners, now and at the hour of our death. Amen.
1: Hail Mary, full of grace, the Lord is with thee. Blessed art thou among women, and blessed is the fruit of thy womb, Jesus.
2: Holy Mary, Mother of God, pray for us sinners, now and at the hour of our death. Amen.
1: Hail Mary, full of grace, the Lord is with thee. Blessed art thou among women, and blessed is the fruit of thy womb, Jesus.
2: Holy Mary, Mother of God, pray for us sinners, now and at the hour of our death. Amen.
1: Glory be to the Father, and to the Son, and to the Holy Spirit.
2: As it was in the beginning, is now, and ever shall be, world without end. Amen.
1: O my Jesus, forgive us our sins, save us from the fires of hell. Lead all souls to heaven, especially those who have most need of thy mercy.
3: Third sorrowful mystery, the crowning with thorns.
1: Our Father who art in heaven, hallowed be thy name. Thy kingdom come, thy will be done on earth as it is in heaven.
2: Give us this day our daily bread, forgive us our trespasses, as we forgive those who trespass against us. And lead us not into temptation, but deliver us from evil. Amen.
1: Hail Mary, full of grace, the Lord is with thee. Blessed art thou among women, and blessed is the fruit of thy womb, Jesus.
2: Holy Mary, Mother of God, pray for us sinners, now and at the hour of our death. Amen.
1: Hail Mary, full of grace, the Lord is with thee. Blessed art thou among women, and blessed is the fruit of thy womb, Jesus.
2: Holy Mary, Mother of God, pray for us sinners, now and at the hour of our death. Amen.
1: Hail Mary, full of grace, the Lord is with thee. Blessed art thou among women, and blessed is the fruit of thy womb, Jesus.
2: Holy Mary, Mother of God, pray for us sinners, now and at the hour of our death. Amen.
1: Hail Mary, full of grace, the Lord is with thee. Blessed art thou among women, and blessed is the fruit of thy womb, Jesus.
2: Holy Mary, Mother of God, pray for us sinners, now and at the hour of our death. Amen.
1: Hail Mary, full of grace, the Lord is with thee. Blessed art thou among women, and blessed is the fruit of thy womb, Jesus.
2: Holy Mary, Mother of God, pray for us sinners, now and at the hour of our death. Amen.
1: Hail Mary, full of grace, the Lord is with thee. Blessed art thou among women, and blessed is the fruit of thy womb, Jesus.
2: Holy Mary, Mother of God, pray for us sinners, now and at the hour of our death. Amen.
1: Hail Mary, full of grace, the Lord is with thee. Blessed art thou among women, and blessed is the fruit of thy womb, Jesus.
2: Holy Mary, Mother of God, pray for us sinners, now and at the hour of our death. Amen.
1: Hail Mary, full of grace, the Lord is with thee. Blessed art thou among women, and blessed is the fruit of thy womb, Jesus.
2: Holy Mary, Mother of God, pray for us sinners, now and at the hour of our death. Amen.
1: Hail Mary, full of grace, the Lord is with thee. Blessed art thou among women, and blessed is the fruit of thy womb, Jesus.
2: Holy Mary, Mother of God, pray for us sinners, now and at the hour of our death. Amen.
1: Hail Mary, full of grace, the Lord is with thee. Blessed art thou among women, and blessed is the fruit of thy womb, Jesus.
2: Holy Mary, Mother of God, pray for us sinners, now and at the hour of our death. Amen.
1: Glory be to the Father, and to the Son, and to the Holy Spirit.
2: As it was in the beginning, is now, and ever shall be, world without end. Amen.
1: O my Jesus, forgive us our sins, save us from the fires of hell. Lead all souls to heaven, especially those who have most need of thy mercy.
3: Fourth sorrowful mystery, the carrying of the cross.
1: Our Father who art in heaven, hallowed be thy name. Thy kingdom come, thy will be done on earth as it is in heaven.
2: Give us this day our daily bread, and forgive us our trespasses, as we forgive those who trespass against us. And lead us not into temptation, but deliver us from evil. Amen.
1: Hail Mary, full of grace, the Lord is with thee. Blessed art thou among women, and blessed is the fruit of thy womb, Jesus.
2: Holy Mary, Mother of God, pray for us sinners, now and at the hour of our death. Amen.
1: Hail Mary, full of grace, the Lord is with thee. Blessed art thou among women, and blessed is the fruit of thy womb, Jesus.
2: Holy Mary, Mother of God, pray for us sinners, now and at the hour of our death. Amen.
1: Hail Mary, full of grace, the Lord is with thee. Blessed art thou among women, and blessed is the fruit of thy womb, Jesus.
2: Holy Mary, Mother of God, pray for us sinners, now and at the hour of our death. Amen.
1: Hail Mary, full of grace, the Lord is with thee. Blessed art thou among women, and blessed is the fruit of thy womb, Jesus.
2: Holy Mary, Mother of God, pray for us sinners, now and at the hour of our death. Amen.
1: Hail Mary, full of grace, the Lord is with thee. Blessed art thou among women, and blessed is the fruit of thy womb, Jesus.
2: Holy Mary, Mother of God, pray for us sinners, now and at the hour of our death. Amen.
1: Hail Mary, full of grace, the Lord is with thee. Blessed art thou among women, and blessed is the fruit of thy womb, Jesus.
2: Holy Mary, Mother of God, pray for us sinners, now and at the hour of our death. Amen.
1: Hail Mary, full of grace, the Lord is with thee. Blessed art thou among women, and blessed is the fruit of thy womb, Jesus.
2: Holy Mary, Mother of God, pray for us sinners, now and at the hour of our death. Amen.
1: Hail Mary, full of grace, the Lord is with thee. Blessed art thou among women, and blessed is the fruit of thy womb, Jesus.
2: Holy Mary, Mother of God, pray for us sinners, now and at the hour of our death. Amen.
1: Hail Mary, full of grace, the Lord is with thee. Blessed art thou among women, and blessed is the fruit of thy womb, Jesus.
2: Holy Mary, Mother of God, pray for us sinners, now and at the hour of our death. Amen.
1: Hail Mary, full of grace, the Lord is with thee. Blessed art thou among women, and blessed is the fruit of thy womb, Jesus.
2: Holy Mary, Mother of God, pray for us sinners, now and at the hour of our death. Amen.
1: Glory be to the Father, and to the Son, and to the Holy Spirit.
2: As it was in the beginning, is now, and ever shall be, world without end. Amen.
1: O my Jesus, forgive us our sins, save us from the fires of hell. Lead all souls to heaven, especially those who have most need of thy mercy.
3: The fifth sorrowful mystery, the crucifixion.
1: Our Father who art in heaven, hallowed be thy name. Thy kingdom come, thy will be done on earth as it is in heaven.
2: Give us this day our daily bread, and forgive us our trespasses, as we forgive those who trespass against us. And lead us not into temptation, but deliver us from evil. Amen.
1: Hail Mary, full of grace, the Lord is with thee. Blessed art thou among women, and blessed is the fruit of thy womb, Jesus.
2: Holy Mary, Mother of God, pray for us sinners, now and at the hour of our death. Amen.
1: Hail Mary, full of grace, the Lord is with thee. Blessed art thou among women, and blessed is the fruit of thy womb, Jesus.
2: Holy Mary, Mother of God, pray for us sinners, now and at the hour of our death. Amen.
1: Hail Mary, full of grace, the Lord is with thee. Blessed art thou among women, and blessed is the fruit of thy womb, Jesus.
2: Holy Mary, Mother of God, pray for us sinners, now and at the hour of our death. Amen.
1: Hail Mary, full of grace, the Lord is with thee. Blessed art thou among women, and blessed is the fruit of thy womb, Jesus.
2: Holy Mary, Mother of God, pray for us sinners, now and at the hour of our death. Amen.
1: Hail Mary, full of grace, the Lord is with thee. Blessed art thou among women, and blessed is the fruit of thy womb, Jesus.
2: Holy Mary, Mother of God, pray for us sinners, now and at the hour of our death. Amen.
1: Hail Mary, full of grace, the Lord is with thee. Blessed art thou among women, and blessed is the fruit of thy womb, Jesus.
2: Holy Mary, Mother of God, pray for us sinners, now and at the hour of our death. Amen.
1: Hail Mary, full of grace, the Lord is with thee. Blessed art thou among women, and blessed is the fruit of thy womb, Jesus.
2: Holy Mary, Mother of God, pray for us sinners, now and at the hour of our death. Amen.
1: Hail Mary, full of grace, the Lord is with thee. Blessed art thou among women, and blessed is the fruit of thy womb, Jesus.
2: Holy Mary, Mother of God, pray for us sinners, now and at the hour of our death. Amen.
1: Hail Mary, full of grace, the Lord is with thee. Blessed art thou among women, and blessed is the fruit of thy womb, Jesus.
2: Holy Mary, Mother of God, pray for us sinners, now and at the hour of our death. Amen.
1: Hail Mary, full of grace, the Lord is with thee. Blessed art thou among women, and blessed is the fruit of thy womb, Jesus.
2: Holy Mary, Mother of God, pray for us sinners, now and at the hour of our death. Amen.
1: Glory be to the Father, and to the Son, and to the Holy Spirit.
2: As it was in the beginning, is now, and ever shall be, world without end. Amen.
1: O my Jesus, forgive us our sins. Save us from the fires of hell. Lead all souls to heaven, especially those who have most need of thy mercy.
3: Let us pray. O God, whose only begotten Son, by his life, death, and resurrection, has purchased for us the rewards of eternal life, grant, we beseech thee, that meditating upon these mysteries of the Most Holy Rosary of the Blessed Virgin Mary, we may imitate what they contain and obtain what they promise, through the same Christ our Lord. Amen. Prayer for peace.
2: O God, grant to us, thy servants, the peace which the world cannot give, so our hearts will be disposed to obey thy commandments, and the fear of our enemies be removed. By thy protection, our times may be peaceful, through Christ our Lord. Amen.
4: In the name of the Father, and the Son, and the Holy Spirit. Amen.
0: You have been participating in Praying the Rosary. 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
5: CBS News Brief. An Iraqi national is now in custody and charged with plotting to carry out terror attacks in the U.S. and elsewhere. Acting Attorney General Todd Blanche tells Fox News,
6: "We were able to intercept and get in the middle of this man's attempts to wreak havoc and terrorize not only the United States, Canada, Europe."
5: Colorado's Democratic governor commutes the sentence of elections clerk Tina Peters after pressure from President Trump. A large explosion and fire prompted a mass casualties call at a lumber mill in Searsmont, Maine. State Fire Marshal Sean Essler.
7: That families are notified, and we're not in a position to discuss that information at this point because we have some families we need to talk with.
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2: It's a border battle in downtown Minneapolis as this weekend your Minnesota Twins welcome in the team from out east, the Milwaukee Brewers. Hello and welcome to the Menards pregame lineup card. I'm John Vitas. Chris Atterbury and Dan Gladden will join me in just a moment. Starting an hour earlier than originally planned in an attempt to alleviate some of the congestion downtown with the Spurs and Timberwolves tipping off across the plaza at 8:30. It's a warm one tonight with temperatures reaching 88 this afternoon, still in the mid-80s right now for first pitch. This Upper Midwest showdown features two teams playing great baseball right now. The Brewers have taken 11 of their last 15 games, sliding up into a tie for second in what has been the best division in baseball this year in the National League Central. The Twins, meanwhile, have played their way out of a rough stretch and have won four of their last five. They've now passed both the Tigers and the Royals in the standings and are sitting in third place, just 3.5 back of first place Cleveland. Let's look at what went down yesterday in our Twins rewind. It was a rubber game right here at Target Field, with Zebby Matthews getting called up from AAA to make his season debut. And the Twins did a great job making things easy early for Zebby. After loading the bases but failing to score in the first, the Twins put them up again with nobody out in the second, and this time they cashed in. Austin Martin doubled into the corner to give Minnesota a 2-0 lead. After a ground out and a walk, Josh Bell banked a grounder off the third base bag, two more Twins came in, and the lead doubled to 4-0. That chased Miami starter Braxton Garrett. In came Calvin Fauché to clean up the mess, and in the process of doing so, Victor Caratini drove in another run with a ground out to cap the inning at 5-0 Twins. In the third, Ryan Kreidler led off the inning with a single to center. After an error on a pickoff attempt moved him to second base, James Outman came to the plate.
3: Long hold, 2-2. Curveball pulled into right field. Attaboy, James. That's a base hit. Kreidler's getting the windmill. Casey up with it. His throw to the plate way offline. Outman, a nice job on the backside, sliding into second. Bottom of the order, James Outman with an RBI single. It's 6-0 Minnesota Twins.
2: That was the first RBI of the season for Outman, and he was not done. He doubled into the opposite field in the eighth. Martin drove in another run with a single as well, and it was all Twins in the finale. Zebby completed seven scoreless. Kendry Rojas went two to close it out, and the Twins dominate the Marlins to take the series 9-1 the final yesterday. The Twins will try and make it 5 out of 6 tonight with Joe Ryan on the hill. Joe is 2-3 with a 3.43 ERA on the season, and announced his return from a brief elbow issue with 6 innings of 2-hit ball last week in Cleveland. He helped the Twins position themselves in a game they eventually won in extra innings. Joe has had good success in 4 career starts against the Brewers, allowing just 14 hits in 22 2/3 innings, an ERA of 3.18. There was much uncertainty around who the Brewers would be starting tonight, and it was revealed this afternoon that they are calling up 25-year-old righty Coleman Crow. Crow was drafted late in 2019 by the Angels, was traded to the Mets for Eduardo Escobar, and then to the Brewers for Adrian Hauser. Crow had been pitching well for AAA Nashville, holding to a .228 average over 6 outings. He has made 1 outing for the Brewers earlier this year, going 5 solid innings against the Marlins. Well, as we get ready for first pitch, let's welcome in Chris Atterbury and Dan Gladden as we are at the park, courtesy of Treasure Island Resort and Casino. And guys, it was great to hear those clips of the bottom of that Twins lineup stepping up yesterday. But again tonight, no Byron Buxton, no Trevor Larnach in the Twins starting lineup. What have you seen from James Outman and Ryan Kreidler specifically that, you know, makes you optimistic about how they might fit in here for the Twins moving forward?
4: Well, I think offensively, you know, he's getting opportunities to play. He's confident in what he's doing. He's hitting the ball the other way, very aggressive on the base pass. So I think all in all, defense has always been there with him. So I think getting the opportunity to play every day, he's got confidence when he gets in the batter's box.
3: And you take Byron and his home runs. He's hit more home runs in May than the entire Brewers team has. And you look at how the Brewers play, that's kind of how the Twins are going to have to play offensively. But I think they're comfortable doing that. It's a team that year long, doesn't chase, grinds at bats, you know, tries to walk, get hit by a pitch, see if you can squeak one through the infield, score a couple of runs, and I think it should make for a really fun battle. I think it's fair to say, guys, we look at numbers all the time, this percentage, that percentage, who tries to do what. With the way the Brewers play, Danny, it's like you're in a schoolyard or a vacant lot. They're going to bunt, they're going to run, they're going to catch everything. All their pitchers are going to be competent. I feel like Twins Brewers is a throw the stat pack out and just kind of watch what unfolds.
4: They play a National League Pat Murphy type of baseball. And what is that? Well, like you said, they'll bunt, they'll hit and run. They play small ball, like you said, last in home runs. But also the pitching staff has given up the fewest home runs. So they're in some ball games. They've won six out of their last seven, playing that brand of baseball, averaging, I believe, a little over five runs a game. So they're doing everything right. You like the style that they play. And it's all going to come down to pitching here. And they got a young guy on the mound. And you talked about his last outing against Miami. Spins the ball a lot. We saw what happens when you spin it against Miami.
3: Yeah, and that's what's going to be the case. I mean, Miami's going to swing and miss at that pitch. Twins, I don't know that they're going to chase. I think the key is to take advantage of the young guy on the mound at the start, because when that bullpen door opens, they've got some weapons coming.
4: I'm hoping that the Twins kind of reverse it and play that Pat Murphy, the Milwaukee Brewers kind of ball, and start hitting and running and bunt and play their game and beat them at their own style.
3: Don't you feel like Derek Shelton loves that style of play and that we're seeing the Twins kind of move more towards
4: absolutely,
3: that?
4: Absolutely he does. I think that, you know, he's been around long enough. He's seen you've got to manage within the talent that you have, and we've got players in our dugout that can play that brand of baseball.
2: Yeah, it should be interesting to see if the Twins can turn the tides a little bit. Keyshaw got to 10 steals yesterday. So they are running. They are putting some pressure on, and we'll see if they can do it against a young guy tonight in Coleman Crowe.
3: Fewest mistakes wins the game. I think fewest mistakes, whether it's a base running mistake, a defensive miscue, fewest mistakes wins the game.
2: Yeah, both teams are hot. Should be a small margin for error. Guys, we appreciate it. We'll catch up with you here after the pregame lineup card wraps up. We have been at the park thanks to Treasure Island Resort and Casino, the exclusive casino partner of the Minnesota Twins. 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Well, before the game today, Chris had his daily sit down with the skipper, Derek Shelton, who is happy to see the Twins infield defense improve.
1: I really feel like, you know, we had some plays early in the year that some routine plays that we missed. And, you know, if you look at defensive stats, those will hurt you over a longer course of time. But I've been really pleased with how, you know, especially in the month of May, we've responded defensively.
2: We're going to have more on the Twins infield defense later in the show as we zero in on one of the individuals who may be leading the defensive uptick. It's also a Friday, meaning Gino takes us back to 1991 and the moment that the season turned around for the Minnesota Twins. But first, Shelty's going to define what makes the Brewers' style of play so tough. That's next here on your home for Twins baseball.
3: In the boat, garage, or on the patio, catch the Twins all season long on KWAT.
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6: Here's your forecast from Watertown Radio and GoWatertown.net. A red flag warning continues until 7 p.m. tonight. Lows level off around 45 tonight under clear skies, northwesterly winds, 8 to 15 miles per hour. Mainly clear skies. Tomorrow, daytime highs approaching 77. I'm meteorologist Mandy Thaluber on Watertown Radio. Right now, 79.
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8: It's a gorgeous Friday night. We're going to have a big crowd in downtown Minneapolis. It's a beautiful day, and we're in Derek Shelton's office to kick off what should be a really fun weekend series. Twins and the Brewers, always an electric atmosphere, and you're no stranger to the Milwaukee Brewers, having been in the National League Central. If you had to describe the way this Brewers team plays in one word or one phrase, what would it be?
9: Ooh, that's a good question. I would say tenacious. That would probably be the best way to describe them. They do a lot of little things. They bunt really well. They put the ball in play. The thing that stands out the most is, you know, they're one of the offensive teams in baseball. They don't give away outs. You know, I think they're running with four or five gold glovers, a guy that's won a platinum. They defended every position, and you have to play really good baseball against them because they're not going to give away extra outs.
8: As a true baseball guy through and through, I would think you must have a deep appreciation for that style of play because it's a lot of the things you've talked about bringing to the Twins.
9: Yeah, and organizationally they've committed to, you know, what their guidelines are. And this goes back to David Stearns, who's now in New York, but how they built their club, and now with Matt Arnold, their president. But they have been very deliberate in terms of the people they've acquired, I think for a couple reasons, in terms of how they've run their pitching, how they've talked about defense, but they have a pretty good blueprint.
8: You talk about pitching with Milwaukee, and they have a great history of pitching in recent times. They would trade away a star and just fill in with another. Today's going to be a bit of a bullpen day. Are you at the point offensively where it's, I'm not going to worry about who they're throwing or what they're doing. We're just going to do our thing and worry about us?
9: Yeah, that's a good question. Today is a little bit different because with Larnach and Buck still not being in there, it causes a little bit of just, you know, availability of guys creates your lineup. But I think overall, unless we had a really good general idea of like how a game was going to be scripted out, and we don't today, then we would maybe adjust. But in today, with the fact that we are a little bit banged up, I think it kind of makes it a little easier.
8: You mentioned Trevor and you mentioned Byron. Where are those guys right now?
9: Yeah, definitely improving. Not in the starting lineup. And I think as we go through the day, we'll have them do more baseball activity, and then we'll be able to decide as we get closer to game time what level of availability they're at.
8: One great equalizer you do have is Joe Ryan. When he came out and threw the way he did last time out in Cleveland after having the scare his previous turn, I have to imagine that was a great feeling. I don't know what the word is, joy, relief, both somehow?
9: I will take both. Relief was probably the one that I lived with the most. Just the fact that he was able to maintain his velocity and execute pitches and give us the outing he was. And you saw, like, vintage what Joe Ryan's about. But relief is probably the best word that I could use there.
8: All right, hoping for the Joe Ryan experience in full tonight. That's Derek Shelton. Back to the studio.
2: 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John Gordon, Sid Hartman, Alan Anderson, and of course our Mark Janowski. 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

0: 105.5 back in the Western Division as May came to a close. They had gone 14-14 in the month, unaware they were about to claim more victories than that in just the next 16 days. They were in Kansas City on June 1st for the third in a four-game series versus the Royals, and in the pregame show, John Gordon and Sid Hartman discussed how the West could be won.
1: Now on the Twins Magazine show, Sir Sidney, Sid Hartman of the Star Tribune joins us to talk some baseball. Sid, how do you see this American League West shaping up? 2 months of play, and it looks like a scramble to me. What are your thoughts?
2: I think you're right. If the Twins could get some hitting power from third base, and if Tapney could come around, just look at the record. If Tapney was 6-2 rather than 2-6, they'd be in first place right now. That's how close it is. And Cubs got a chance right now. I think the real key is the homestand coming up right now with Baltimore and the Yankees. And is it Cleveland coming in here?
1: That's correct.
2: And those three teams are not very good teams. And if the Twins can dominate them, they got a chance to pick up some ground.
0: Well, the Twins would dominate those teams on the homestand, but first they needed to take care of the Royals. Chili Davis's two-run homer, Kevin Apier in the second, got them off and running, and then he connected again in the sixth.
3: As Apier delivers, swinging, there's a high fly ball down the right field line, very deep, it's a fair foul, it's way back there, and it is a home run for Chili Davis. That was a mile high, right down the line, another two-run homer for Chili, his 11th, and the Twins take a 5-3 lead. Chili's 31st, 32nd RBI.
0: The Twins would go on to defeat KC 8-4. It made a winner of Alan Anderson, who joined Gordon following the victory.
3: This is the Twins postgame report. The Twins have defeated the Kansas City Royals tonight by a final score of 8-4. Alan Anderson, the winning pitcher in tonight's game, and he's joining us now in the dugout interview portion of our program. Andy, congratulations to you. I know you've been extremely frustrated during this period where you've not been able to pick up a victory, and it's not that you've pitched poorly during the entire time. There have been times when perhaps you might have even pitched better than you pitched in the night, but you finally got that win, and I know that must feel like a 90-pound weight, if not more, has been lifted from your shoulders.
4: Yeah, I weigh 150 pounds now. And, feel pretty good, John.
3: I would imagine so, and I thought you pitched well tonight. What was your evaluation of your performance?
4: I was happy. I went out and executed. I've got the ball in and away and changed speeds, just kind of like I've done in the past, and you know, like you said before, I've had some good starts where I haven't got anything, and then I've gotten shellacked and doing the same thing. So it's just a matter of staying within myself and just keep the faith and keep the routine going.
3: I felt like the key inning for you was the sixth inning. The Twins had scored two runs in the sixth inning to take a 5-3 lead. Brett got the leadoff double, and then you came back and you got McFarland and Martinez for two quick outs. Let's talk about those.
4: Yeah, that was very key because previously in the game, we've gotten runs, and all of a sudden, they're right back, and it's tied up again. And all of a sudden, we got a couple runs in the sixth, and all of a sudden, I go back out, and the first guy hits a double. So then it just bared down, and McFarland threw nothing but fastballs to him tonight, and he hit the ball to two guys. And Martinez, we went with fastballs in, and then all of a sudden, we dropped the split-finger change on him, and he popped it up in the infield. And I think it was Thurman.
3: Well, you walked Seitzer and then Thurman.
4: Yeah,
3: hit the ball to second base.
4: Right. Walked Seitzer, got a little gig, tried to, you know, throw like a nothing fastball, tried to go hard in on him and tried to muscle up on that, then walked him. And then Thurman, we got a ground ball and got out of the inning. I thought that was definitely one of the biggest innings for us to win the game tonight.
3: Andy, now that you have the weight off the back, so to speak, with the win here, and I'm sure that this is going to be a big picker-upper for you because you've got to join Jack Morris and Scott Erickson here. You've got to pick up with Kevin Tapany. The Twins have got to get the consistent starting pitching here to get back not in the race, but to make a challenge in the American League West pennant race.
4: You're right about that, John, and I feel that we have a better staff here than I've seen since I've been here in the big leagues with the Twins, and it's just a matter of going out and do it, and some of the guys have definitely towed the rubber and done a heck of a job, and there's been a couple guys, including myself, that just hasn't been consistent, but you know, we're definitely working hard for that, and we want to, you know, do our best for the fans out there.
3: Congratulations to you, Alan Anderson. I know you're very happy with win number two, and you'll get an opportunity when the Twins return to the Metrodome. I guess you'll be pitching against Baltimore next, and you'll be, of course, going after win number three.
4: All right. Thanks, John, and keep the faith, baby.
0: So Anderson on the hill as the Twins began what would be a team record 15-game winning streak, and he also had the start when the incredible run

0: to an end.
1: We'll have that game on a future Friday, but next week, Gino will feature win number 2 of the streak, where another unlikely hero stepped up. Well, we've got one segment to go tonight as a former MVP tells us which Twins defender has caught his eye. That's next on your home for Twins baseball.
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3: Step up to the plate. 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
10: Great defense, and just Cody Clemens did a really good job. I mean, that was how many balls did he get? So that was freaking awesome.
1: That was tonight's starting pitcher, Joe Ryan, last weekend after a win over the Guardians, a game where Cody Clemens sucked up 6 ground balls, tying a Twins record for 3 U's. Coming into the season, the first base position figured to be a timeshare between Josh Bell, Victor Caratini, and Clemens. But in recent weeks, Clemens has emerged as the clear preferred option defensively. And that is the subject of our Twins storyline, brought to you by your select Heartland Chevy dealers. Tonight is Cody's 27th start at first base. It's also his birthday, by the way. But his 27 starts far exceed Caratini's 10 and Josh Bell's 8. Now, to be fair, Cody did grade out well last year at first base. But in a more consistent sample this year, he ranks in the 80th percentile in the range category of outs above average and the 72nd percentile in defense value, according to Baseball Savant. So those numbers match the eye test and match his perfect 1,000 fielding percentage at first base this year. We got a chance to talk with Cody and asked him first if first base was his focus in the offseason.
10: It's like, I never know where they're going to want me, what spot's going to be open, what spot's not going to be open type thing. So take him at the second, take him at I take him at short during season, like with Brooks, every so often. I think it's good for footwork and movement and throwing the ball across the diamond a little bit. But in the offseason, I just try and work on all the spots, to be honest with you.
1: Yeah, so really no specific focus on first, with Clemens wanting to be prepared to play anywhere. He's played 8 different positions in his major league career, every spot except catcher. But he says that first is not as easy as most people think.
10: Yeah, it's quick. You know, it's one of the hot corners, right? You're always making your way towards first base. You know, as soon as they hit the ball, if it's on the ground, you got to get over immediately. At times, there's balls in the four hole where I break towards it, and then I realize, you know, second baseman's going to get the break back. Like you said, certain double cut scenarios, doubles in the gap, you have to be, you know, you got to be the trail guy at second base. You got to do the one down the line to home. Like, there's a ton of different spots where you have to be, and like, I think that's something that fans or other people don't understand about first base. Like, I have a ton of situational things to be responsible for, but it's also fun for me because you're so in the game the entire nine innings, so it's fun.
1: We caught up with a guy who knows a thing or two about playing first base for the Twins, four-time All-Star and 2006 MVP Justin Morneau, who of course breaks down games for Twins TV. Justin has seen significant improvement out of Cody in his two seasons so far in Minnesota.
0: Situationally, I think his awareness is great, but I think now he's gotten more comfortable, the ball to his right, which one do you go after? Where do I know my second position, my second baseman, where is he positioned, and how do you play together with that second baseman where you're not forcing the pitcher to have to cover a lot of those balls that are kind of hitting that hole over there, that, you know, that can be the toughest one.
1: Yeah, so maybe the consistency having Luke Keyshaw next to him has helped a little bit too. Morneau also knows that Clemens is putting in the proper preparation.
0: Yeah, I think most plays and most great plays across the league are made before the ball's even put in play. Cody's to that point now where he's been in the American League long enough, he's been in this division long enough, he's played and he is familiar with most of those guys who step into that batter's box of how they're going to get down the line, and he's allowed that to play into him making the right play and the right read the majority of the time at first base.
1: Justin also praised Cody's instincts, which seem to be combining with added experience at first base, and it seems like Clemens has become a strength at first defensively for the Twins. That was our Select Heartland Chevy Dealers Twin Storyline. 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That's a wrap on tonight's edition of the Menards pregame lineup card. Chris and Danny are live for the border battle next here on your home for Twins baseball.
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13: Here's your forecast from Watertown Radio and GoWatertown.net. A red flag warning continues until 7 p.m. tonight. Lows level off around 45 tonight under clear skies, northwesterly winds, 8 to 15 miles per hour. Mainly clear skies. Tomorrow, daytime highs approaching 77. I'm meteorologist Mandy Fallhuber on Watertown Radio. Right now, 79.
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0: This is manager Derek Shelton. The lineup card is completed, my guys are ready, and it's time for Twins baseball.
1: This ball crushed, base to the wall, and see you later, home run. Ryan Jeffers with a three-run shot to left center.
2: Back, track, out of here! Luke Keyshaw's first of the year.
1: Swung on a miss, he struck him out, that's number 10. For Taj Bradley. Bradley has been brilliant.
2: It's that ball high in the air, right field, might have a chance. Get up, and out of here! Josh Bell's third of the year.
1: One on and pulled to the right side. Blue for a base hit. Brooks Lee, how about it? And it's 3-1 Minnesota Twins.
0: Twins baseball is brought to you by Target, proud partner of the Minnesota Twins. Now let's head live to the ballpark.
1: Good evening. Welcome to downtown Minneapolis in Target Field once again. It is a gorgeous night for baseball, and the party here in downtown Minneapolis started many hours ago. Brewers fans have strewn in across the border from Wisconsin. Twins fans are filling up Target Field as well, and it is a festive atmosphere in advance of Game 1 of this three-game rivalry weekend series. Twins are 20-24. They've won two series in a row. The Brewers, 24-17. They've won six of their last seven, a season high, seven games over 500. They'll have a rookie on the mound tonight, Coleman Crow. The Twins, meanwhile, counter with their ace. That's Joe Ryan. Should make for great baseball here in downtown Minneapolis. Dan Gladd knows a thing or two about this rivalry from the inside out. He'll have your starting lineups. We've got the national anthem, and we've got rivalry baseball from downtown Minneapolis next on your home for Twins baseball. Take us with you wherever you go. It's the Twins and KWAT.
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2: Hey, welcome back to Minnesota Twins Baseball's. The Milwaukee Brewers roll into town here. Three-game matchup tonight on the mound. Making his 10th start, right-hander Joe Ryan. And for the Milwaukee Brewers, making just a second major league start, will be Coleman Crow. Give you the rest of the starting lineups, but first, here's our national anthem.

0: That is Rogers High School with our national anthem. Here is tonight's starting lineup for the visiting Milwaukee Brewers, managed by Pat Murphy. Jackson Churio will lead off. He'll be in left field. Bryce Terang, he'll bat second, play second base. Catching and batting third, William Contreras. Jake Bowers, he'll bat fourth and play first base. In center field, batting fifth will be Garrett Mitchell. Andrew Vaughn will bat sixth. He's going to DH tonight in right field. Batting seventh, Sal Frelick. Luis Rengifo will be at third base. He's going to bat eighth. And David Hamilton will bat ninth and play shortstop. Coleman Crow making just a second major league start on the mound for the Milwaukee Brewers. Here's the starting lineup for your Minnesota Twins. Austin Martin in right field will lead off. Brooks Lee at shortstop bat second. Ryan Jeffers will bat third and catch. The DH cleanup hitter, it's going to be Josh Bell. Always brought to you by Marsden, your hometown cleaning team. Keeping Target Field, that world-class facility, for 17 years and running. We thank you, Marsden. Batting fifth and at second base will be Luke Keyshaw. Cody Clemens will bat sixth, play first base. Royce Lewis at third base, batting seventh. Ryan Kreidler going to be in center field, batting eighth. James Outman will bat ninth and play left field. On the mound, Joe Ryan, 10th start, has a record of 2 wins and 3 losses. Umpires, Rob Drake, be calling balls and strikes. It'll be Stu Shoewater will be at first base. Junior Valentine, the umpire at second base. Crew chief Jordan Baker, the umpire at third base. Twins are taking the field. Get you started. Here's Chris.
1: 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Joe Ryan will start with Jackson Churio, playing in just his ninth game. Churio broke his middle finger in the WBC, played through that injury with Team Venezuela. They won the WBC title. Still just 22 years of age, Churio, one of the bright young stars in the game, by Bryce Terang and William Contreras. It is a beautiful night, temperature in the 80s, fans still streaming in. Twins are wearing the home white uniforms, not the City Connection of Friday night, and they're accented by a camouflaged hat. It's a camo green hat for Military Appreciation Weekend. That is not the only uniform difference tonight. Home plate umpire Rob Drake, he looks like Rob Drake, but the base umpires, Danny, it looks like their pants might have got lost on the travel situation.
0: Sometimes, you know, gear doesn't show up at the right time, and they're still out there. They're still major league umpires. It kind of gray sweatpants for the third base umpire and Jordan Baker, and he's like 6'8". He keeps looking down thinking, well, if I could have got these pants a little bit longer.
1: Yeah. Jordan Baker can't just borrow pants from somebody because he is gigantic. Stu Shoewater has the gray pants at first base, and then the field umpire at second base, Junior Valentine, he's got kind of a bluish to go with his black umpire gear. So if the umpires have Kangaroo Court, they will be filling the coffers later on tonight. Should be a great battle, Danny, when these two teams get together. The thing about Milwaukee, you heard from Derek Shelton, they're tenacious. They don't hit home runs. They're last in the National League in home runs, second to last in slugging, but they strike out less than anybody. They walk second most. They steal a ton of bases. They're fourth in on base. They're going to bunt 2-3 times a game up and down the lineup, and their game is to put pressure on you, and they're banking that you make more mistakes than they do over the course of 9 innings.
0: Yeah, they play a fun brand of baseball. They really do. They run around. They put the ball in play. Like you said, not a lot of home runs. They have to execute. They have to manufacture runs.
1: Jackson Churio, big-time talent, leads off. Again, just his ninth game of the year, and the first pitch lined in the air, left center field. A long run for Kreidler. Won't get there. Bounces off the center field wall. Churio spins around first and ends up at second base, and you can tell from the reaction, there are a ton of Brewer fans here. Jackson Churio with a double to open the ball. Churio's a marvel. He's 22 years of age. He's had 2 big league seasons, and look how consistent he's been. 21 homers, 79 RBI, 22 stolen bases. Then he was 21 home runs, 78 RBI, 21 stolen bases. Like clockwork.
0: Didn't they lock him up to a long-term deal, knowing at such a young player they got with him?
1: And Bryce Terang in the box. They got it right with Bryce Terang. He's one of the game's top players right now. Platinum Glover at second base, and his offense has taken another leap. He's hitting nearly 300, and Terang takes a strike.
0: You know, Chris, already you can tell that the brand of baseball they play, it's going to change your defense how you play. Royce Lewis was in on the grass that first pitch. Now with the strike on him, kind of even with the bag off the line a little bit.
1: Yeah, they put a lot of pressure on a defense. Lee is behind the runner at second, and this one sliced away foul for Terang. It's 0-2. You talked about locking Churio up. They did not lock up Bryce Terang as a minor leaguer, even though some in the front office, this guy's going to be a star. And now that he's blossoming into a true superstar, concerns in Milwaukee, they won't be able to keep him around and afford him. Part of the reason they locked up their minor league shortstop to a long-term deal, who's still in the minor leagues. The 0-2. Swung on a bounce towards first, but foul. Terang here hit .288 with 18 homers, 81 runs batted in. He stole 24, and again, a gold glove second baseman. He jumped his homer total from 7 to 18, his RBI from 57 to 81, and they think he's still just scratching the surface. Left-handed batter, just 1-for-8 career against Joe. And the 0-2 is fouled away. Late cut there, defensive. Stays alive. Again, this team, if you're hunting strikeouts, you're going to be in for a long night. I think that's a point where Joe has really matured. When we were in Toronto, another team that doesn't strike out, his pitch count was so low through 6-7 innings because he said, hey, you want to get yourself out early, I'm there. Chuck's Churio, and the pitch is taken down and in. No challenge, and the count is 1-2.
0: You know, there might be a little bit of a glare with Ryan out on the mound. He's in sunshine from the waist up. Pulls his cap down a little bit farther to keep the sun out of his eyes.
1: 1-2 spun foul. That was a knuckle curve, and Terang making him work. This will be the seventh pitch of the at-bat. We talked with Ryan Jeffers the other night after the game against Miami, and he said the shadows early were really tough in the batter's box. And we're a half hour earlier here this evening. On a very sunny day, Kreidler is shading his eyes in center. Martin's in sunshine in right field as well. And this ball hit in the air to center. Kreidler comes in, now goes back. Churio wants to tag. Kreidler makes the catch. Churio will tag. The throw through the third base, not in time. It's a fly ball out to center field as Teresa comes to Joe Ryan, but good base running from Jackson Churio. And he's 90 feet away for William Contreras.
0: Again, executing well. Runner at second base, nobody out. Had a kind of a long at bat and finally got something deep enough when you've got speed to be able to tag up at third base. And here's one of their RBI guys.
1: Contreras, the younger of the two Contreras brothers. Brother Wilson is now playing first base in Boston. Infield is in for William Contreras, like his brother, an all-star. And the first pitch is off the plate away. One ball, no strikes.
0: All right, you want some clarity on the umpires? Their gear did not show up.
1: Yep.
0: Okay, but they have extra gear in the umpire's room.
1: So that's the chest protector, the mask,
0: yes,
1: and all of that.
0: Yes.
1: One ball, no strikes. And the pitch. And that's a sinker strike, and it's 1-1.
0: The shoes they're wearing were purchased, as you can, we look out there, they're brand new.
1: They're very shiny.
0: And they were purchased by an attendant that kind enough to get their size and get them over here.
1: And then the pants, they just had to rummage around and go with their casual athleisure wear. Big swing and miss, it's 1-2.
0: Well, he made it sound like there's extra gear for the umpires. That's the extra gear that they have.
1: Okay, the shirts and the hats.
0: Yes.
1: The jackets they're wearing.
0: Yes.
1: They have the full set of gear and the pouches and the whole bit for Rob Drake.
0: Pants look a little long on him.
1: 1-2. Popped in the air, foul. Clemens chasing into foul ground, runs out of room, and that's into the seats. Well, maybe those are Jordan Baker's pants. Maybe Baker's about 6'6", 6'7". So does the umpire gear get shipped, or does it travel like on a commercial flight?
0: How does it get moved? It would travel with them.
1: Yeah, it just got lost.
0: Yeah, you know how sometimes you get off the plane and your luggage is in St. Louis.
1: That's a very specific detail. Infield in, one out. Runner at third, the 1-2. Swung on a hit, past a diving Brooks Lee off his glove, a run is going to score. The infield was in. Brooks, who made that amazing diving catch to his left glove side in Cleveland, dove to his right, but it glanced off the tip of his glove. That ball was hit 107 miles an hour off the bat. It got on Brooks in a hurry. It'll go as a hit for Treris, and it's a 1-0 Milwaukee Brewer lead. Jake Bowers will be the one-out hitter. He bats left-handed. Solid contact from Contreras. What do you always tell me in an infield in situation? Hit the ball hard.
0: Hit it hard somewhere, and that was hard.
1: Infield able to back up now. They want a double play as the pitch is low to Bowers. One ball, no strikes. Bowers is a great example of sometimes it takes a while to find the right fit to allow your skill set to really breathe. Always a talented player. As a breaking ball strike, it's 1-1. But he was in Tampa, Cleveland, Seattle, the Yankees. But then he got to Milwaukee, Danny, and it just kind of fit. Like his personality fit, how they platooned him fit. And it just
0: clicked. And the clubhouse, his teammates fit.
1: He's been a really good player for them. The 1-1. Swung on and hit fouled on the right field line. 1-2. One thing about the Milwaukee clubhouse, and I think this was true of the Twins for a long, long time. If you're going to be a problem in that room, you're not going to be there for very long. They're gonna cut you right out of the loop. Runner at first, one run in. Top of the first inning, and the pitch to Bowers, a curveball down, and the count 2-2.
0: Yeah, you know, some organizations will tolerate it a little bit more than others. And a lot of the times, maybe it's because I've invested a lot of dollars into this guy that might be more disruptive in that clubhouse than others.
1: Two balls, two strikes to Bowers. And the pitch swung on and missed, and he struck him out. Nice job, Joe Ryan, for out number two. And here's Garrett Mitchell. Garrett Mitchell, left-handed batter, and he has always been hurt. We've never really seen a ton of Garrett Mitchell. He's hitting just .216 this year. Has never played in more than 69 games in the season because every time the Twins see the Brewers, he's banged up. He's big, he's fast, he's strong. Yet to put it all together with the health intact. And he gets this ball sharply to right field, and that's a base hit. Martin scoops it up. Contreras stops at second. And the Brewers are swinging early tonight against a guy they know throws a lot of strikes in Joe Ryan.
0: Boy, they are exit velocity off the chart here early in this ballgame.
1: That was 112?
0: Yeah, right, that was a fastball up, though. I'm going to turn on that. Here's a guy that came over from the White Sox last year, got out of that cesspool and just raked for Milwaukee.
1: Andrew Vaughn, what a driving force he was down the stretch for the Brewers as they won the division, pitched down and away. And on opening day, he got jammed, and he broke a left hamate bone in his hand. And so he is playing in just his ninth game of the year. Vaughn just 2-for-12 against Joe Ryan. Most of that, in fact, all of that with the White Sox. He takes down an in, 2-0. And you think Andrew Vaughn and Gavin Sheets have a little text thread ever back and forth?
0: Boy.
1: Like, hey.
0: The two guys with the White Sox that, once they left there, they are just flourishing as big league players.
1: And consequently, in Chicago, they've kind of flushed through that whole clubhouse, and the White Sox are playing better baseball. As a swing and miss, and the count is 2-1. A lot of those old familiar faces that were part of some of that no longer around. Yeah, the White Sox are in second place in the division. Two balls and a strike to Andrew Vaughn. Here comes the pitch. And it's fouled away down the right field line. It's 2-2. A couple of Northern California kids here in Vaughn and Ryan. Contreras at second, Mitchell at first. Mitchell wearing number 5. Ryan Kreidler in center field wears number 5 for the Twins. They were teammates at UCLA together. The pitch, foul tip, just did get a piece of that sweeper. It stays 2-2. Joe's had to work hard in this opening inning. He's thrown 24 pitches, and that's kind of what Milwaukee does, Danny. They force deep into the well.
0: And 24 pitches here in the first inning, and like you said, just one strikeout. They put the ball in play. They've been hitting it hard.
1: Here's the pitch. Swung on a foul back again. I'm sure there's a way to track this somewhere, but I would hazard a guess the Milwaukee Brewers have to be amongst team leaders in foul balls. Those long at-bats, those pitches spoiled to get the one out over the plate because the pitcher got frustrated and just threw it over. 2-2 again. Swung on and hit towards short. Going to be caught out of the air by Lee, who reached down and kept it off the dirt. And the inning is finally over. So Ryan has to work. He gives up a run on three hits in the opening frame, but he strands a couple behind him and limits the damage in the top of the first to a single run. We'll keep it right here at Target Field. Place to be in downtown Minneapolis right now. People still filing in on a gorgeous Friday night. But you can't spell triple without trip. And today's contestant in Quick Trips Around the Bases, Eric Berlin from North Mankato. If a twin hits a triple tonight, Eric, you win $1,600. That's getting up there, Danny. That's compliments of Giant Snacks. See your neighborhood Quick Trip for detail. And Eric, if you win, Danny and I might just have to make a trip out to North Mankato.
0: I'd love to.
1: Delivery charges obviously would apply, but we may have to make that trip out to deliver.
0: Hey, get ready to roll out because Ludacris, that's right, Ludacris, it's taking over Target Field with this postgame concert. It happens on Friday, June 26th. Mark it down. Fans can stick around after the ball game for his performance. And a limited number of VIP field passes, they're available. Don't act fool. Get your tickets at twins.com/Ludacris.
1: I had so much fun watching your daughter watch you read that. Don't act fool. I love it. Ludacris coming to town.
0: She started giving me little snippets of songs.
1: Hey, J.J. Bleday is on target. We heard a little bit from J.J. yesterday in the broadcast. The Reds left fielder drove in six runs in a 15-1 win over the Nats. 3-for-5, couple of homers. His OPS over 1,200. There's another great example of a guy who's bounced around, a lot of talent, maybe finally finding the right home in Cincinnati. It's brought to you by Target, proud partner of the Twins. Well, the 1-0 lead for Coleman Crowe. It's his second major league outing. Made one spot start earlier this year. If you saw him getting off the team bus, Danny, you'd think he played second base. He's a 5'10", 175-pound right-hander out of Pike County, Georgia, out in western Georgia. He throws a ton of breaking balls. He missed all of 2024 with Tommy John surgery. He was actually an Angels farm hand at the time. Traded to the Mets for Eduardo Escobar. And then from the Mets to the Brewers in the Adrian Hauser, Tyrone Taylor deal. He'll face Austin Martin to open the inning. Again, no Byron Buxton today, and Martin hits the first pitch right to shortstop. David Hamilton picks it up, and he throws out Martin. One pitch, one out for Coleman Crowe. Brooks Lee will now bat. Crow against left-handers, cutter, curveball, four-seam, and the rare sweeper. Very different arsenal to the right-handers. Brooks, a switch hitter, batting left. He just won for his last 13. And the first pitch, I think that is that four-seam. It's just at 90 degrees.
2: Catcher challenging the ball call.
1: It's an early challenge from the Gold Glover Contreras. I think he's going to win it.
2: Pitch a strike.
1: Clip the outside corner. So a good challenge early as the veteran Contreras helping his young right-hander. 25-year-old, Georgia-born. First base out of the rubber. He delivers, and Brooks Lee swings and misses at a cutter down and in. That had some sharp move to it. So again, nothing overpowering, 90 with the fastball. But I'll tell you one thing about the Brewers, Danny. If they trade for you as a pitcher, they see something in you they think they can maximize.
0: Yeah, and they do. They do well with the pitchers they get.
1: Big curveball hangs. It's looped into left center field, and it's caught there by Mitchell, who nearly lost it, nearly overran it. And you see the sun playing tricks a little bit there with the center fielder Mitchell on that tailing little looper out into left center field. He made the catch.
0: Well, like you said, we haven't got to see Mitchell play much, but out in center field, he can track him down. He's got some good range for a center fielder.
1: A big, strong kid, and now it's Ryan Jeffers. Jeffers has been on some kind of tear. Ryan steps out and awaits the first pitch from Coleman Crowe. Milwaukee starter, second in the National League in earned run average, fourth in strikeouts. They don't walk very many. They're 10th in walks, and they don't give up many home runs. Fewest in the league is a pitching staff. Pitch is off the plate away. One ball, no strikes. And again, they play phenomenal defense. Churio in left, Mitchell in center, Frelick in right. As a pitch down, it's 2-0. Mitchell being healthy allows him to put Churio back on a corner. He had to play a lot of center field last year. And he made the play that changed the fortune of both the Milwaukee and Minnesota seasons. As Jeffers pops one up, back to shortstop for David Hamilton. Hamilton, the speedster out of Texas, is under it. He makes the catch, and it's a 1-2-3 inning for young Coleman Crow, who made it look easy. It's the first three men in the Twins order. 1-0 Milwaukee after one at Target Field. This is your home for Twins baseball. We've got it again. The Minnesota Twins on KWAT Radio.
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1: Al Felix leads things off here in the second, then Luis Ranjifo, the longtime and David Hamilton. Joe Ryan back to work after a 26-pitch first inning. Luis is in off the cut at third. And the pitch is high. It's one ball and no strikes to Sal Frelick. In his first 2 years in the big leagues, he totaled 5 home runs. Then last year, he hit 12 and hit .288. Played gold glove right field. Guys, this one down the third baseline. A long run for Outman, but it lands on the warning track and hops up off the net. One ball and one strike. Frelick played at Boston College. And in fact, was a teammate of Rocco Baldelli's younger brother. And Frelick is a fan favorite for his all-out style of play in Milwaukee. This ball hit high in the air again to left. Outman tracking it near the wall. Just in fair territory, he makes the catch. That's right about where Trevor Larnach said the fan in the front row started to scream when he was racing over there the other day for a foul ball. And there's one out for Luis Ranjifo, longtime Angel. Signed as a free agent, the Brewers feel like they've got a couple of real high-end talents as far as infielders are concerned in the minor leagues. And Ranjifo, kind of a, I don't want to call him a stopgap, but a guy who can fill in and be a professional at bat, play good third base, and fit in for this season as a strike called in the one. They'll play Joey Ortiz over there as well. They lost Durbin, traded him to Boston, and they got Kyle Harrison, who's been a mainstay in their rotation, as well as the man on deck, David Hamilton. Ground ball right side. Clemens has it. And true to our pregame lineup card segment, he is able to grab it and run to the base for out number two. And here is Hamilton, and he and Cody Clemens go way back. Hamilton and Clemens were not only teammates at the University of Texas, but during the COVID year, I don't know if you remember, Roger Clemens started a league in Texas so they could play during the stoppage. All those guys who weren't on big league rosters had no. It was called the Constellation Energy League. It had four teams, and Cody and David Hamilton played together on Team Texas. He shows bunt and takes a strike. 0-1. Hamilton, arriving from Boston, has always had speed. In fact, he debuted here, stole his first base, scored his first. And when he came to Milwaukee, the Brewers said, "We want you to bunt at least once a game." Is a strike called, and the count is 0-2. And, I mean, he's a great example of finding a skill set that you know works for how you want to play.
0: Well, I'm just happy that the coaching staff would recognize that and encourage him to do that.
1: 0-2 pitch, swung on and fouled. And Danny, not only did they encourage him, they specifically wanted him from Boston for that skill set.
0: Well, that's the brand of baseball Milwaukee is kind of not forced to play, but they've got athletes, they've got speed. Let's go ahead and use it best we can.
1: 0-2, and that's down and in. 1-2. When Craig Counsell went to Chicago, everyone thought, okay, well, it's over for Milwaukee. David Stearns went to the Mets. They're like, oh, okay, he's gone. It's over for Milwaukee. Well, guess what? Didn't miss a beat.
0: Yeah.
1: Pat Murphy.
0: He's won back-to-back manager of the year.
1: He's earned them. 1-2 fouled straight back. Stays 1-2. Shadows now covering the entire infield. It is just a glorious day. It just feels like summer baseball weather around the Twin Cities today. Here's the 1-2. And it's down and in. And Danny, it's 20 years in Minnesota for me, and I still can't get over how quickly things grow here this time of year. It turns into a jungle overnight.
0: It blooms quick,
1: just
0: doesn't
1: boom.
0: It?
1: Everything's green and lush. 2 balls and 2 strikes. Don't want to flip the lineup and see Churio. The pitch taken. Boy, that looked good. Joe thought he had him. Look, instead it's ball three.
0: Yeah, I trust
1: just low.
0: I trust Ryan Jeffers on that. Yep. Not calling it early, 2 outs, nobody on.
1: Rob Drake wearing that borrowed helmet. Had that one right, and this ball popped up. Back to short. Lee into the sunshine, now into the shade. He's under it. Two-handed grab and a 1-2 inning for Joe Ryan. Nicely done at the bottom of the Brewer order. We played 1.5. Twins down 1-0. This is your home for Twins baseball. KWAT, your information station in eastern South Dakota.
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1: Josh Bell leads things off against young Cole Crow. No telling how long the Brewers will go with Crow tonight as Bell hits the first pitch foul up the first base line, but young man turned in a 7-pitch 1-2-3 first inning, and that'll get him deeper into the night. This Brewers bullpen is really good. 0-1 pitch to Bell, and that's a breaking ball that just missed, 1-1. Last 5 outs that Josh Bell has made have all been strikeouts, and 13 of his last 17 outs have been strikeouts. The 1-1. Another breaking ball, and that time it dropped right in the bucket for a strike.
0: That's a big loopy one. As soon as it comes out, it's got a big hump in it, and you kind of give up on it, and it just kind of parachutes down.
1: Loves that pitch to lefties 32% of the time. And the 1-2 is inside. That's the sinker.
0: That's the fastball. He tries to get back on the inside corner, but he commands. He's got, puts it where he wants to.
1: 2 balls and 2 strikes. And a swinging miss, and down goes Josh. And he went back to the big curve. A big looping 12-6 curveball for strikeout number one, Coleman Crow. There's one away for Keyshaw. 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As Keyshaw takes wide, one ball, no strikes. You got to run the bases with some kids today.
0: Yeah, I got to go to my granddaughter's first-grade class, entertain them for a little bit.
1: The 1-0, big swing and miss, 1-1.
0: It was Twins Day in their class, and they decorated it all up. It was really, really nice what they did.
1: Love it. And you took them outside, got them moving around a little bit?
0: Yeah, they got to, you know, take some batting practice and run the bases.
1: That's a good day of school right there.
0: But I brought my World Series rings, handed out some baseball cards, and the kids were really thrilled to see two pieces of jewelry.
1: Pitch wide, and the count is 2-1. I bet they were. I mean, you're first grade, and you're standing there talking baseball in your classroom, and World Series ring in your hand. That's a pretty awesome experience.
0: They showed a video prior to me showing up.
1: 2-1's a strike.
0: And what was cool is one of the kids at the end of the day said, "I want to be like you." And I said, "You better check yourself. Talk to your parents."
1: The principal would like to see you now.
0: Yeah.
1: Two balls and two strikes. Cued off the end of the bat towards first base. It'll be scooped up there by Bowers, and Keyshaw is out, three unassisted. Big contact the other way and a sweeper off the end of the bat, two for Clemens. I mean, basically, if you think about it, Danny, you showed up with, like, the best show and tell ever.
0: Yeah, it was. I really enjoyed it. The kids were really, the teacher was just fantastic, and she kind of commanded the classroom. And
1: you just made 24 new baseball fans right there. That's Cody Clemens.
0: Pretty a bobblehead doll, baseball cards. They got to put on my World Series rings. And then I brought one of the City Connect jerseys with my name, and I gave it to the teacher.
1: Oh, that's awesome.
0: She had a Joe Mauer shirt on.
1: The 1-0 in for a strike. It's 1-1. Trade that 7 for a 32, my friend.
0: Yes.
1: Step it up. Ball and a strike to Cody. He's looking for their first base runner. Crow delivers, and this one popped away foul down the third base line. Churio giving a chase, and that one's out of play. Crow doesn't mess around. Again, he's not a big guy, but he's very compact and efficient in his delivery. Nothing, you know, fancy or funky about it. Works very quickly.
0: He's going to keep your defenders on their toes.
1: 1-2. Just off the outside corner. That's the fastball again at 92.
0: And just from our vantage point, watching the infielders, that pitch ran outside, and all three infielders reacted, anticipated going to the right.
1: Swing and miss on a breaking ball. Clemens down on a curve, and it's 6-up, 6-down for young right-hander Coleman Crow in his second big league outing. We've played two. It's the Milwaukee Brewers 1, the Twins 0. We'll check in with John Vitas next on your home for Twins baseball. KWAT, your home for news, weather, sports, ag, and the Minnesota Twins.
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16: 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Chris had his daily sit-down with Derek Shelton and asked Shelton to describe the Brewers' style of play in one word.
17: I would say tenacious. That would probably be the best way to describe them. They do a lot of little things. They bunt really well. They put the ball in play. The thing that stands out the most is, you know, they're one of the best defensive teams in baseball. They don't give away outs. You know, I think they're running with four or five gold glovers, a guy that's won a platinum. They defended every position, and you have to play really good baseball against them because they're not going to give away extra outs.
16: Yeah, Brew Crew already aggressive tonight. They have two base hits on the first pitch of the at-bat and an ABS challenge on just the second pitch of the game, Chris.
1: Yeah, and they got it right. Here's Jackson Churio, doubled and scored the game's lone run. Ryan delivers, and he sweeps one over the outside corner for strike one. Churio pounced on the first pitch, doubled off the wall in center field. He is a dynamic young player. Just 22 years of age, in his third year as a regular mainstay for this lineup, and a big swing and miss 0-2.
0: And the Brewers are a team, an organization, not afraid to bring up the talent that they feel can handle it. And this kid has definitely done that.
1: Youngest opening day starter for the Brewers since Robin Yount, as the 0-2 was high, and it's 1-2. And I want to say there were like four instances of a Brewer being younger on opening day, and two of them were Robin Yount. He actually started as an 18 and a 19-year-old as a big league shortstop, which is insane to think about. 1-2, couldn't hold up, and down goes Churio. Nice job, Joe Ryan, riding that fastball up on the air currents. One out, and here's Terang. Think about that, 18 years old, starting shortstop in the Major Leagues.
0: For the Milwaukee Brewers. And he became a premier center fielder.
1: Yep. And he could ride dirt bikes.
0: Yes, he could.
1: Pitches in for a strike in the count 0-1.
0: He rides road racers now.
1: Those
0: out at the
1: rockets,
0: Phoenix Firebird Race. Yeah. Little, they have a track out there, and he's got his, it's like an airplane. You'd leave it at the hangar there.
1: 0-1 fouled away, and it's 0-2.
0: Shows up, wants to get some adrenaline rush, and gets out there and runs some laps.
1: There's a time he was going to.
0: There was a time he came in Milwaukee.
1: Play golf.
0: He came out on his dirt bike and ran the warning track.
1: After they lost the World Series to the Cardinals, they had a big reception at County Stadium. He came ripping down the line on his bike as a pitch high in the count is 1-2 to Terang.
0: Well, Harley Davidson used to be, might still be there in Milwaukee.
1: Mm-hmm, that's where it started.
0: And they used to bring the game ball out every night on a guy riding the Harley Davidson.
1: How fun is that? You ever try to intercept him so he could get a ride?
0: It was. I had more fun taking John Gordon off the field that time in that sidecar on the Harley.
1: You rode right around Target Field with it. Ball two delivered. It took some coercion to get Gordo to climb into that.
0: Well, I put the leather jacket on him, and then when he got in it, it was like he was stuck in it. So we had to get him out. There were about three guys, and he couldn't hang on to the windshield to pull himself out. So we had to kind of get underneath his arms pits.
1: 2-2 cued foul. That was a breaking ball that hung. Terang stays alive. That was in Gordo's retirement celebration here.
0: That was fun. I got him a jacket and Nancy, his wife, a leather jacket.
1: They look good. Two balls and two strikes. Here it comes. Swung on and fouled up the first baseline. Again, Terang fouled three two-strike pitches away in the opening inning. And he's fouled a couple away here. I was talking to some players today. And they said, without a doubt, Bryce Terang is a top 20 player in all of baseball. He has really graduated to a new level of stardom as he takes down and in the count 3-2.

0: drawn in and on the grass at shortstop. And he swings through a sweeper in the count 0-1. Joe's dialing in now. The three hits, nothing cheap, all really hard contact. But Ryan has been surgical since that last hit by Mitchell in the first. He's retired now six straight. And the 0-1 swung on and missed, and the count is 0-2. 1-0 Brewers here, top three. 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No balls, two strikes. Ryan delivers, and it's taken down and away. One ball, two strikes. Good energy in the building. It started early tonight. Expecting close to a sellout tomorrow night. Supposed to be a jammed house tomorrow evening for game two. Here's the 1-2. Checked that, didn't go. But Contreras, after checking his swing, Danny, pounding his right hip, trying to remind himself not to open
1: back. This is stay back. Have him set up for a high fastball.
0: That's how he got Trujillo and Turang. 2-2 is a high fastball, but it's up and out of the zone. Count full. Contreras became engaged this past offseason, and he became engaged to the sister of Willie Adames, the former shortstop with the Brewers. Curveball fouled away, 3-2. Adames now with the Giants. At least some baseball bloodlines in that family. Twins fans trying to get involved. Ryan looking for a 1-2-3. The payoff pitch is taken for a called strike three on the outside corner, and Contreras knew it. Ryan strikes out the side. We played 2.5. 1-0 Crew on your home for Twins baseball. KWAT, 950 AM, your home for the Minnesota Twins all season long.
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0: Six up and six down so far for Coleman Crow. Royce Lewis trying to that. He'll lead off for Minnesota here in the third. It'll be Lewis, Kreidler, and Outman. This trio was instrumental in yesterday's win. Lewis got things started in the five-run second with a walk. Kreidler had a big day. Outman drove in three. First pitch to Royce, a strike called, 0-1. Royce says he's fighting it. Maybe be an understatement. He's 0 for his last 7, 1 for his last 13, 2 for his last 31. And he swings and misses that cutter off the plate away, 0-2. Just been caught in between a little bit. He's been just working feverishly to try and kind of revamp some things, and he pops this one away foul. That's towards the press box to our right, just shy of the press box, and spirited battle ensues, and a souvenir hard one.

0: So Lewis took a strike, swung at a strike, and now he taps a curveball to short. Hamilton charges, scoops on the run. He throws. The throw is low, but time to beat Royce Lewis. And there's an out for Ryan Kreidler. Kreidler came back from AAA, made an instant impression. A couple of base hits yesterday. Again, Kreidler's college teammate wearing the same jersey number, playing the same position tonight here in this ballgame. Garrett Mitchell out in center field. Here's the pitch. Swung on a miss, and the count is 0-1. The funny thing is, two big league starting center fielders tonight were on the same college team, and neither played center field on that team. Matt McClain of the Reds played center. That's the 0-1. On a miss by Kreidler, and the count 0-2. Kreidler was the shortstop for that bunch of Bruins. Crow goes to the rosin bag. Young man has been impressive. He's been ahead of everybody. A couple of cutters to jump ahead of Kreidler. They set up side again, and that's where the pitch finds him. And it stays wide. That looked like he's trying to bring it back in over the outside part of the plate with a sinker, and it didn't quite get there. 1-2. 1-2 swung on a miss. He went back to the bread and butter, and he strikes out Kreidler, and it's 8-up, 8-down for Coleman Crow. Here's Outman. Good to talk with James after yesterday's ball game. I asked him about hitting the ball the other way, and I like the honesty of his response, Danny. He said, I just don't feel like with limited at-bats I can afford to sell out and try to pull the ball for power right now. And maybe sometimes that's what it takes. He tries to bunt here, and he bunts it foul.
1: Yeah, and he even touched on, you know, going up there, mindset, I'm going to try to hit a home run. A lot of guys get yourself in trouble when you sit in the box, and I'm going to try to go yard.
0: Got the attention of Renjifo with that bunt attempt, but Renjifo backs off now, and there's a strike called on a cutter, and the count is 0-2. First Lewis, then Kreidler, now Outman, all quickly in an 0-2 hole against Coleman Crow. Crow delivers, and it's high and wide. One ball, two strikes. Sometimes you get a young guy like this, and he's just pumping strikes, and it's all going according to plan. All it takes is one base runner. Get him in the stretch.
1: I always say, get him in the stretch, see what happens.
0: 1-2 off the hands, foul. And it stays at 1-2. Outman back in the box, adjusts his helmet, looks up the line. Grady Sizemore briefly. And the pitch. Breaking ball in the air, left center field. Churio over. Churio in the gap, two-hand grab, and it's 9-up, 9-down for Coleman Crow tonight. 1-0 Milwaukee. We've played three. This is your home for Twins baseball. In the boat, garage, or on the patio, catch the Twins all season long on KWAT.
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1: Well, thank you, Chris. Good evening, everybody. Jake Bowers leads off. First pitch, breaking ball. Ground ball right side, past a diving Keyshaw into right field. Breaking ball, just rolled it over and found the outfield grass, leadoff single to start the fourth inning. For the Brewers, they swing the bat similar to Miami early in counts, but they're putting it in play and they're making hard contact.
0: Three of the four hits, first pitch swings.
1: Yep. And here's their center fielder, Garrett Mitchell. He hit the ball hard his first time up. Swung at the first pitch, pulled it to the right side. Ryan delivers high and away, ball one. One run, four hits for the Brewers. Twins, no runs, no hits. Nine retired in a row for the young Coleman Crow. Just making a second big league start for the Milwaukee Brewers. Fouled off left side. Ooh! Foul ball. The lady bringing food down the steps is going to give it to some of the people right in the tray. And she's going to have to turn around because a couple of the beverages got spilt. Check swing didn't matter. It's called a strike.
0: Imagine when she gets back.
1: She had just taken a step down to come down to the final step here and didn't see the foul ball. Everybody else got out of the way and it clipped her tray full of food and beverages.
0: She goes back to the kitchen and they're like, oh,
1: really? Try to explain that.
0: Yeah, really?
1: Yeah, you tripped, didn't you? Count of one and two. Swung on a miss, got him. Went to the changeup. There's strikeout number five for Ryan. And that'll get Andrew Vaughn to the plate. Ryan this year, season high strikeouts is 7. Kerhi is 12.
0: Danny, that's such a nasty pitch. That was a strike right up until the last instant and then just disappeared under the...
1: Got great arm action on that. Runner goes, big jump, swung on a miss, no throw. Jeffers had no chance. He broke early, got the timing down. Fourth stolen base for Bowers.
0: 44th for the team amongst league leaders. Only four more than the Twins, who are also in the top 10.
1: Pitch was a swing and a miss by Vaughn. And takes that one right down the heart of the plate. There's a strike. Vaughn coming in had the most at-bats against Joe Ryan. He was just 2-for-12. Good lead at second, and the pitch is fouled off down the right field line. Were we going to try to get information on the ball guys down the right and the left field line?
0: We have to figure out how to do that. We want the Giants do
1: they're,
0: it.
1: They're not part of the ground effect. Crew guys, are they?
0: They used to be, but I don't know if they still
1: okay.
0: are. We're going to check on that.
1: And I wonder if they're regular guys, if they rotate. Vaughn with a count of 0-2. Pitch is high. You can hear Ryan out there yelling at himself. Runner at second, one out. Keyshaw near the bag at second. Clemens way off the bag at first. Breaking ball, hitting the hole at short. Backhand stopped by Brooks Lee. High throw, but in time to get him. Nice play, Brooks Lee. Showed off the strong arm. Vaughn doesn't run all that well, but it was a bang-bang play. So Vaughn out number two. Runner Bowers advances to third base.
0: Well, we heard from Derek Shelton about his infield defense. He likes how they've improved, and I know that Brooks has been scintillating plays to the glove side, but that in the hole, that's the one the shortstops dream about, and that plays all arm, Danny, all
1: yeah.
0: arm for Brooks.
1: And you know what? The fact that he's able to slide, pick it up, and then quickly get in a good throwing position. As Ryan's going to call timeout, he wants a new baseball. Well, we've always said And Ryan